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Daddy, what's wrong? 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

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I put my head on her shoulder. She said, tell me all the trouble. 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
1: I'm Greg Bell, and coming up, we open with my Uncle Ralph in an episode of The Mysterious Traveler. Then later, we make our weekly visit to Valley Springs for Mary Foster, the editor's daughter. Ralph Bell was not really my uncle. As a matter of fact, Bell was not his last name. It actually was a lengthy Italian surname, which I won't even try to pronounce. Known for his odd, quirky, sing-song style of delivery, he was very busy, usually as a New York City-based radio performer. Joining Bell in this offering known as Key Witness will be Charles Webster, Brett Morrison, and Lawson Zerbe. It's from January 15th, 1952.
2: This is the Mysterious Traveler, inviting you to join me on another journey into the realm of the strange and the terrifying. I hope you will enjoy the trip. It will thrill you a little and chill you a little. So settle back, get a good grip on your nerves, and be comfortable, if you can, as we watch an underworld syndicate and the government go in desperate search for the same man. It's the story I call Key Witness.

0: The scene, the penthouse office of Mike Bruno, a nationally known and feared crime syndicate boss. Bruno, a tall, ruggedly built man in his 40s, paces back and forth as his head accountant, Oliver Smith, turns the pages of a ledger, reading the figures before him.
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2: Okay. That's the income on the books of the government. Now, what are the real figures? You got them in your head?
1: Of course, Mr. Bruno. 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Liquor distributorships was $87,642.15. Racetrack interests, $48,675.34.
2: All right, you got the total?
1: Yes, sir. $518,731.15.
2: I sure got a hand of the Oliver. You and that photographic memory of yours. It's a lucky day when we got together.
1: Be 5 years tomorrow, sir.
2: 5 years tomorrow, huh? And in all that time, you've never forgotten a fact or a figure. Yes, Sir Oliver. The T-men can search high and low. They'll never catch me with a set of books showing the real take. Because it's all in your head. Oliver?
1: Yes, sir.
2: Yeah, come in. Ah, hello, Frank. Come on in, come on.
3: Now, boss, I gotta talk to you, alone.
2: All right. Oliver, I'll call you when I need you.
1: Yes, sir. I'll be in my office.
2: You look worried. What's the matter? Let's have it.
3: I just got word from the big boy. Treasury men are going after you.
2: Is it winter dressing, or do they really mean it?
3: They really mean it. But with all the headlines in the papers, they're out to make a cleanup. And you're it.
2: Can't the big boy stop?
3: No. This is too big even for him. And he says you're on your own.
2: That's nice. Where's it coming?
3: The T-men will be here tomorrow morning to seize your books.
2: Don't waste any time, do they? Tomorrow morning, huh?
3: Bruno, what are the chances of the book standing up under a real investigation?
2: Maybe yes, maybe no.
3: The books don't satisfy him. They start questioning Oliver.
2: Yeah.
3: Well, what are you going to do?
2: I got to think.

0: wanted to see me, Mr. Bruno.
1: Yes, Oliver. Have a seat.
0: Yes, sir.
1: Now, look, I've just gotten word that the T-men are going to look at our books.
0: What?
1: Tomorrow morning, they're coming to get them.
0: But you've always assured me they'd never look at our books.
1: Things have changed. You read the papers. They're looking for a fall guy. Me.
2: The boss has a way figured out to beat the rap.
1: The books will stand up until they start asking you questions, Oliver.
0: Yes, I know.
1: Now, you're the one man who's got all the answers. The answers are all in your head.
2: Without you, the T-men wouldn't have a case against the boss.
1: That's right. All right, Frank, open that suitcase for Oliver.
2: Okay.
0: Why, all that money?
1: $500,000. It'll all be yours if you do exactly as I say.
0: Mine?
1: Yes. I want you to write a letter saying that as treasurer of the corporations, you embezzled large amounts of dough.
0: What?
1: That's right. You're to assume all responsibility for the books.
0: But they'd send me to prison?
1: No. You're taking it on the lam. There are a couple of countries in the world where you can't be extradited for embezzlement. Denmark's one of them.
0: Denmark?
1: Yeah, that's what my attorneys tell me.
2: That passport you used last year is still good, Oliver.
1: There's a plane leaving at midnight for Europe. You just have time to write that letter and pack.
0: But, Mr. Bruno...
1: Yeah.
0: If I do as you ask, I'll be an admitted criminal, forced to live abroad the rest of my life.
2: With $500,000? Oh, what's so bad about that?
1: And, Oliver, you're forgetting one thing. You filled out the corporation tax returns for me. You go to prison with me.
2: Play it smart, Oliver. $500,000 and a life of ease in Denmark.
1: You haven't much choice.
0: No, I don't, do I? Very well, Mr. Bruno, I'll do as you say.
1: Nah, you're showing good sense. Okay, Oliver, write that letter assuming all responsibility for the dough I've held out in the government. When you're finished, I'll send one of the boys along with you to help you fight.
0: Yes, Mr. Bruno, if you'll excuse me.
1: Sure.
2: Which of the boys do you want to take him to the, airport?
1: None of them. I'm not taking any chances on a slip-up. You and me will be taking Oliver to the airport.

0: Mr. Bruno.
1: Yeah.
0: Haven't you taken the wrong road? This isn't the way to the airport.
1: Relax, Oliver. We got plenty of time to make the airport.
2: Sure, your plane didn't leave for another hour.
0: But we're going in the opposite direction of the airport. Why, at this rate...
1: All right, shut up.
0: That $500,000. Denmark. You never meant it, did you?
1: You catch on fast.
0: Now that you have that letter I wrote you... You're going to kill me.
2: No one lives forever. Easy does it, Oliver.
0: Where are you taking me?
2: We stop at the top of the hill, boss.
1: Right.
0: Mr. Bruno, you can't kill me. Not after 5 years of loyal service, haven't I always done everything you asked without question?
1: Take care of him, Frank.
0: No, don't!
2: You'll be out for at least 10 minutes. That'll give us more than enough time.
1: Yeah. What's the block here on the car?
2: A clump of trees up ahead, out of sight.
1: Good. Yeah, it's lucky traffic's light on this road.
2: That's why I picked it.
1: Okay, let's finish the job. Put him behind the wheel.
2: I got him. Easy. There we are.
1: All right, I'll release the brake. Start pushing. I'll steer it.
2: Just a few more feet to the edge.
1: You say it's 200 feet to the bottom?
2: Yeah. Nothing but rocks down there.
1: Okay, she's starting to roll. There she goes.
2: Hear that?
1: Yeah. But we're going down to the wreck to make sure. I'm not taking any chances. Come on.

0: back. We didn't have to bother coming down here.
1: Maybe not. Is he still behind the wheel?
0: I can't tell you. Wait till... No, he isn't behind the wheel.
1: He's not in back either.
0: Well, let's look around. He was probably thrown clear of the car.
1: I don't see him.
0: He's got to be around. Hey.
1: What's that you're picking up?
0: His wallet. Some keys.
1: His wallet? That wreck didn't finish him off. He must have gotten away.
0: A 200-foot drop. He couldn't have.
1: No, where is he? I tell you, he came out of it alive. He's on the loose.
0: Well, he couldn't have gotten far. Come on, let's look for him.
1: In the dark. We never find him. Let's get back up the road. Nick's tavern's half mile down the road. I've got to get to a pond.

0: I've read him. Give me Waverly 6678. That's right.
1: Bruno, what are you doing? You gonna round up some of the boys?
0: Yeah, that's right. Hello, Mac. It's the boss. Yeah. Now listen closely. I don't want any slip-ups. I'm at Nick's Tavern on Highway 37A. Yeah. I round up half a dozen of the boys in a hurry. Send a couple of them to Meadville and Lewistown, both on 37A. That's right. Have a couple of more boys drive along 37A between Meadville and Lewistown. Yeah. I had to pick up Oliver Smith. You heard it right the first time. There'll be a 10 grand reward to the guys who find him. Yeah. I get the boys on it, but fast. We gotta get him, Frank. If he ever gets to the police.
1: Oh, the odds are all in our favor. Probably pretty badly hurt wandering around in a daze. Right, for all we know, he might have crawled a few hundred yards and died in the underbrush.
0: Yeah, well, that's what I'm hoping.
1: Oliver hasn't any money or moxie. Come on now, don't worry, boss. He isn't going to get to the cops.
0: Yeah, sure. Come on, let's get back to my office.
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4: What time you got, Frank?
5: The time? A few minutes after 9.
4: I've had since midnight to find him. 9 hours. Not a trace of him.
5: Hey. Maybe they found him. Hello? Yeah, Mac? No sign of him, huh?
4: Give me that phone. Mac, how many boys you got out now? 12. You can't even find one broken down accountant? Have you searched for the woods, the underbrush? Well, all right, do it again. Tell the boys the reward has been up to 25 grand. Yeah, that's right, 25 grand.
5: Oh, will you relax, boss? Will you just take it easy?
4: Take it easy, take it easy. You know what it means if Oliver spills the fence? Yeah. Oh, say. Have him come in. It's George Tinelli of the Treasury Department. How are you, Mr. Tinelli? Come on in.
6: Oh, thank you, Bruno.
4: This is my associate, Frank Stevens.
6: Hello. How do you do? Bruno, I have an order here empowering me to seize the books of all your corporations.
4: What for? I pay all my taxes.
6: The Treasury Department just wants to double-check. Make sure.
4: Well, it's the way you want it. Okay, you can have the books. I got nothing to hide.
6: Good, where's your head accountant, Oliver Smith?
4: Oh, he's out of town for a few days, Mr. Tinelli. Personal business of some sort. He should be back by Friday.
6: Oh, I want to talk to him after we've gone over the books.
4: Oh, yeah, sure, I understand. Miss Daniels, will you see to it that Mr. Tinelli's given all the books of our various corporations? That's right. All right, Mr. Tinelli. They'll be given to you on your way out.
6: Oh, thanks, Bruno.
4: Hello.
7: Boss, this is Frenchie.
4: Yeah, Frenchie, anything new?
7: You still offering 25 G's for Oliver Smith?
4: You find him?
7: What about the 25 G's?
4: You'll get it. Do you know where Oliver is?
7: Yeah, I found his hideout. I'm calling from a drugstore in Meadville, corner of Main and Vine.
4: Corner of Main and Vine. Sit tight, Frenchie. We'll be there in an hour.

0: Slow down, boss. There's Frenchy on the corner.
1: Yeah. Yeah, Sam. Get him, Frenchy.
2: Sure, boss.
1: All right, what's the story?
3: Smith is here in town. He's locked up in the town jail.
1: What?
0: The cops have him?
3: Yes and no.
1: Come on, spill it.
3: The local jail is a dump, 4 cells. Just on a hunch, I looked in. There's 2 guys in there. One is a broken-down bum. The other, Oliver Smith, looking like a bum himself. But I done some nosing him around. Smith was arrested for vagrancy.
0: Arrested for vagrancy? Under what name?
3: Haven't been able to find out.
1: Don't you get it, Frank? Oliver's in there under a phony name. He's laying low so that neither the feds or we can find him. After he's done 10 or 20 days of vagrancy, he'll try to disappear in act.
0: Yeah, that must be it. If he'd given his right name, there'd be feds all over the place.
1: All right, Frenchy. You say there's just Smith and some old bum in the lockup, eh?
3: That's right, boss.
1: Point the way, Frenchy. We're driving over that jail.

0: That's it over there? That 2x4?
1: Yeah, that's it.
0: Where's the sheriff at this time?
1: He lives in that white frame house next to the jail. I saw him go in his house an hour ago.
2: Well, he's probably through for the day and just the two prisoners there.
0: Yeah. Frank, you got a key that would open those cell doors?
2: Oh, sure. Those old locks aren't any trouble.
0: Good. Frenchie. Hmm? You got a knife?
1: Yeah.
0: That's good. I want you to take care of Oliver right now.
1: Look, boss, it's a dangerous setup. What with the sheriff just a few yards away from the jail, and that bum dares a witness.
0: You can wrap the whole thing up in a minute, Frank.
1: Yeah, why can't Frank do it? This is more than his line.
0: Because Smith knows Frank. He'd start yelling the moment he saw him. He doesn't know you.
1: Yeah, maybe not, but...
0: If you want that 25 grand, you'll do it. In fact, you'll do it because I'm telling you to.
1: Okay.
2: Here's the key, Frenchie. You won't have any trouble with those locks.
0: Just give it to him. Fast and clean.

0: Who are you?
1: I'm the sheriff's assistant. He told me to bring you over to the house.
2: The sheriff doesn't have an assistant, fella.
1: Shut up, you bum.
0: You say the sheriff? What? A knife?
1: Yeah, a knife.
2: Freeze, you.
1: What? A gun?
2: Yeah. Don't let the costume fool you. Treasury Department. Okay, Sheriff.
1: A frame, huh?
0: Yeah, looks like you're right, Mr. Tonelli. So you got your killer, huh?
2: Yes. Throw this guy into a cell, Sheriff, after you've taken that key from him. I'll be right back.

0: He's been gone almost 5 minutes, boss. What could be taking him so long?
1: I don't know.
0: Look, do you think the sheriff might have picked Frenchie up?
1: Frenchie isn't that dumb, but should have been back by now.
0: Let's get out of here. I said... What the...
2: Hello, Bruno.
1: Cernavi.
2: Yes, small world. Keep your hands where I can see them. That's better. Both of you, out of the car.
1: Where are you taking us?
2: I want you to meet an old friend. Come on.

0: Straight through that door, Bruno.
1: Now, look, Tinelli, I'm no two-bit hoodlum you can parade around at gun's point. I'm going to call my attorneys.
0: Now, no one's going to deny you your legal rights. Here's the gunman you sent in to kill Oliver Smith. Right, Frenchie?
2: I don't know what you're talking about. Smith's an old friend of mine. I just dropped in to see him.
0: Sure. With a 6-inch knife. Take a look, Bruno. There's Smith in his cell. See him?
1: Yeah. I see him. And he sees me.
0: It's no use trying to throw a scare into him, Bruno. Smith has already made a statement. He's now in protective custody.
3: Mr. Tinelli figured you'd come looking for Smith.
0: Yes, and my hunch was right. Can we use your office, Sheriff?
3: Yeah, sure thing. Now, this way.
0: Take a seat, Bruno. You too, Stevens. Close the door, Sheriff.
3: Right.
0: Bruno, I've got your fall guy, Oliver Smith, who's made a complete statement. On that alone, I could send you up for 20 years.
1: Yeah? I got pretty good attorneys.
0: Yes. But not good enough to overcome Smith's testimony. In addition, I could get you on an attempted murder charge. I have a hunch your friend Frenchie will sing.
1: Now, look, I want to call my attorney.
0: However, I'm willing to make a deal with you.
1: Deal?
0: Yeah. If the government has to go to trial with you, it'll cost $500,000 to convict you. And a great deal of time. However, if you pleaded guilty, saved the government time and money, I think the court would go easy on you.
1: How easy?
0: Well, you'd have to pay the tax penalties, of course, and do 10 years. 7 with good behavior.
1: I don't know.
0: If you're smart, you'll plead guilty. You know that with Oliver Smith's statement and testimony on the stand, the government couldn't lose.
1: I've got to think it over.
0: There's no time. It's either yes or no. Now, make up your mind.
1: Okay, I'll plead guilty. I know when the odds are against me.
0: Now you're being smart. I'll get one of my men in. You can make a complete statement.

0: right, Bruno. You've read your statement over. Sign here.
1: Now, look, if I sign, you guarantee the limit will be 10 years.
0: You have my word. Okay. That does it. Hey, Sheriff, are you bringing Oliver Smith? I'll be taking him back to the city with me.
2: Sure, Mr. Sniller.
1: When did you find Smith?
0: The sheriff picked him up at 6 this morning, after the accident. He was wandering along Main Street.
1: Did he tell the sheriff who he was?
0: No.
2: Here's Smith now, Mr. Sniller.
0: Thank you. As a matter of fact, Bruno, Smith couldn't have told the sheriff who he was, even if he wanted to.
1: What do you mean?
0: When the sheriff picked Smith up and questioned him, Smith couldn't answer.
1: Couldn't answer?
0: That's right. The sheriff called in a doctor. An examination revealed that Smith had amnesia.

Did you enjoy our trip? Poor Mike Bruno. It seems some days nothing you do turns out well. How was he to know that Oliver Smith was a victim of amnesia? Some people simply won't die easily. Well, poor Mike is now doing 10 years at a federal prison. As for Oliver Smith, well, to date, he hasn't any part of his memory back. And he never may. Which reminds me of another story. It concerns a young and enterprising undertaker who developed the unique idea of soliciting customers before they were dead. As a matter of fact, he... Oh, you have to get off here. I'm sorry. I'm sure we'll meet again. I take this same train every week at this same time.

0: You have just heard The Mysterious Traveler. In our cast were Ralph Bell, Chuck Webster, Brett Morrison, and Lawson Zerbe, with Maurice Tarplin starred in the title role. Music under the direction of Emerson Buckley, composed by Richard DuPage. The Mysterious Traveler is written, produced, and directed by Robert A. Arthur and David Coburn. Phil Tonkin speaking. This program came to you from New York.
1: Key witness from January 15, 1952. 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Morrison spent the most time in that fame role, beginning in 1943, and ending with The Shadow series finale 11 years later. Well, I'm Greg Bell, and up next, it's our weekly visit to Valley Springs for Mary Foster, the editor's daughter, right after we take this break.
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0: Transcribed. And now, Mary Foster, the editor's daughter. George Peters is arriving in Valley Springs tonight to marry Jerry Dalton. Right now, Jerry is resting in the bedroom of her friend, Mary Foster. In the kitchen below, Mary and the maid, Della, are preparing dinner. As Della says...
1: Miss Lord, didn't you tell me that Jimmy was going over to eat with that little Dalton boy?
2: Yes, Della, that's right.
1: Well, then who's sitting at Jimmy's place?
2: Oh, I thought I told you. That's to be Pete's aunt, Miss Dalton.
1: Oh, no, ma'am, you didn't tell me. What time's she getting here? You know, supper's most ready.
2: She's already here, Della. She's up in my room lying down and resting.
1: Oh, I guess I finally got things straight now.
2: Yeah.
1: That Miss Dalton knows that she's getting a mighty fine man when she's getting Mr. Peters, don't she?
2: I imagine she does. Oh, by the way, is there any of that ham left, Della?
1: Oh, yes, ma'am, but we don't need that for supper, Miss Lord. Not with all this fried chicken.
2: No, I just wanted to make some sandwiches for Mr. Peters.
1: Mr. Peters? Sandwiches?
2: Mm-hmm.
1: Well, I thought Mr. Peters was in New York.
2: He's arriving in Valley Springs tonight, Della, and I thought it'd be nice if we could bring him right here from the station.
1: Why, yes, ma'am, of course. I'll make some of the best ham sandwich he ever put in his mouth and a big pot of fresh coffee.
2: You rather like him, don't you?
1: Yes, ma'am, he's scrumptious. I just hope that Miss Dalton is going to be good enough for him.
2: Oh, Della, that she's very, very sweet, and I know they'll be very happy. Is the butter on?
1: Yes, ma'am. Oops. Oh, excuse me, Mr. Foster. I didn't see you coming.
3: My fault, Della. Something smells good out here. I just had to come out and find out what was.
1: Fried chicken.
3: Yeah, I had an idea that's what was. You know, there ought to be a law against your cooking, Della. Always smells so good a fella can't wait to get to eating it.
1: He's a caution, ain't he, Miss Lord?
2: Yes, especially when he doesn't stand right in the middle of the floor at supper time. Would you mind sitting down in that chair, Dad? You're right in the way.
3: All right. I'll stand over here by the table. Somehow or other, when I'm hungry, it always makes me hungrier to sit down. Unless there's food in front of me. Say, has anybody fed Jimmy's dog yet?
1: Yes, sir. I fed him about a half hour ago. And I got him shut up in the shed for the night, too. But I gotta have a talk with Jimmy about that dog. Yeah, I got my kitchen all nice and clean this afternoon. And what did Jimmy do but bring that dog in here after cookies with mud all over his paws?
2: Well, you tell him not to do it again, Della.
1: Yes, ma'am, I did. And what happened? Not more than 10 minutes later, in come Jimmy for more cookies and the dog with him. Now, I'm powerful fond of dogs, but not in my clean kitchen.
2: Well, I'll speak to Jimmy about it when he gets home tonight. Dad, for goodness sake, now you're standing right in front of the refrigerator, and I want to get into it.
3: Oh, all right. I'll go back in the living room and sit down.
2: We're almost ready to eat. Dear, why don't you go up and call Jerry?
3: Yeah, all right, I will.
2: Why is it that a man has to get right in the way in the kitchen when you're busiest? My gosh.
1: Don't you know that's a sign of a good man, Miss Lord?
2: Well, it may be the sign of a good man, but at mealtimes it's a sign of a very annoying one as far as I'm concerned.
1: Well, it's an awful good sign when a man comes out in the kitchen to smell of your cooking. Just mean he's going to keep on hanging around for a long time to come. Now, take Dr. Nelson. He always comes around to see what I'm cooking. Helps himself right off the stove, too. And Mr. Peters, he was always underfoot. But that Mr. Kelsey, he never once come into my kitchen.
2: Apparently, Mr. Kelsey isn't one of your favorites, then.
1: No, ma'am. He's nice looking enough. He's been around a lot of different places, and he's a good talker, most likely. But he's just a little mite too fond of having his own way. And I sure am glad that man's gone.
2: I'll go fill the water glasses, and we'll be all ready.
1: Hey, Assam.
2: Did you call Jerry, Dad?
3: Yeah, I called her. She ain't up there.
2: She's not? Where is she?
3: Best if I know. I went upstairs and I knocked on the door. There wasn't any answer. So I looked in. Wasn't a soul in the room. I called out a couple of times, too.
2: Well, for goodness sakes, I wonder where she could have gone. She accepted our invitation to supper. She wouldn't be likely to leave the house without saying something to one of us.
3: Gracious, you wouldn't think so.
2: Well, perhaps she went out in the yard to walk around. Go out the door, will you, dear, and see if you can get any answer.
3: All right, but I doubt if I do. Jerry Dalton? Jerry? No.
4: Time for a short break on Mary Foster, the editor's daughter. We'll be right back.
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4: Did you call Jerry, Dad?
5: Yeah, I called her. She ain't up there.
4: She's not? Where is she?
5: Best if I know. I went upstairs and I knocked on the door. There wasn't any answer. So I looked in. Wasn't a soul in the room. I called out a couple of times, too.
4: Well, for goodness sakes, I wonder where she could have gone. She accepted our invitation to supper. She wouldn't be likely to leave the house without saying something to one of us.
5: Gracious, you wouldn't think so.
4: Well, perhaps she went out in the yard to walk around. Go out the door, will you, dear, and see if you can get any answer.
5: All right, but I doubt if I do. Jerry! Jerry Dalton! Jerry! No, she don't answer me.
4: Well, I just can't understand that at all. Oh, she may have decided to go home. Why don't you give Amelia a call and find out?
5: Say, I wouldn't be surprised much, but what she did go home. You know, after all, she was pretty much upset about George. Seemed to be, anyway. Yeah, I'll see what Amelia has to say. Hello. Say, give me Amelia Cobb Parrish's residence, will you, please? That's right, yeah. No, sir, no doubt at all, but what the process of getting married nowadays is a lot more complicated than it used to be.
4: Process of what?
5: Getting married, I swear. Hello, Amelia? Say, is Jerry there? What's it? Well, yes, she was here, but she ain't now. No. Mary and me didn't know but what she might have gone home. No, we ain't. We ain't got any idea at all. All right, then, Amelia, bud.
4: Well, now, that's the strangest thing I ever heard of in all my life. Do you suppose she just walked out of the house?
5: I don't imagine she flew out, child.
4: Oh, Dad, you know what I mean.
5: Well, there ain't any alternative to think anything but that. She ain't here, so she's gone.
4: Yes, but, well, you'd think she'd at least tell us she'd changed her mind about staying to supper.
5: I know, but the point is she didn't. I, for one, ain't going to worry about it. I'm too blamed hungry. Did you tell her, Mary? Did you tell her what time we was going to have supper?
4: Of course I told her, dear. 6 o'clock.
5: Six, and now it's a few minutes past six.
4: Mm-hmm.
5: Well, under the circumstances, I don't feel any call to be polite at all. Wait for half an hour or so till such a time as she might show up again. So, if you don't mind, Mary, I'm just going to go ahead and eat.
4: Well, we'd better go, Dad. Got the car out in front of the house.
5: All right. I swear, Mary, I don't know what we're going to tell George about Jerry.
4: Well, now, don't you worry, dear. I don't see that we're called upon to tell him anything. After all, we don't know where she is. Come on, let's be going.
5: Wait, I'll answer.
4: Oh, all right.
5: Hello? Yes, Amelia. Jerry? No, we don't. No, sir, we ain't heard a thing from her. Or of her. No, I told her we hadn't heard a word. You ain't either, huh? My gracious, it is peculiar. However, she may show up at the depot to meet George, of course. Are you going down to the depot? Oh, that's right, I forgot. You got to stay with Peter, ain't you? Well, all right, we'll let you know as soon as we hear anything. Yeah. All right, bye, Amelia. Gracious, Amelia, she sounded pretty disturbed.
4: Well, I should think she would be.
5: All right, I'm ready now.
4: All right.
5: Say, Mary, you don't suppose she'd get the idea of going to New York, do you?
4: Well, now, dear, I don't know what idea she might get, but that certainly doesn't sound reasonable. She wouldn't start right out and leave Pete behind.
5: No, it don't sound reasonable. Not if she was in her right mind. But I mean, supposing she wasn't.
4: Dad, don't be ridiculous.
5: Ain't anything at all ridiculous about that, Mary. You recall, don't you, that Jerry, she had a mental lapse. Sort of an amnesia attack some time ago when she was living in New York, just before she arrived here in Valley Springs.
4: Mm-hmm.
5: Well, on that basis, it's entirely possible that she could have another amnesia attack.
4: Well, I hadn't thought about it, I suppose so, but no, I wouldn't say it's very likely.
5: My gracious Mary, it wouldn't surprise me a mite to learn that she'd wandered out of the house and down to the depot and got aboard that early evening train to New York.
4: Gosh, if she has, I just don't know what... Uh-oh, speaking of trains, Dad, there's the cannonball.
5: Yeah, whistling for the crossing. I guess we're just about going to get to the depot on time, ain't we?
4: Oh, I guess we'll have time enough. We're almost there now. But to get back to Jerry, if we don't get some word of her by morning, what had we better do?
5: Only thing I can think of right now is to get together with Doc Nelson and George Peters and talk it over with them.
4: What about Jim Drew?
5: Yes, we might call Jim in on it too, I suppose. Now, here's something that's been puzzling me, Mary.
4: What?
5: Does she really give a hoot about George?
4: Yes, I think she does. I'm pretty sure she's in love with him.
5: I thought you figured that she was pretty well smitten with Doc Nelson.
4: Well, that's true at the time. I think she was, but I think she's gotten over him. All this uncertainty over George the past day or so has made her realize just how much he means to her. Uh-oh, there he is now, just
5: Where?
4: Getting off the train.
5: Oh, yeah.
4: Over there, you see? George! George Peters!
5: Hey, George!
0: Mary! Henry, well, say, if this isn't swell, you people coming down here to meet me. Or did you come to meet me?
4: Well, you bet we did.
5: Nobody else.
0: Well, you're as welcome as a mountain breeze, I can tell you that. How'd you know I was coming on this train?
4: Bill told us, George. Come on, get in, and we'll go back to the house and have some sandwiches and coffee. How's that?
0: Sounds good, Mary, but maybe I'd better look through the station just in case Bill came to the train, too.
5: No. He won't be here, George. I know he won't. He wanted to be, but that fellow's a busy man, you know.
0: He sure is.
5: Yeah.
0: Okay. Oh, say, you don't know how good it is to be back here in Valley Springs. It's so good I could get out and turn handsprings all the way up Main Street. Mary, stop the car and I'll do that.
4: Oh, no, sir, I won't. Although I'm tempted to. That would really be something to see.
5: Yeah, I wouldn't mind seeing that myself. George, you mind telling us something?
0: Anything you want to know, Henry?
5: Is this just a visit you're making to Valley Springs? Or, I mean, are you back for good?
0: No, I'm back for good, Henry. If the powers that be are willing. And as far as I'm concerned, I'll be happy never to leave Valley Springs again as long as I live.
4: Well, in one way, I think you're making a wise choice, George.
0: In one way? I'd say in every way. Oh, but I suppose you mean Jerry won't like the idea of living here.
4: No, not necessarily. In fact, I think she'd be glad to live here. I meant you won't have the opportunities to get ahead that you'd have in New York.
0: Opportunities to get ahead are the least of my worries, Mary. It's where a person's happiest that counts. And I'm happiest here. I hope I can convince Jerry. Say, I am anxious to see that girl. Mary, if you don't mind, I'm going to call her just as soon as we get to your house.
6: It looks like George has an unpleasant surprise coming to him. Where can Jerry have disappeared to? We'll hear more about this next time. Now, in just a moment, Henry Foster will return with one of his shrewd observations. Now, Henry Foster.
5: Well, sir, speaking of the rapid age we're living in, did you ever stop to think that while the law gives the pedestrian the right of way, it don't make any provision for flowers, which means keep your eyes open. Yeah. See you soon. Bye.
6: Be sure to tune in on Monday for another absorbing transcribed chapter of Mary Foster, the Editor's Daughter.
7: From the late 1940s, that indeed, Mary Foster, the Editor's Daughter. 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I'm Greg Bell, and earlier we had Ralph Bell, no relation, starring in Offering the Mysterious Traveler. My question about his personal life. He was married to actress Pert Kelton. Now, she's best known for a role she only played briefly. She was a wife named Alice on a very popular 1950s comedy. I'll name it and then wrap up when radio was right after this break.
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Middays here starting at 11 o'clock Monday through Friday. It's Town Talk. 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

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We are right here with you. Thank you for making the choice to listen local to the music mix that you love.

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1: I don't believe it. 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

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Middays here starting at 11 o'clock Monday through Friday. It's Town Talk. 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

0: It's 5 o'clock. 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
1: This is WIZS Henderson. It's time for the Joy Christian Center broadcast. Romans chapter 10, verse 17 says, "Faith comes by hearing, and hearing the word of God." 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

Greetings in the name of Jesus. Jesus is Lord. This is Pastor Bruce LaGates, and you're listening to the Joy Christian Center broadcast. If you can, grab your Bible and study along with us. Now please enjoy this faith-filled song, and then we'll go right into today's lesson.

0: Ephesians chapter 2 and verse 4. Ephesians 2, 4. Pew Bible page number?
1: 887.
0: 887 in the Pew Bible. And Ephesians chapter 2. Let's read verses 4 through 10 with Sister Pam. Ephesians 2, 4 through 10. And let's read with her. Come on, help her.
2: But God, who is rich in mercy for his great love wherewith he loved us, even when we were dead in sins, have quickened us together with Christ. By grace ye are saved.
0: All right, so he quickened us. He made it. Verse 5, we were dead in sins, but he made us alive together with Jesus, with the Messiah. For by grace you're saved. That's a gift. Salvation's a gift, right?
1: Yes.
0: You can't get good enough. None of you were good enough. Nor was I, but thank God he gave it to me anyway. And he has what?
2: And have raised us up together and made us sit together in heavenly places in Christ Jesus.
0: So this says you're seated somewhere else besides where you're seated right there. Now see, you're seated right here in this church, but you're also seated in heaven. So use your imagination. God's given you an imagination to use. See yourself in heaven right now. Seated with Jesus. Where is Jesus seated? On the right hand of the Father. Okay, and he's got a big, long throne there. The whole billions of people. And you're seated. You've got one of those seats. Your name's on one of those seats. One of those spots. Because we're to rule and reign with him. And so see yourself born again, raised from the dead, your old dead life, your old sin-ridden life. He translated you spiritually into heaven. He seated you on the Father's right hand with Jesus. And then he comes down the line. He says, okay, I want you to go to Oxford, North Carolina. I got work for you to do there. Now I want you to go to Henderson. I want you to go to Manson. I want you to go here, there, wherever. You follow me? I have work for you to do. We're on assignment from heaven. He's raised us up together, made us sit together in heavenly places in Christ. That's a gift too. Thank you, Jesus. I'm seated with Jesus. But Lord, I didn't deserve it. I know you didn't deserve it. That's why it's a free gift.
1: Yes.
0: Just hush up, accept it, and smile. Quit complaining. Smile. Be glad I love you.
1: Yes.
0: Oh, how he loves you and me. Say, oh, how he loves you and me.
2: Oh, how he loves you and me.
0: See, I'm the one.
2: I'm the one.
0: That God loves.
2: That God loves.
0: I'm the one.
2: I'm the one.
0: That Jesus loves.
2: That Jesus loves.
0: I'm made in his image.
2: I'm made in his image.
0: A chip off the old block.
2: A chip off the old block.
0: And he loves me.
2: And he loves me.
0: He's in love with me.
2: He's in love with me.
0: Thank you, Father.
2: Thank you, Father.
0: Thank you, Jesus.
2: Yes.
0: Now, look what the future's like. Look at your future. Once this earth deal is over, and the tribulation goes through, and we have a 1,000-year reign with Jesus, look what's going to happen for the future. Verse 7.
2: That in the ages to come.
0: Let's do it again, everybody.
2: That in the ages to come, he might show the exceeding riches of his grace and his kindness toward us through Christ Jesus.
0: Through Christ Jesus, he's got all kinds of presents for us for the future. All kinds of exciting things for us to discover. All kinds of universes for us to go and explore. Amen?
1: Yes.
0: Amen?
1: Yes.
0: In the back there? It's up straight. Amen. Praise God. Another A student back there. Amen. praise the name of Jesus. All right. Praise God. That in the ages to come, he might show the exceeding riches of his grace and his kindness toward us through Christ Jesus. Verse 8.
2: For by grace are ye saved through faith, and that not of yourselves. It is the gift of God.
0: Keep coming.
2: Not of works, lest any man should boast.
0: Verse 10.
2: For we are his workmanship, created in Christ Jesus unto good works, which God hath before ordained that we should walk in them.
0: Our walking is reigning. As we walk in those good works, as we do good works are righteous works. Okay? They're just works. So that means when we do good things, we are actually ruling and reigning with Jesus. And I tell you what a good thing is. A good thing is also saying no to evil things. Let's say all your friends, come on over to our house. We're going this happened to me. Now, I might have been a junior in high school. And at that time, I had never tasted beer. And because my parents didn't drink, and they wouldn't let us go with those that did. Okay? We don't drink, we don't chew, we don't go with those that do. Okay, now. This guy, I was in gym class, and I had been working out with weights. And I had gotten some strength. And so I was wrestling this great big guy. But I was much stronger than he thought I was. So I had favor with him. And he said, let's get together one Saturday and let's lift some weights and drink some beer. And you know, I was embarrassed to tell him I never had drank beer, nor did I want to drink beer. Because I wasn't strong in the word. I should have been strong in the word. I should have said, we might can lift some weights, but we're not going to drink any beer. You can drink some beer, I'm going to drink some water. I'm going to be like Daniel. I don't want the king stuff. I want stuff. I want the pulse. I want the good old water and pulse. Water and vegetables, see? But I should have been able to witness to him, but I didn't know enough. Now, a righteous thing is to witness to somebody who invites you to a party and invites you to do something that you know God doesn't want you to do. You know your parents won't approve of it. You know that's not what God wants you to do. The thing for you to do is to say, look, the righteous thing is to say, I don't mean to offend you, but I don't do that. I'm not of this world. Tell them, say, I'm not of this world. They say, what do you mean? Say, I'm from heaven. They say, oh, yeah, you sure you are? Yeah, I am. I am. The Messiah lives right inside me. Boy, they really think you're nuts. They won't do. Doesn't matter. Say, the greater one's in me. He puts me over on top every time. Now, obviously, if they ask you to come to their deal, they must see something in you that they won't, that they like you, you know. They know something good going on inside you, right? Tell them who it is. Every good and perfect thing that comes from God above. Anything good in you came from God. Any talent that you have came from God. Amen? Yes. Any concentration you have comes from God. Right? Amen. All right, so you see that. All right, so verse 10 again. Let's read that with us. Verse 10.
2: For we are his workmanship, created in Christ Jesus unto good works, which God hath before ordained that we should walk in them.
0: Notice God has ordained you to walk in them. Walk in them. Good works. He's ordained you to rule and reign with Jesus. Okay, now quickly, go to the Revelation chapter 5. Revelation 5. I got to speed up here. Revelation chapter 5. What's your 931 in the pew Bible. 931. Revelation 5. 931 in the pew Bible. Revelation 5. Let's look at verses 9 and 10. Give me that number again. Huh? 931. All right. 931 in the pew Bible. Okay. All right. 931. Okay. Revelation chapter 5, verse 9.
2: And they sung a new song.
0: Now, these are the saints. These are the saints in heaven. Revelation 5, verse 9. Again.
2: And they sung a new song, saying, Thou art worthy to take the book and to open the seals thereof. For thou wast slain and hast redeemed us to God by thy blood out of every kindred and tongue and people and nation.
0: Hey, that's us. We've been redeemed. Okay. And what?
2: And has made us unto our God kings and priests. And we shall reign on the earth.
0: We shall what?
2: We shall reign on the earth.
0: And that means doing righteous things. Doing what's right. All right. You like that? Go to chapter 20. Revelation chapter 20. There's something called the second death. You know what the second death is? People die one time, and there's another death coming too for those who don't accept Jesus. they go into the lake of fire. They get judged because they're not a Christian. They get thrown into the lake of fire. Isn't that something? All right. All right, Revelation chapter 20, verse 6. What does 6 say? Let's read with her.
2: Blessed and holy is he that hath part in the first resurrection. On such the second death hath no power, but they shall be priests of God and of Christ, and shall reign with him 1,000 years.
0: That's talking about you and me. We're kings and priests, and we are to rule and reign with Jesus 1,000 years. So to say that you're a minister of the gospel, that's fine. It doesn't say you're the pastor, but if somebody says, are you a minister of the gospel? You say, yeah, I am. Because I'm ruling and reigning with Jesus. And I am to minister the gospel as a servant of the Lord. The word ministry has to do with being a servant for God. See? So you are a minister of the gospel whether you realize it or not. Yes, you are. That's something the church needs to teach all the people. You are a minister of the gospel. Now, then there are specific ministries. Apostle, prophet, evangelist, pastor, teacher, and all other kinds of different other ministries. But we're all called to minister the word wherever we go. You're supposed to have so much word in you, in your spirit, man, so built up. Everywhere you go, the word comes out of your mouth. Don't ever let it stop coming out. It ought to be coming out all the time. You ought to be thinking about the word. Yes. See, when I was your age, young men, I knew all the statistics of the ball games. I knew the box scores. I knew how many field goals they made. I knew how many free throws they made and missed. You follow me? I knew all that stuff. I knew what their percentage was. You know? I used to go watch David Thompson play. I don't know if you remember David Thompson, man. That was before that he could even dunk it. They wouldn't let him dunk it. David Thompson had to get up there and just kind of drop it in, throw it in. You weren't allowed to put your hand over top the rim. Yes, back then they couldn't dunk it. He could jump so high, he could stand there, he could jump so high, he could just drop it in. David Thompson was just something else. Played at NC State. But he didn't know enough about Jesus. Now, he's a Christian now, and he witnesses for Jesus, teaches. But he went to the pros when the Denver Nuggets made big, big, big money and got on drugs, and they kicked him off the team because he didn't know enough about Jesus. See that? So when you get fame without Jesus, you get trouble. Follow me? You need to have Jesus in everything you do. You need to be like Tim Tebow, right? Someone like Tim Tebow, he's got God first, not his football. God is always first, you see. That's what it's got to be. If you'll put God first, God will put you in places of elevation so you can speak out for him. Sure he will. Sure he will. But put him first. Now, look at verse 6 again. Revelation 20, verse 6.
2: Blessed and holy is he that hath part in the first resurrection. On such the second death hath no power, but they shall be priests of God and of Christ, and shall reign with him 1,000 years.
0: Wow. So say, as he is righteous.
2: As he is righteous.
0: So am I righteous.
2: So am I righteous.
0: As he reigns.
2: As he reigns.
0: So do I reign.
2: So do I reign.
0: As he is strong.
2: As he is strong.
0: So am I strong.
2: So am I strong.
0: And now.
2: And now.
0: As Jesus is not of this world system.
2: As Jesus is not of this world system.
0: Neither am I.
2: Neither am I.
0: All right, let's go back to your John 8, where you got your marker. John 8. All right, get ready. We're going to run now. Keep your fingers licked. Keep your thumb licked. We're going to run. All right, Doug, we're really going to run now. All right. John 8, 21. Again, 21 through 26. We'll read on down through 26. John 8, 21. And that Pew Bible page number is 808 and 809. Okay. All right. And John 8, 21. Hallelujah. All right, let's read this with sister, okay?
2: Then said Jesus again unto them, I go my way, and ye shall seek me, and shall die in your sins. Whither I go, ye cannot come. Then said the Jews, will he kill himself? Because he said, whither I go, ye cannot come. And he said unto them, ye are from beneath, I am from above. Ye are of this world. I am not of this world. I said therefore unto you that ye shall die in your sins. For if ye believe not that I am he, ye shall die in your sins. Then said they unto him, Who art thou? And Jesus saith unto them, Even the same that I said unto you from the beginning. I have many things to say and to judge of you, but he that sent me is true, and I speak to the world those things which I have heard of him.
0: I'm speaking to the world. Notice he's speaking to the world. These are the people that don't know God, the world system. He wasn't speaking to the earth. He didn't pick up a handful of dirt and start speaking to it. No. He didn't go out there and speak to a tree to preach to it. Now, he did curse a tree one time and it died because it wasn't producing. But that wasn't what he was talking about. He's talking about, I am talking to the people of the world. So at this time, the entire world belonged to Satan as far as the people. Only those that would agree to listen to the Jewish scriptures could he protect and bring in. Okay? There were a lot of people playing church. They were dressing up in their priest gowns and acting like super guys, and they were getting and they were playing the role of a priest and everything, but they in their heart they were wicked. They were wicked. That they were stealing money. They were going in and having affairs with some of the ladies in the church, and they were doing all kinds of crazy stuff. Just wicked, wicked people. But they were acting like they were good. And they would get on you. If they see you doing something wrong, they'd jump on you like a chicken on a bug. What are you doing that for? What are you doing that for? And yet they go home and do 10 times worse. See, that's the kind of people that were. And so he said, I'm speaking to the world those things which I have heard of him, my father. Okay? Now, let's look at verses 42 through 44. Same chapter, John 8, 42 through 44. Jesus said unto them, let's help her read.
2: Jesus said unto them, If God were your father, ye would love me, for I proceeded forth and came from God. Neither came I of myself, but he sent me. Why do ye not understand my speech? Even because ye cannot hear my word. Ye are of your father, the devil.
0: That's the problem. You are of your father, the devil. Can you imagine him telling them, You are of your father, the devil. That didn't go over too good, did it, to them? Here, they're the high priest. They're the chief religious people. And he's saying, You are of your father, the devil. And guess what? He did it in love, too. But he told them the truth. You are your father, the devil, and what?
2: And the lust of your father ye will do. He was a murderer from the beginning, and abode not in the truth, because there is no truth in him. When he speaketh a lie, he speaketh of his own, for he is a liar and the father of it.
0: This is why we don't need to give the devil any place in our lives. Don't play around with the devil, not one second. He's a murderer. He's lustful. He does not abide in the truth. There's no truth in him. He speaks lies, and he is the father or the originator of all lies. All lies have their root in the devil. So if you're lying to cover up something, if you're lying to your parents, or you're telling little quote-unquote white lies, and no such thing as a white lie, they're all devilish. You're letting the devil have place in you. You got to stop it, quit it, because you'll have part of that devilish system in you. And it could be the very thing that holds you back. When the rapture comes, you might not go. Might be left here to go through the tribulation. Not that you will be lost for eternity. You can get it right and come on. But don't give the devil any place. Amen? Because are you of the devil? I'm not me. I'm of God. Man, I was of the devil. And so were you. Every one of you. You were all of the devil. You were all of the devil. All of you. As my brother says, sin, sin, sin. What's that title of your song? All is sin. But thanks be to God who gives me the victory in Christ Jesus. Hallelujah. I was once darkness, but now am I light in the Lord. Amen. He saved me by his grace, and he saved you by his grace. Amen. Glory to God. Isn't that good news? Praise the name of Jesus. That's good news. All right, verse 4 of chapter 9, the very next chapter, chapter 9, verse 4. I must work the works of him that sent me. Who sent you? I have to ask you a question. Are you sent?
1: Yes.
0: Didn't we talk about this morning? I marked it in my Bible. I'm going to read it to you. Pam read to us this scripture, and we talked about it a little bit. And it says, I heard a voice of the Lord saying, this is over in Isaiah, you stay where you are. Let me just read this in Isaiah 6, 8. As I heard the voice of the Lord saying, whom shall I send? Who will go for us? Then said I, here am I, send me. Here am I, send me. So we are sent to do work for Jesus. All right, here, pick up with 9, 4. Read with her.
2: I must work the works of him that sent me while it is day. The night cometh when no man can work.
0: We're going to be out of here. You won't be able to do anything. Amen? As long?
2: As long as I am in the world, I am the light of the world.
0: Bring her up just a little bit on hers, if you would, brother. And we'll have her read that again. And you keep your voice just where it is and let him bring you up, okay? Go ahead. As long?
2: As long as I am in the world, I am the light of the world.
0: Let's do it again.
2: As long as I am in the world, I am the light of the world.
0: Are you in him?
1: Yes.
0: Then he's in you. Right?
1: Yes.
0: So he's still in the world.
1: Yes.
0: And you are the part of Jesus that's in the world. So you should still be doing the works that the Father sent you to sent him to do and he sent you to do. I must work the works of him that sent me. You got to work the works of God who sent Jesus, who sent you. While it is day. The night comes and no man can work. As long as I'm in the world, I am the light of the world. The light that shines in the darkness so they can get out of the darkness and come over here and be in the kingdom of God. Yes. Hallelujah. Glory to God. Now, go to 2 Corinthians. To your right there, four books to your right. 2 Corinthians chapter 4. Let's see who runs this world. We already know who runs it, but let's just see it in the scriptures. And people think, well, you know, if God's in charge, he sure got a mess here. I'm going to tell you, God is not yet in charge. What's the number? 877 in the Pew Bible. 877. Now, God is in charge of the overall thing. But you know, you hear people say, well, you know, God's got it all under control. God's got it all under control. Well, he does and he doesn't. God's got the overall thing under control. He knows how long this thing's going to be. He's got the whole thing worked out. But he's not in control of everyday activities. He lets the people be in control of that. And what we allow can either benefit us or hurt us. A good thing would be elections. Okay? God will let you elect whoever you want to elect. That's right. If you want sin to control your country, elect somebody that likes abortion. Elect somebody that likes to have the computers with no filters on them for the school children. Elect somebody who thinks it's okay for gays and lesbians to act like regular people in marriage. See, that's an abomination to God. God says, that's an abomination. God hates that mess. He just spits them out of his mouth. He hates that mess. He loves the people. He wants them saved and delivered from homosexuality, delivered from lesbianism. Homosexuality and lesbianism is demons. They are devils and demons in their bodies causing them to have affection for the wrong sex. That's what devils and demons do. Unclean spirits. Perverse spirits. You follow me?
1: Yes.
0: So you find a candidate that likes that kind of stuff and you vote for him and you're going to keep your country in the sewer. And it'll be your responsibility. This is the body of Christ's responsibility. The nation. He'll give you whatever you want. See? So God is not in control of that. We are. God's in control of the end time thing. He's going to put up with it only so long, and then he's going to lower the hammer. He's in control of that day. The day the hammer comes down, God's in control of. I want to be on his side. I don't want to be under the hammer. Do you? Huh?
1: Amen.
0: Not me. I want to be with God. Amen? Amen? I'm going with God. I don't know about you. I don't know. You serve. You do whoever you want to serve. You choose this day who you're going to serve. But as for me and my house, we're going to serve the Lord. And everybody said?
2: Amen.
0: Amen. All right. Here we are. 2 Corinthians 4. Let's read 3 and 4. 2 Corinthians 4, 3 and 4.
2: But if our gospel is hid, it is hid to them that are lost, in whom the God of this world hath blinded the minds of them which believe not, lest the light of the glorious gospel of Christ, who is the image of God, should shine unto them.
0: In whom, verse 4 says, in whom the God of this world has blinded the minds of them. Notice the God is a small g. Take your pen in your Bible. If it's your Bible, right in there, write Satan. Satan is also known as a god. He's a false god, but he's known as a god. And he has a little g. He's not big God in heaven. He's not the overall almighty God. He is simply a temporary god ruling this satanic world system. Say, as Jesus is not of this world system.
2: As Jesus is not of this world system.
0: Neither am I.
2: Neither am I.
0: Because see, the world system is ruled by this man Satan. He's called the god of this world. And he's got the eyes blinded. He's got people's eyes blinded. He's got blinders over their eyes so they can't see the glorious gospel of Christ, who is the image of God, and that light would shine to them. We are the light, and we can take the light to them. We can shine it to them. But they've got to want to get out of Satan's darkness. Satan's got them darkness, so you got to help open those eyes. And pray for your buddies at school and stuff, and at work and so forth, and say, Lord, take the blinders off their eyes. So when I preach to them, I share with them, they'll understand it. Pray for them. Pray for them. Lord, open their eyes. Let them see what I'm saying, see? That's why those people couldn't see. They wanted to serve the devil. They wouldn't come to the light. Now, look how it happened like this. Jesus would tell them parables. And his parables were to weed out those that didn't care. See, God knows that if he takes his time and energy and his word and gives it to pigs, pigs are not going to pay attention to it. So he says, don't cast your pearls before swine, your good stuff. The word of God is like a pearl, all right? The most precious pearl was Jesus, okay? Pearl of great price. So he told them parables, so they all got a chance to hear. And those that would come back with him and follow him and say, now, Lord, explain that to us. Those are the ones that really wanted to hear. But those that wanted to pack their Bible up and get out of here just fast as they could, they don't care. They don't care. But those that want to come back and say, now, what does that mean now? What did God say in there? That's what they did. They said, Jesus, explain to us that parable.

0: job in the world. So wherever you go, you can walk around with confidence that I'm doing the most important job in this world. I had so much fun at the fresh, what's that, food market, what do you call it? Whole food store, whole food market, or what? Oh, man, I was walking around there. I knew I was on assignment from God. I'm walking around that store looking at stuff, seeing people smile, just looking for somebody. I came up beside this one guy stocking shelves. I said, he looked pretty rugged, you know. He looked like he had a rough night, you know. And I said, you had a good day? He said, I'm trying to. I said, well, let me just help you out. I pulled out a track and gave him a book. He took it. And he looked at it. Yeah, he stuck it in his pocket. I mean, he gave a bunch of tracks out. And it came to this one Spanish lady there. And I only found one Spanish person. Now, she was behind one of the counters. She was filleting some fish. And I had a stack of Spanish tracks, and I gave her the whole stack of them. She wanted them all, so I gave them all to her. She just had a good time. But, I mean, I went in there with two big stacks of tracks that came out empty, empty. I was so glad. See? God's got plenty. See? God wants to get his word out, and he wants to use you everywhere you go just like that. You see? Only half the reason for going shopping was to get some food. The other half was to spread the sincere milk of the word that these people can grow thereby. Amen? Glory to God. Even the Vitamix man, had a Vitamix man there. Yeah, but Vitamix is a special food processor there. He was there doing demonstrations. I got to witness to him and talking to him. And come to find out he's a Christian, and we had a good time. He gave me some recipes and told me how to do certain things. We had a good time. Amen. Glory to good time. Hallelujah. See, God will take your everyday things, instead of being mundane, he'll make them exciting. You follow me? We had a missionary journey yesterday over to the Whole Food store, Whole Food Market. It was a missionary journey. Amen? Are you there? So you see here, if our gospel be hid, it is hid to them that are lost, in whom the God of this world has blinded the minds of them that believe not, lest the light of the glorious gospel of Christ, who is the image of God, should shine unto them. If they'll believe, the light will come in. The light will come in, and you can convince them. You can talk to them. You keep working on them. Pray for them. All right? Now I want you to look at, let's go now to John. Let me remind, go to second. You're in second. Go to chapter 5 here. Read verse 17 again. Verse 17. 2 Corinthians 5:17. We saw it earlier in the scripture, but I want to show you something else about it. We're going to go into verse 17, 18. 2 Corinthians 5:17, 18.
1: Therefore, if any man be in Christ, he is a new creature. Old things are passed away. Behold, all things are become new. And all things are of God, who have reconciled us to himself by Jesus Christ, and have given to us the ministry of reconciliation.
0: Okay, so notice all things, verse 18 says, you're a new creature, verse 17. You know you're a new creature, okay? You're born again, you're a new creature. You never existed, new creature never existed before. All things are of God in you. Not of the devil, but of God. If you're saved, everything inside you is from God. Your spirit man. It's all from God. All right? Verse 20.
1: Now then, we are ambassadors for Christ.
0: All right, notice we're ambassadors for Christ. Everything in there is okay. Verse 21.
1: For he hath made him to be sin for us, who knew no sin, that we might be made the righteousness of God in him.
0: Now, we got to walk righteously, right? Now, let me remind you of a scripture. Because of time, I'm not going to look it up for you, but I just want you to tell you. You can write it down in your notes. John 17:4, if you're taking notes. John 17:4. In fact, I'm going to write down John 17:4-26, but we won't go there. So long, I don't have time to get into that right now. We'll go another day. But it's a prayer that Jesus prayed just before he went to this cross. And in it, he said, Father, sanctify the people, my disciples. Sanctify them through the word of God. Thy word is truth. So the way you get separated from the world system is by that word. Sanctify them through the truth. Thy word is truth. You got that? Sanctify them, right? Then he says, I sanctify myself. Jesus says, I am also sanctifying myself through the word. So he's doing the same thing we're doing. He stays in the word too. All right? Now, go to Matthew 6:24, please. Matthew 6:24.

0: Say, as Jesus is not of this world.
1: As Jesus is not of this world.
0: Neither am I.
1: Neither am I.
0: As he's not of this world system.
1: As he is not of this world system.
0: Neither am I of this world system.
1: Neither am I of this world system.
0: As he is, so am I in this world.
1: As he is, so am I in this world.
0: That's the truth. As he is, so am I in this world. Now, look at Matthew 6:24. Let's all read that with Sister Pam. What's her page number? 727. 727, Matthew 6:24. All right? Let's read with her.
1: No man can serve two masters, for either he will hate the one and love the other, or else he will hold to the one and despise the other. Ye cannot serve God and mammon.
0: One kingdom is the kingdom of God, which we belong to. The other kingdom is the kingdom of Satan, and his main power is money. You say, money, is there a problem with money? Doesn't have to be. There's a problem with the love of money. Now, let's think of this scripture. The Bible says the love of money is the root of all evil. Don't care what the evil is, the root of it, it starts with the love of money. So if you love money too much to bring an offering to God, then you're in big trouble. If you love money so much you won't bring a tithe to God, you have made money a god. That's so sad. Because if you'll be generous with God, obey God, God will bless you beyond your wildest imagination. He'll put money in your pocket. You'll have money all the time if you'll do what's right with God.

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This is Pastor Bruce LeGates, thanking you for spending this time with us as we've fed on God's holy word. Our faith has increased, and that pleases God. If you're not 100% sure you're saved, just cry out sincerely from your heart. 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I repent of the past. I renounce the works of darkness, and I make you, Jesus, Lord and Master of my life. Thank you, Jesus. May I now encourage you to act on what you've learned and share God's immense love with others. 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And click on the link to order CDs. Until next time, be reminded to go into the highways and hedges and compel the folks to come into God's kingdom and proclaim to the world that Jesus is Lord.

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WIZS 1450, 100.1 the weekday wake up. Gonna be a nice day. Yeah, 88, partly cloudy skies, 57 degrees right now at 4 minutes past 6 o'clock. Pink is our color for the day. Steve Lewis, that's me. And your community voice is WIZS.

0: WIZS 1450 and 100.1 is the weekday wake up. 8 minutes now after 6 o'clock. 88 with our partly cloudy skies. We'll get up to about 57. This is our Cody Johnson and Horseback. And if this is one of the first times you're hearing it, turn the volume up and really listen to the words of this song. We are your community voice, WIZS.
1: He's a ranch hand in a pinch, man. 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Cause she's a gold digger with a quick trigger. A cast iron skillet swinging lid flipper. Now he's a double wide on the county line.

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3: Wednesday, our warming trend continues with highs reaching the mid-80s under partly cloudy skies, mostly clear. Lows dip into the upper 50s to lower 60s overnight. We continue to warm up Thursday with highs back in the mid to upper 80s and more sunshine. By Friday, some of us could hit 90 degrees and then rain chances return this weekend. I'm meteorologist Kat Campbell in the NCN Weather Center.
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0: WIZS 1450 100.1 is the weekday wake up. All my exes. Now, do you know who sings it? That's Lauren Elena and Chase Matthew. Hey, later this hour, okay, music. I'll say the title of the song. See if you know who's singing it. I'm so excited. How about Straight Line? That's all music on the way. 17 past 6, 57 now. We'll get up to 88 under partly cloudy skies.
1: 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I thought that was my car.

WIZS 1450 Hunter Point 1, the weekday wake up with yours truly, Steve Lewis. We've got 57 degrees now. We'll get up to about 88. A little bit of sunshine, a little bit of clouds. 21 minutes now past 6 o'clock. Pink. Are you feeling in the pink? That's the color for the day. Well, your community voice, WIZS.

0: 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WIZS 1450, 100.1 weekday wake up. 57 now at 25 minutes past 6. We'll get up to 88, partly cloudy skies. 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
1: NCN Sports, I'm Tony Rigsby. Gustav Forsling hammered a shot past Brandon Bussey with 4.3 seconds left in overtime. Florida Panthers beat the Carolina Hurricanes 1-0 last night in the season opener at Lenovo Center. Canes coach Rod Brindamore.
2: You can just see our top guys were just fumbling it or throwing it and passes weren't connecting. It's just a lot of rust there for sure.
1: Major League Baseball playoffs got underway yesterday in the wild card round. Austin Riley hit a three-run homer off all-star closer Johan Duran in the eighth inning, and the Atlanta Braves rallied past the Philadelphia Phillies 5-3. Braves manager Walt Weiss.
3: So happy for Austin Riley. Been a tough year for him, but it just goes to show you when the playoffs start, everything starts at zero. Nothing that happened in the regular season really matters. It's a clean slate. And Austin Riley's been a great player in postseason play.
1: Ben Rice had a late grand slam and six RBIs. The New York Yankees opened the wild card series rematch with the Red Sox with a 9-0 victory.
4: The same approach as always, just being real disciplined in my lanes, what I'm looking for. That last at bat, you know, we got runners in scoring position. Really just doing anything I can to push at least one run across, hopefully save the bullpen a little bit, and fortunately was able to execute.
1: Colson Montgomery hit a solo home run. The Chicago White Sox beat the Houston Astros 6-3 in game one of their AL wildcard series. White Sox manager Will Venable.
5: But it starts with just playing one game, and I thought these guys, in their focus and how they prepared, wanted to keep things as close to the regular season as possible and not have too many complex messages for them, and I thought they responded really well. The coaching staff did a really good job of getting them prepared.
1: Padres beat the Cubs 8-0. Padres manager Craig Stammen.
6: Scored early, got a lot of momentum going on, especially home runs from two of our biggest players.
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7: 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Burglary, felony car theft, sexually abusing a 14-year-old child.
8: 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Charged for not one but 2 violent crimes.
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7: After Cooper let Spate back out on our streets, Spate then sexually assaulted a woman and murdered an innocent man. Roy Cooper's radical record made North Carolina more dangerous. Some people just don't deserve another chance. 40 years of Roy Cooper is long enough. 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
15: Here in Eastern North Carolina, we play by the rules. We know the difference between right and wrong. But Lori Buckhout isn't from around here, and it shows. Buckhout was arrested for drunk driving, putting lives in danger. And instead of owning up to it, Buckhout tried to get out of it by name-dropping a 2-star in the Pentagon. Who does she think she is? Lori Buckhout even campaigned with a convicted sex offender. a man who spent 6 years in prison for multiple felony sex crimes against children, some as young as 14, and he spent a decade on the sex offender registry. Lori Buckhout was even caught and fined for insider trading after she bet on her own race. Everything Lori Buckhout does makes it clearer and clearer. Lori Buckhout just isn't one of us. Lori Buckhout just doesn't belong in Congress.
16: I'm Don Davis, candidate for Congress, and I approve this message.
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by Sadie's Coffee Corner, 324 South Garner Street, downtown Henderson. They open up at 7 o'clock. 25 minutes now till 7, 57 degrees. 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

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It's the weekday wake up. We got pink as our color for the day. 21 minutes now till 7 o'clock. 88 with partly cloudy skies. 57 degrees right now. Straight line. This is Keith Urban.

0: WIZS 1450, 100.1 is the weekday wake up with now 57 degrees. We'll get up to 88, partly cloudy skies. 17 minutes now till 7 o'clock, and I know you're going to think I'm lying, but I'm not. It's being sponsored by Sadie's Coffee Corner.
1: Some folks would say messing with their morning routine would be like playing with fire.
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0: In Berlin, Germany, bank robber Klaus Schmidt, he sticks a gun in the teller's face. Give me all your money. The teller remains calm and asks a simple question. Do you need a bag? His response, and it was his downfall. Yes, this is a real gun. Yeah, I'll repeat this part again, okay? Klaus Schmidt sticks a gun in the teller's face and says, give me all the money. The teller remains calm and says, do you need a bag? Klaus responds, yes, this is a real gun. I know you think I'm lying, but I'm not. He said, yes, this is a real gun. The teller realizes, hey, this guy is deaf. He can't hear a thing. He doesn't know. The teller hit the silent alarm. Police arrived in minutes and arrested Schmidt as he was leaving the bank. Now, here's another part you're going to think I'm lying. Schmidt later sued the bank for abusing his disability, or at least he tried to sue them. I know you think I'm lying, but I'm not. 15 minutes now till 7, 57 degrees, 88 partly cloudy skies. Chris Michaels, what's up?
3: It's a warm one out there as we go through this Wednesday. The morning starts out nice and comfortably, but the afternoon is going to have a hint of late summer to it. That's going to be the case through Friday. High temperatures, mid to upper 80s today, low 60s, partly cloudy overnight. Mid to upper 80s Thursday, low to mid 60s once again at night with highs 89 to 93 heading into Friday afternoon. I'm meteorologist Chris Michaels in the NCN Weather Center.
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Pink is our color for the day. 9 till 7. 57 degrees now. We'll get up to 88. 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

WIZS 1450 and 100.1 is the weekday wake up. 57 degrees right now. Some sunshine. We'll get up right about 88. 7 o'clock. It'll be here in about 5 minutes.

0: WIZS 1450 100.1 weekday wake up 57 now. We get up to 88, partly sunny skies. I'm Steve Lewis, just a disc jockey at work. 4 minutes past seven on your community voice, WIZS.
1: I got a song, I'm about to sing it. 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

WIZS 1450 100.1 weekday wake up on this Wednesday morning, 7 minutes now past 7 o'clock. Partly sunny, get up to about 88. Right now it is 57 degrees. And I'm getting ready to say a four-letter word that ends in a K. Get your minds out of the gutter. Pink's the color of the day.

0: WIZS 1450 100.1, the weekday wake up to Guess Who and No Time. 57 degrees right now. Sun is going to come out. Going to be kind of a summertime type of day. 88 for our high. 11 minutes now after 7 o'clock. Chris Michaels in the Weather Center. 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
2: It's a warm one out there as we go through this Wednesday. The morning starts out nice and comfortably, but the afternoon is going to have a hint of late summer to it. That's going to be the case through Friday. High temperatures, mid to upper 80s today, low 60s, partly cloudy overnight. Mid to upper 80s Thursday, low to mid 60s once again at night with highs 89 to 93 heading into Friday afternoon. I'm meteorologist Chris Michaels in the NCN Weather Center.
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WIZS 1450 100.1, the weekday wake up. Luke Combs, rethink some things. 18 minutes now past 7 o'clock. We've got pink as our color for the day. 88 and partly sunny. Right now, kind of overcast. 57 degrees. 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

0: WIZS. John Pardee. 57 degrees now, 88 and partly sunny is the forecast, 20 minutes now past 7 o'clock. And I've been trying to think back, and I can't remember. Maybe you can remember. One of the first times you heard this one. This is War, Low Rider, on your community voice, WIZS.
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0: WIZS 1450, 100.1 is the weekday wake up. 23 minutes now after 7 o'clock, 57 degrees. Looks like it's kind of misty out there. I'll say just overcast. We'll get some sunshine this afternoon. Look for a high of 88. 23 after 7, 57 degrees. 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Sisters Speak. They're having a free 3D mammogram screening for eligible women. That's going to take place on November 7th from 10 till 3 at McGregor Hall, 205 Breckenridge Street in Henderson. 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
1: NCN Sports, I'm Tony Rixby. Gustav Forsling hammered a shot past Brandon Bussey with 4.3 seconds left in overtime. Florida Panthers beat the Carolina Hurricanes 1-0 last night in the season opener at Lenovo Center. Canes coach Rod Brindamore.
2: You can just see our top guys were just fumbling it or throwing it and passes weren't connecting. It's just a lot of rust there for sure.
1: Major League Baseball playoffs got underway yesterday in the wild card round. Austin Riley hit a three-run homer off All-Star closer Johan Duran in the eighth inning, and the Atlanta Braves rallied past the Philadelphia Phillies 5-3. Braves manager Walt Weiss.
3: So happy for Austin Riley. Been a tough year for him, but it just goes to show you when the playoffs start, everything starts at zero. Nothing that happened in the regular season really matters. It's a clean slate, and Austin Riley's been a great player in postseason play.
1: Ben Rice had a late grand slam and six RBIs. The New York Yankees opened the wild card series rematch for the Red Sox with a 9-0 victory.
4: The same approach as always, just being real disciplined in my lanes, what I'm looking for. That last at bat, you know, we got runners in scoring position. Really just doing anything I can to push at least one run across, hopefully save the bullpen a little bit, and fortunately was able to execute.
1: Colson Montgomery hit a solo home run. The Chicago White Sox beat the Houston Astros 6-3 in game one of their AL wildcard series. White Sox manager Will Venable.
5: But it starts with just playing one game, and I thought these guys, in their focus and how they prepared, wanted to keep things as close to the regular season as possible and not have too many complex messages for them, and I thought they responded really well. The coaching staff did a really good job of getting them prepared.
1: Padres beat the Cubs 8-0. 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
12: The Wiz.

Little Decaf Radio Coffee. Chris Stapleton, think I'm in love with you. WIZS 1450, 100.1, weekday wake up. Yours truly, Steve Lewis. 26 minutes now till 8:57 degrees right now. We'll get up to 88 under partly sunny skies.

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Pink is our color for the day. Yeah, some pink lemonade will taste good today. Yeah, 88 degrees, partly sunny. 57 now, 20 minutes till 8. We are your community voice. You know the deal, WIZS.

0: WIZS 1450, 100.1 weekday Waco. Chris Michael standing by with a complete forecast for us. Right now it is 57 degrees. We're expecting partly sunny skies, 88 for the high. 18 minutes now till 8. Today is September 30th. It's National Extra Virgin Olive Oil Day. Yeah, it's one of the healthiest and versatile oils, rich in healthy monounsaturated fats and large amounts of antioxidants, strong anti-inflammatory properties. And studies have shown that heart disease is less common in the Mediterranean countries where olive oil is vastly used, and also a Mediterranean diet significantly reduces the risk of a heart attack. And extra virgin olive oil is a key ingredient in those diets. A review in 2024 found that olive oil may reduce the risk of developing Alzheimer's disease and also cognitive impairment. It also helps protect against type 2 diabetes, and the antioxidants in olive oil have anti-cancer properties. Go ahead and Google extra virgin olive oil and you can learn more. September 30th, National Extra Virgin Olive Oil Day. On this date in 1984, CBS debuted Murder, She Wrote. That starred Angela Lansbury. 1991, Jerry Springer debuted in syndication. On this date in 1927, Babe Ruth, he set the Major League season home run record, his 60th home run of the season, and it was in a 4-2 win over the Washington Senators. 1972, the Pirates, Roberto Clemente, he got his 3,000th career hit. 1984, Mike Witt of the Angels pitched a 1-0 perfect game against the Rangers. 1992, George Brett of the Royals, he got his 3,000th career hit. And today, September 30th, we're saying happy birthday to former singer from the Fifth Dimension, Miss Marilyn McCoo, 83 years old today. Actor Barry Williams, he was Greg Brady on the Brady Bunch. Singer Patrice Rushen, actress Fran Drescher, actress Crystal Bernard, actor Eric Stoltz, actress Jenna Elfman, she played Dharma on Dharma and Greg. WWE wrestler Candice Michelle, and also tennis player Martina Hingis. 16 minutes now till 8 o'clock, 57 degrees. What else is happening with that weather, Chris Michaels?
1: It's a warm one out there as we go through this Wednesday. The morning starts out nice and comfortably, but the afternoon is going to have a hint of late summer to it. That's going to be the case through Friday. High temperatures, mid to upper 80s today, low 60s, partly cloudy overnight. Mid to upper 80s Thursday, low to mid 60s once again at night, with highs 89 to 93 heading into Friday afternoon. I'm meteorologist Chris Michaels in the NCN Weather Center.
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6: 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Buckhout was arrested for drunk driving, putting lives in danger. And instead of owning up to it, Buckhout tried to get out of it by name-dropping a two-star in the Pentagon. Who does she think she is? Lori Buckhout even campaigned with a convicted sex offender, a man who spent 6 years in prison for multiple felony sex crimes against children, some as young as 14. And he spent a decade on the sex offender registry. Lori Buckhout was even caught and fined for insider trading after she bet on her own race. Everything Lori Buckhout does makes it clearer and clearer. Lori Buckhout just isn't one of us. Lori Buckhout just doesn't belong in Congress.
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WIZS 1450 20.1 weekday wake up. 9 minutes now till 8:57 degrees. Yeah, temperature dropped a degree. 88 and partly sunny is our forecast. To brighten things up, how about a Billy Joel double play? We are your community voice.

WIZS 1450, 100.1 The Weekday Wake Up. I'm Steve Lewis. John Charles Rose, top of the hour, gives us the latest local news and events. P-I-N-K. Yeah, feeling in the pink. Drink some pink Kool-Aid at all counts. Pink is our color for the day. 57 degrees. 6 minutes till 8. We'll get up to 88. Partly sunny skies.

0: WCN News. I'm Mike Rayleigh. Highway 12 is open this morning. Meanwhile, the emergency ferry route between Stumpy Point and Rodanthe is also continuing to help get stranded motorists off Hatteras Island. Jed Dixon is director of NCDOT's ferry division.
1: We're doing our very best, and we're going to support the recovery as long as it takes.
0: President Donald Trump says that he and a large group of leaders of artificial intelligence companies on Tuesday signed a voluntary accord that will include internal and external reviews of technology during a meeting at the White House. Charles de Ledesma reports the U.S. military says its withdrawal of troops from Iraq is now complete.
2: The withdrawal, agreed on 2 years ago, comes against the backdrop of the ongoing war between the U.S. and Iran that has sometimes spilled over into Iraq, with Iran-backed militias firing on U.S. troops and the U.S. striking the group's strongholds.
0: A new poll published this week shows that Democrat Roy Cooper continues to lead Republican opponent Michael Wadley in a race for the U.S. Senate in North Carolina. Dr. Martin Kiefer is the poll director and tells NCN News.
3: Roy Cooper was up about 8 points on Michael Wadley. That's about the same as what we've found before, and it's in line with about the averages for all the polling that's going on out there right now.
0: Fewer state voters are requesting absentee ballots this election, with requests down nearly one-third from the same point in 2022. Catawba College political science professor Michael Bitzer.
4: We're in the very early stages of absentee by mail requests and ballots being submitted.
0: Violent crime in Asheville is at its lowest level in more than 5 years. That's according to new data from the Asheville Police Department. The police chief, Jackie Stepp, tells WLOS.
5: The reality is our violent crime is down. I believe that the foundation of policing is built on relationships.
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12: Good morning, and thank you very much for listening. A little bit more than a minute past 8, the temperature is 58, and it's supposed to be pretty hot later today and again tomorrow. According to the National Weather Service, we'll have a full weather forecast for you in just a bit. We are continuing to follow an investigation with the Henderson Police Department into a single vehicle accident that resulted in a 17-year-old's death. according to a press release received from the HPD and the captain with the HPD ball. On September the 27th, approximately 2:17 in the morning, officers with the Henderson Police Department were dispatched to West Andrews Avenue between Chestnut Street and Garnet Street, reference to a single vehicle collision involving a situation where the car or the vehicle rolled over. After getting there, officers located a male and a female occupant of the vehicle, and the female has been identified to us, and she was 17 and of Henderson. We are choosing not to release her name at this time, but she was pronounced deceased at the scene. The male occupant was transported to an area hospital for treatment. According to the police department, a preliminary investigation is indicating that the vehicle was traveling in excess of the posted speed limit prior to the collision. The investigation remains ongoing as officers work to determine the circumstances surrounding the collision. No charges have been filed at this time. Anyone with information regarding the incident is encouraged to contact the Henderson Police Department at 438-4141, Crime Stoppers at 492-1925, or submit information through the P3 app. Additional information will be released as it becomes available and as appropriate while the investigation continues. The investigation remains ongoing to determine the circumstances surrounding collision, and part of that is determining who was driving. That is part of the investigation. And without knowing who was the driver and who was the passenger, or if someone else was driving and fled the scene, we have been unwilling to report the name of the deceased. We don't have the name of the person taken to the hospital at this time. And so we're just telling you about what happened. And if you are aware of it, or if you have information about it and you can help with the investigation, you'd be willing to do so, please contact the Henderson Police Department at once. We've been asked to announce that Spring Street Missionary Baptist Church is inviting you to the pastor's fourth anniversary. There is a special program this Sunday, October the 4th, at 10:55 during the morning worship service for Pastor Brown. Please come out and help celebrate. The colors are burnt orange and brown. The accent colors are gold and black. And think about faith and leadership and service and love and a lasting impact. The announcement does not have Antori Brown's first name, but I recall that that is his first name. Congratulations to him. Fourth anniversary program this Sunday, October the 4th, as it happens to be, 10:55 in the morning at Spring Street Missionary Baptist Church. Well, Fire Safety Week is coming up, and the City of Henderson Fire Department is letting us be reminded about safe charging, talking about charging items that have batteries in them, particularly lithium ion. And safe charging is a superpower, and you see a picture on the flyer of Sparky, the fire dog, the Dalmatian. Fire prevention open house coming up, the City of Henderson Fire Department at 211 Dabney Drive. Next week on October the 8th, an event from 3:30 in the afternoon until 7. They'll have free pizza, a bounce house, the smokehouse will be there. In other words, that's how they demonstrate and show to get down low below the smoke if you're inside a house trapped and trying to get out. And so there'll also be fire truck tours and fire extinguisher training as part of this. Information arrives to us from Battalion Chief Lee Edmonds of the Henderson Fire Department, as the City of Henderson Fire Department is teaming up with the National Fire Protection Association to support Fire Prevention Week. This year's Fire Prevention Week theme, Charge Into Fire Safety, Safe Charging is a Superpower. focusing on steps people can take to recharge batteries safely. All these devices that we have, phones, tablets, laptops, tools, toys, e-bikes, scooters, anything like that. And Battalion Chief Edmonds said in a press release, the way you charge your lithium-ion battery devices can make a difference in helping prevent home fires. It comes down to simple habits each time you plug in, like using the cord and charger that came with the device given by the manufacturer. Charging things on a table or a desk or a hard flat surface, not on a bed or a couch or under a pillow. It can cause extra heat and there might be a flammable material around. And stop using your device if it feels very hot or if it starts to swell or, for heaven's sakes, if it starts to smoke or has a strange smell. Those are warning signs. Unplug your device when it's fully charged. Don't leave it charging and plugged in longer than needing. That can increase heat and put stress on the battery. And charge larger items like e-bikes and scooters and power tools outside and away from exits. These batteries are larger and store more energy, and if they fail, a fire that could result can grow quickly and spread. The City of Henderson Fire Department hosting Fire Prevention Week activities, including the open house October the 8th from 3:30 till 7 at the Central Fire Station on Dabney Drive, to reinforce these messages. News time is 8:08.
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14: 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The cruise-in is open to all makes and models. There will be a DJ jamming and Frankie Nobles will be catering this from 11 a.m. to 4 p.m. at Satterwhite Point Park on beautiful Carr Lake.
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12: 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And one way they were able to help pay for 5 of the clients who needed it, who could not be covered otherwise, was by selling luminaries. And a luminary sale took place in person in part yesterday. You can still call for a luminary or text 252-654-7652. That's 252-654-7652. Or visit sistersspeaklife.org. Get a luminary and a pink ribbon. The mammogram bus will be here in November, on November the 7th at McGregor Hall. But it's tomorrow that there will be the luminary event that will take place inside. Or, of course, the luminaries will be outside. But the luminary event that's outside and the other indoor activities that will be taking place at McGregor Hall. That is coming up tomorrow at McGregor Hall in downtown Henderson. Be sure to check out more. It's in the evening from like 5:30 until 7:30. Be sure to check out more at sistersspeaklife.org. In some other news, we had the story about Fire Prevention Week and Fire Safety coming up. the theme for tomorrow, Thursday, October the 1st, the story time at Perry Memorial Library is firefighters. And Youth Services Librarian Melanie Peters has lined up the perfect show and tell afterwards. A shiny red fire truck, courtesy of the city of Henderson. The story time for tomorrow, Thursday the 1st, library is at its regular time of 11 a.m. And the fire truck will be parked on Winder Street outside the library at 11:30. Peters hopes lots of kids will come to the story time, then head outside to explore the truck. And then later in the day tomorrow, Henderson native Curtis M. Harvey Jr. will bring his latest children's book to the afternoon story time at 4:30. The Roots of Rhythm, Harvey's third children's book, explores the history of black music in the United States. As Peters explained to our Scout Hughes yesterday on the segment of the program we call The Local Skinny, it will be a busy week, she said. There are other activities that you can follow and check out on our website at WIZS.com or always go to perrylibrary.org. 1450, 100.1. We have a lot of obituaries to bring to your attention this morning, and we'll be back with that in just a moment.
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12: Thank you very much for continuing to listen this morning. It is time for the obituary report, and we have four obituaries to bring to your attention. Doris Adcock Cooper, 81, of Henderson, passed peacefully on September the 27th with her loving family by her side. She was born in Granville County and attended Stovall High School, graduating with the class of 63. Throughout her working life, she was employed with Americal Hosiery Mill here in Henderson, also Henderson Farm Supply, Fraysco Realty, and State Employees Credit Union, where she retired as a customer service representative. She was also well known throughout the community as the Stanley Lady, representing Stanley Home Products for many years. Doris Cooper was a faithful member of Tungsten Baptist Church, where she served as a longtime Sunday school teacher, vacation Bible school teacher, choir member, and member of the WMU. She also sang with the Jolin Singers at the church. Doris loved her church and her church family dearly. She was a headstrong and determined woman who was always willing to help anyone in need. Doris was a supportive mother, loving grandmother and great-grandmother, and a cherished friend to many. She took great joy in her flowers, creating artificial arrangements and tending to her outdoor flower beds. She also had a great love and passion for UNC basketball. She is survived by her children, Johnny Cooper and Debbie, and Bradley Cooper and Joan, her grandchildren, Jacob Cooper and Vivian, Joshua Cooper and Brandon Cooper, her great-grands, as also she is survived by her sisters, Priscilla Tingen and Rosemary Elliott, and her special niece, Stephanie Tingen. She was preceded in death by her beloved husband, Sam Wilshire Cooper, as well as her parents and a brother, Butch Adcock, and her adopted nephew, Bobby Adcock. A celebration of Doris's life, officiated by Reverend Joe Don Cooper and Reverend Ernie Taylor, will be held at Tungsten Baptist Church on October the 2nd at 2 p.m. Visitation will be held at the church prior to the service beginning at 1 p.m. A graveside service will follow the celebration of life. In lieu of flowers, the family appreciates memorial contributions be made in Doris's memory to the Tungsten Baptist Church Building Fund. Sossaman Funeral Home of Henderson in charge of arrangements for Doris Adcock Cooper, 81, of Henderson. Dennis Thomas Hargrove Sr., Bishop Hargrove, 62, passed away on September the 26th at Duke. He was born in Durham County. A funeral service will be held, according to Davis Royster Funeral Service, at 2 p.m. this Sunday, October the 4th, in the chapel of Davis Royster. A viewing will be held from 4 until 6 on Saturday, this Saturday, October the 3rd, at Davis Royster. Survivors include his children, Amanda Wright and Dennis Hargrove Jr. and Malia, his companion, Barbara Barbera, his siblings, Shirley Scott and Cornelius, Tracy Hargrove, Linda Kingsbury, Ann Kingsbury Harris, David Kingsbury and Evelyn, and Richard Kingsbury and Gloria, five grandchildren, and a host of other relatives. Arrangements for Dennis Thomas Hargrove Sr., Bishop, 62, in charge of Davis Royster Funeral Service. Harold Henderson Sr., 92, of Cedar Cove Road, passed away on September the 25th. He was born in Warren County. A funeral service will be held at 2 p.m. on Saturday, October the 3rd, at Mount Pleasant Baptist Church. Interment will follow at the church cemetery. A viewing will be held this Friday from 2 until 5 at Davis Royster Funeral Service. Survivors include his wife, Cassie Fields Henderson, his children, Harold Henderson Jr. and Maria, or rather just Marie, Marvin Henderson and Dolly, David Henderson and Carla, Michelle Henderson, his sister, Carrie Bullock, 16 grandchildren and 13 great-grands, and a host of other relatives. Arrangements for Harold Henderson Sr., 92, of Cedar Cove Road, in charge of Davis Royster Funeral Service. Lawrence Hargrove Jr., 62, of Pete Abbott Road, passed away on September the 23rd at Mariah Parham. He was born in Vance County. A funeral service will be held at noon this Saturday, October the 3rd, in the chapel of Davis Royster Funeral Service. Interment will follow at Blacknall Cemetery. A viewing will be held this Friday at Davis Royster from 2 until 5. Survivors include his wife, Angela Meadows Hargrove, his children, Antonio Taylor, Anthony Meadows, Lawrence Hargrove and Gina, and Richard Hargrove and Lakia, his brother, William Hargrove, 11 grandchildren and 2 great-grands, and a host of other relatives. Arrangements for Lawrence Hargrove Jr., 62, of Pete Abbott Road, in charge of Davis Royster Funeral Service. It's 20 minutes after the hour.
1: Here in Eastern North Carolina, we play by the rules. We know the difference between right and wrong. But Lori Buckhout isn't from around here, and it shows. Buckhout was arrested for drunk driving, putting lives in danger. And instead of owning up to it, Buckhout tried to get out of it by name-dropping a two-star in the Pentagon. Who does she think she is? Lori Buckhout even campaigned with a convicted sex offender, a man who spent 6 years in prison for multiple felony sex crimes against children, some as young as 14. And he spent a decade on the sex offender registry. Lori Buckhout was even caught and fined for insider trading after she bet on her own race. Everything Lori Buckhout does makes it clearer and clearer. Lori Buckhout just isn't one of us. Lori Buckhout just doesn't belong in Congress.
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22: Go Vipers. It's a warm one out there as we go through this Wednesday. The morning starts out nice and comfortably, but the afternoon is going to have a hint of late summer to it. That's going to be the case through Friday. High temperatures mid to upper 80s today, low 60s partly cloudy overnight. Mid to upper 80s Thursday, low to mid 60s once again at night with highs 89 to 93 heading into Friday afternoon. I'm meteorologist Chris Michaels in the NCN Weather Center.
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0: ESPN Sports. I'm Tony Rixby. Gustav Forsling hammered a shot past Brandon Bussey with 4.3 seconds left in overtime. Florida Panthers beat the Carolina Hurricanes 1-0 last night in the season opener at Lenovo Center. Canes coach Rod Brind'Amour.
1: You can just see our top guys were just fumbling it or throwing it and passes weren't connecting. It's just a lot of rust there for sure.
0: Major League Baseball playoffs got underway yesterday in the wild card round. Austin Riley hit a three-run homer off All-Star closer Johan Duran in the eighth inning, and the Atlanta Braves rallied past the Philadelphia Phillies 5-3. Braves manager Walt Weiss.
2: So happy for Austin Riley. Been a tough year for him, but it just goes to show you when the playoffs start, everything starts at zero. Nothing that happened in the regular season really matters. It's a clean slate, and Austin Riley's been a great player in postseason play.
0: Ben Rice had a late grand slam and six RBIs. The New York Yankees opened the wild card series rematch with the Red Sox with a 9-0 victory.
3: The same approach as always, just being real disciplined in my lanes, what I'm looking for. That last at bat, you know, we got runners in scoring position. Really just doing anything I can to push at least one run across, hopefully save the bullpen a little bit, and fortunately was able to execute.
0: Colson Montgomery hit a solo home run. The Chicago White Sox beat the Houston Astros 6-3 in game one of their AL wildcard series. White Sox manager Will Venable.
4: But it starts with just playing one game, and I thought these guys, in their focus and how they prepared, wanted to keep things as close to the regular season as possible and not have too many complex messages for them, and I thought they responded really well. The coaching staff did a really good job of getting them prepared.
0: Padres beat the Cubs 8-0. Padres manager Craig Stammen.
5: Scored early, got a lot of momentum going on, especially home runs from two of our biggest players.
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WIZS 1450 100.1 weekday wake up. Laney Gardner, boys like you. 27 minutes till 9, 59 degrees right now. We'll get up to 88 under partly sunny skies. Hey, what were you doing when you were 5 years old? Fontella Bass, when she was five, she was playing the piano for her grandmother when grandma sang at funerals. Yeah.

0: KZS, 1450, 100.1. It's the weekday wake up. Oh, the brothers Osborne and Shoot Me Straight. I'm Steve Lewis, and it's 59 degrees. Temperature kind of creeping up. It's been at 58, 59 mostly this morning. We'll get up to 88 under partly sunny skies. 18 minutes now till 8 o'clock in the Weather Center. Chris Michaels, his complete forecast is being sponsored by Golden Skillet.
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2: It's a warm one out there as we go through this Wednesday. The morning starts out nice and comfortably, but the afternoon is going to have a hint of late summer to it. That's going to be the case through Friday. High temperatures, mid to upper 80s today, low 60s, partly cloudy overnight. Mid to upper 80s Thursday, low to mid 60s once again at night, with highs 89 to 93 heading into Friday afternoon. I'm meteorologist Chris Michaels in the NCN Weather Center.
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WIZS 1450, 100.1 weekday wake up, 88 and partly sunny. Right now, the sun is trying to come out, 59 degrees. I'm Steve Lewis. It's 7 minutes till 9 o'clock. Time for me to make my way out of here. But as I do, Eagles fans, sing along with me. We are your community voice, WIZS. Let's go.

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1: 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Tune in and tell a friend about WIZS. Hey there, folks. 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
1: It's a warm one out there as we go through this Wednesday. The morning starts out nice and comfortably, but the afternoon is going to have a hint of late summer to it. That's going to be the case through Friday. High temperatures mid to upper 80s today, low 60s partly cloudy overnight. Mid to upper 80s Thursday, low to mid 60s once again at night with highs 89 to 93 heading into Friday afternoon. I'm meteorologist Chris Michaels in the NCN Weather Center.
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0: Thursday, low to mid 60s once again at night with highs 89 to 93 heading into Friday afternoon. I'm meteorologist Chris Michaels in the NCN Weather Center.
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0: 1450, 100.1, WIZS Henderson. We are right here with you. Thank you for making the choice to listen local to the music mix that you love.
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0: WTN News. I'm Mike Rayleigh. The temporary NC Highway 12 roadway at Pea Island is open today for travel in both directions. NCDOT spokesman Jamie Kritzer told WTKR,
1: "It's not unusual that Highway 12 is experiencing overwash. It is unusual that Highway 12 was damaged on Pea Island. We don't see that very often, thankfully."
0: Correspondent Sagar Magani reports inflation eased a bit in August.
2: The government says consumer prices rose 3.4% last month compared with a year earlier, below the 3.7% economists predicted.
0: The Protect College Sports Act, a bill aiming to rein in what supporters call a Wild West era of college athletics, cleared its most significant hurdle yet when the Senate passed it by a bipartisan vote of 77-22. David Glenn of the North Carolina Sports Network told NCN News,
3: "The NCAA and individual power conferences have been lobbying the United States Congress for 5 to 10 years to try to get them to create a framework for the future of college sports."
0: The Pitt County Board of Elections met on Tuesday afternoon to address staffing shortages and ballot processing ahead of November. Board Chair Neil Driver tells WITN,
4: "As people mail in those absentee ballots, the board opens those up, validates them, reconciles them, and puts them away for safekeeping to whenever they're tabulated on Election Day."
0: Major restoration projects are planned for the battleship North Carolina as crews work to preserve historic ship ahead of its centennial in 2037. Battleship North Carolina Executive Director Jay Martin tells WWAY,
5: "Ships, houses, all kinds of historic structures need constant care and restoration. And our ship has, over the years, received much care, but it needs a much higher level as it gets older."
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10: 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I'm Ryan Hill.
9: I'm John Galantis. Welcome to the Clearview Today show. We're here in the studio with our host, Dr. Abadan Shah. Dr. Shah, we're talking about evangelism. You know, we've been talking about how to get to know God. We've talked about his attributes, his holiness, his perfection, his love. But now we're talking about us, our role, our salvation. And then what do we do after we get saved, right?
11: Yeah, the whole series is getting to know God. And what do we know about God other than his holiness, his love, and all the rest that we have learned so far is that he is a God who comes down to save us. Mm. He is a God who evangelizes. He is the God who brings us the good news of salvation. Evangelism, really, euangelizomai, it's really sharing the good news. Mm-hmm. And evangel is good news. So he's a God who brings us the good news that we can be saved, that we can be redeemed. So now he wants us to cooperate with him, to work with him in taking the same gospel that we received to the ends of the earth.
9: Yeah.
10: Is there any other religion on the world that places the same kind of emphasis on evangelism, like people, adherents to the religion, going and spreading the message of that religion?
11: Yeah, they do. There are many others. Buddhism does that, and Islam does it. It's not evangelism in the same way, mm-hmm. but they're spreading the message of their faith. Mm-hmm. So Buddhism began in India. with Gautam Buddha. We've talked about him on our show before, this founder of Buddhism, which is really not a religion, it's atheism.
9: Mm-hmm.
11: And after he died, his disciples took their faith, so-called Buddhist faith, which is really atheistic principles, and they went to the neighboring countries. They were not quite countries like we have countries today, but they were neighboring kingdoms.
10: Mm-hmm.
11: And they went into places like Nepal and China, and they began to share their faith.
10: Mm-hmm.
11: And many people converted to Buddhism to the point that Buddhism in those countries is a major religion, more major than even in India.
10: Wow.
11: Like in India, it usually goes like Hinduism, Islam, Buddhism, and then down here is Christianity, like way, way down. But in some of these other parts of the world, like Thailand and other places, Buddhism is the top religion.
9: And so that kind of goes to show how they have evangelized, in a sense.
11: Mm. Yeah, it's not evangelism in the sense of good news, mm-hmm. like the technical term evangelism that comes from Christianity or Christian theology, but it is their way of spreading the message.
10: Mm-hmm.
11: Islam had its own quote-unquote evangelism, but it's really not evangelism. I'm emphasizing that because it even feels wrong saying it. But their faith began to spread. It left Arabia a generation after Muhammad and began to go to the north towards Jerusalem because they considered Jerusalem to be the third holiest site. So Mecca, Medina, Jerusalem.
10: Mm.
11: And then it also went towards North Africa, like towards Egypt and Tunisia and Libya and all these North African nations. And it began to spread that way, trying to make its way into Europe, where it was eventually stopped. So, same thing. Islam came all the way to India through some of these, Mongols or Mughals. It made its way into India.
10: Mm-hmm.
11: And that's how a lot of Islam came to India. And at the time, before the British partition, India and Pakistan were one country, and a lot of Buddhism came into Pakistan.
10: Mm-hmm.
11: But then, of course, after this partition, anybody who is non-Muslim was kicked out, and they went into India and other places. All that to say, Buddhism also has its form of spreading, or Islam has its form of spreading the faith. Now, big difference between Buddhism and Islam. Buddhism's way of spreading the faith is more kind of peaceful. And again, it's no faith. It's really
9: just principles and ideas.
11: Principles, yeah. Because it's atheism. Mm-hmm. They don't believe in God.
10: Mm-hmm.
11: Islam, on the other hand, their way of spreading their so-called faith is by threats.
10: Mm-hmm.
11: So it moves by the sword. So they come as powerful rulers. And if you reject Islam, then depends on the ruler. You can stay in the region. You can keep your land. You can keep your property, but you have to pay a heavy tax.
10: Mm-hmm.
11: It's called a jizya, or jizya. You know, it's a tax that non-Muslims have to pay. So as long as you pay the tax, you can stay. So what happened in many parts of the world where Islam went, people became Muslims.
10: Mm-hmm.
11: Not because they were convinced by Islam or the teachings of Muhammad or Quran or the so-called, salvation, which is not non-salvation in Islam. No, they did it because of the persecution.
9: Mm. The foundation of Islam's quote-unquote evangelism is power. What you're saying. It's power control. They come. I like the way that you framed it. They come first as rulers. Not as theologians, not as deliverers of salvation.
10: Yeah.
9: They come first and foremost as rulers. And then part of means of controlling the masses is assimilating them into the one religion.
11: Right. And that's by taxing.
10: Mm-hmm.
11: Now, there have been Muslim theologians and philosophers and apologists over the centuries and even now, especially now. But that's not the norm. That's mm-hmm. actually I would say, in a sense, copying Christianity, really. Yeah. And, so over the centuries, a lot of that has happened. You go to India, you'll meet a lot of people who were not Muslims. 500-600 years ago, their families were Hindus, but because of pressure, they converted.
10: Mm.
11: If you go to places like in Europe, like Bosnia and Herzegovina, you know, some of these parts of the world turned towards Islam.
12: Yeah.
11: Albania, especially, turned towards Islam. Yeah, there are Christians there, but they turned to Islam because of fear.
10: Mm-hmm.
11: They turned to Islam because they themselves were not grounded in biblical orthodox theology. So when Islam came, a little bit of threat, and they quickly capitulated.
10: Mm-hmm.
11: And now, if you ever say you're anything but Muslim, they would kill you. Yeah. You know, it's a very different world.
10: Well, I think you outlined the heart behind it pretty well. Is there's a difference between what we refer to as evangelism and just general proselytizing for other religions that come with fear, that come with terror, that come with coercion. But where Christianity comes, it's saying, we want you to be saved. We want you to have access to forgiveness of sins, eternal life, a family of God that you belong to, a Savior who loves you, a Heavenly Father who has a plan for your life. That's a very different heart behind it than we'll rule you. You better believe what we believe.
12: And I think it's good to outline the history of how these religions spread as well, because it's easy for Christians to look at the state of Christianity today and say, man, Christianity is just not evangelizing. Like, we got to get mission. We got to get back to... But at the same time, look at the spread of, like, you've been studying the spread of Christianity across, like, Europe for sure, but also like from the moment Paul, we did a documentary a while back for our church, I think in 2017 you guys went and filmed where Paul took the gospel over to Macedonia and started spreading Christianity westward. And ever since then, you've been studying how Christianity has impacted Britain and then therefore the United States.
11: Mm. Oh yeah, you know. If we back up and talk about how did this whole idea of taking the good news of the salvation, of the promised one, of the Messiah, of Jesus, of the cross, you know, different ways of saying the same thing. Well, it goes all the way back to the book of Genesis.
10: Mm-hmm.
11: It goes back to Genesis 12, where Abraham was to be a light unto the Gentiles.
12: Yeah.
11: He was supposed to... As he's moving, he was supposed to tell people, someone is coming.
10: Mm-hmm.
11: And me and my wife were the bringers of that someone. Prepare yourself for his coming. I mean, that's what they were doing.
12: Yeah.
11: And then, you know, down to the ages, others did the same thing. They were sharing the good news and being a light unto the Gentiles.
10: Mm-hmm.
11: Unfortunately, many times they failed. They did not share the good news enough. Sometimes they went along with the false religions they encountered. But overall, that was not God's plan.
12: I think about Jonah specifically. Like,
11: yeah, that's a great idea.
12: I don't know
11: great,
12: why.
11: Great point.
12: Ever since I was a little kid, I've always loved the story of Jonah. And, yeah. And just getting older and seeing what the story's actually about. It always, it's not funny. It's actually kind of tragic. But just this thought of, I want you to go and spread the good news. No,
10: I'm not going
12: to
10: do that.
12: I don't want to. Yeah. I will literally run away. And then the fish swallows him. He comes out. You think he learns his lesson after being in the fish for 3 days. And then the Ninevites get saved. And he's like, man, whatever. Whatever.
11: but you know, that should tell you that the Old Testament faith, yeah. I don't call it Judaism because Judaism is different.
10: Mm-hmm.
11: Old Testament faith and Judaism are two very different things.
10: Yeah.
11: Even if they're going to the Old Testament scriptures, they're going to a lot of other things other than Old Testament scripture.
10: Mm-hmm.
11: Different thing. But Old Testament faith, they were evangelistic.
12: That's
11: they
12: right.
11: were supposed to be evangelistic.
12: That's right. That's how it was by design.
10: One of the parts of the Bible and studying the Bible that I love so much is names and the meanings of people's names. Like, the people were named specific things for specific reasons. And that's something that, you know, when Elizabeth and I, you know, when we started talking about having kids, we wanted to carry that into naming our kids, not just for family names. Some of our kids have family names, but naming them things for specific reasons. And our third born's name is related to evangelism. Evangeline Grace.
12: Yeah.
10: So we wanted her and her siblings to always remember, you know, no matter what you do, no matter where you go, always carry the good news of God's grace.
11: Yeah. Your primary responsibility is to be evangelists mm-hmm. sharing the good news of the gospel.
10: That's right.
11: And that mindset was not only among the Old Testament people, but it was among the people following Judaism when the temple went down and all that. They were still evangelizing, but in the wrong way. And then when the church began to grow, it was very natural for them to do that.
12: Mm-hmm.
11: I mean, we know from right here in Acts chapter 1, verse 4, and being assembled together with them, Jesus commanded them not to depart from Jerusalem, but to wait for the promise of the Father, which he said, you have heard from me. For John truly baptized with water, but you shall be baptized with the Holy Spirit not many days from now. Therefore, when they had come together, they asked him, saying, Lord, will you at this time restore the kingdom to Israel? And he said to them, it is not for you to know times or seasons which the Father has put in his own authority, but you shall receive power when the Holy Spirit has come upon you, and you shall be my witnesses in Jerusalem, in all Judea and Samaria, and to the end of the earth.
12: Mm-hmm.
11: Wow. This was not a radical thought. This was always there in the Old Testament,
10: mm-hmm.
11: albeit, here was the catch. When people accepted the promised one, the man of promise, the Messiah, the coming suffering servant of God, different ways that he has been described, they not only were saved, but then they would keep the Old Testament laws.
10: Mm.
11: They would have to keep the Old Testament sacrificial systems and go to the temple and do those things. That's now part of what you do as well.
10: Mm-hmm, mm-hmm.
11: The Ethiopian eunuch had come into Jerusalem to celebrate some feast. That's why he was there, because he was Ethiopian. Somehow he had come to accept the faith, the Old Testament faith, and he was there in Jerusalem, and that's when he bought a scroll of Isaiah. And as he's reading, he's on Isaiah 53, and he's like, who is this? Who is this prophet is talking about? Is he talking about himself or someone else? And that's when Philip the evangelist
10: mm-hmm. Mm-hmm.
11: jumps in the chariot with him and begins to explain to him about Jesus.
10: Yeah.
11: And but the whole point is this Ethiopian eunuch was one because of somebody took him the news mm-hmm. and then God corrected him and put him on the right track.
12: That's mm-hmm. right.
11: But the whole idea that we need to be going was always there among God's people,
10: mm-hmm.
11: always there. And we then Jesus reemphasized that.
12: Yeah, we think of the modern day, like the International Mission Board or CRU, these college campus crusades. We think of all these things as like the modern version of evangelism, but this is something that is built into the foundation mm-hmm. of our faith. It's
10: yeah.
12: not like, hey, we've got this really, really great thing. Now we're taking the responsibility on ourselves to go out and share it. This is something that not only is it part of our faith, but it's something that Jesus himself commanded us to do.
10: Well, it's integral to who we are as believers, because if I truly believe that there is a God of the universe and that one day there is a judgment coming for those who do not believe in him, then the most hateful, hate-filled, unloving thing I can do is not tell you about it. Not warn you like, hey, this is coming. Here's the life raft. Here's how you jump out of the way of the boulder. Here's how you avoid certain disaster is by believing in Jesus as your Savior.
12: Yeah, I saw an interview from Penn Jillette, you know, the Penn and Teller, the magician
10: Penn and Teller.
12: Guy. And he's I don't say an antagonistic atheist, but he's a hardcore atheist. Like,
10: yeah.
12: he's very outspoken. And he said in an interview, I never get upset with Christians evangelizing to me or proselytizing because I least respect that they care. I think the Christians who don't evangelize are the most hypocritical,
10: yeah.
12: like you said, the most hateful people.
10: Yeah.
12: Because if they really believe what they're saying, yeah, they should be out evangelizing.
10: 100%.
11: That's right.
12: Yeah.
11: Well, going back to what it means for us, well, right from not just Philip the evangelist, but others began to go out after the day of Pentecost. They began to go out. Some went for trade purposes, but some were actually sent out by the church. I mean, you hear in the book of Acts, Peter and the leading apostles commissioning people. And then Paul was commissioned to go out. And then Paul and Barnabas went out.
10: Mm-hmm.
11: And then, you know, Paul and Silas went out. When there was a conflict over Mark, But you see them like going out.
12: Mm-hmm.
11: This was not a new practice. This was part of how they taught.
12: Yeah. Mm-hmm.
11: And then when you study church history, you know, we were talking earlier about how Christianity came to India and all those kind of things. It came because people came.
12: Mm-hmm.
11: We have such a kind of a limited and distorted understanding of how the missions movement went about. We do know about modern missions. That's what, you know, William Carey and others. But missions was always there.
12: Mm-hmm.
11: There's a great book by George Smith. This book is titled The Conversion of India. From Pantanus to the present time, going back to AD 193.
12: Wow.
11: To 1893. I mean, this is around the time when this book was written. And, you know, in this book, the chapters are very interesting. Jewish traders to Western India. Jewish traders. I mean, that's how far back the gospel, even before the coming of Jesus, the gospel was coming to India.
12: Mm-hmm.
11: Like someone is coming. And then in time it came.
12: Yeah, yeah, absolutely.
11: And then, you know, as tradition has it, Thomas, one of the disciples of Jesus, came to India. Mm. He brought the gospel with him.
12: Wow. Yeah. You know, we've got about maybe 10 minutes left in the show, Dr. Shah, but there are people out there who are listening who says, listen, I'm with you. I know I need to be evangelizing, but I just don't know what to say. I've never shared my faith, even though I've been saved X amount of years, but just the thought of going out and talking to people about Jesus makes me nervous. How do you address people who have that concern?
11: Great point. There are many programs and plans out there, and I am, for one, not against them.
12: Mm-hmm.
11: I went through some. I went through Evangelism Explosion by D. James Kennedy. Some of you may remember that back in the 90s. I went through CWT, Continuous Witnessing Training, Faith, Bobby Welch, and I don't know if some of y'all may remember that, from Florida. I mean, these are great programs.
12: Mm-hmm.
11: Sharing Jesus Without Fear, Romans Road, The Net, Four Spiritual Laws. These are just different ways that you can share the gospel.
12: Mm-hmm.
11: Some of these programs are now sort of out of favor. People don't do those anymore. They feel like they were just like a formula.
12: Like a script.
11: Like a script that you're kind of doing a script with me. And I get that. But then what is your script?
12: Mm-hmm.
11: What are you going to say? If you think all these programs are too scripted, then what is your, you know, what do you say?
12: Yeah.
11: What is your solution? What do you say to the lost person?
12: Mm-hmm.
11: Here's what I would recommend. Forget about seeing the plan of salvation as a formula. See it more as your testimony.
12: Mm-hmm. Mm-hmm.
11: You are simply being a witness. Now, what is a witness? What is a witness?
10: Someone who has seen something and then relates what they've seen, or experienced something and relates what they've experienced.
11: Exactly. Like when the police investigate a crime, they're looking for witnesses. Mm-hmm. What does that mean? What have you seen? Tell us. So also in the Bible, we are called witnesses. Like Luke chapter 24, verse 16. Thus it is written, and thus it was necessary for the Christ to suffer and rise from the dead the third day.
12: Mm-hmm.
11: And that repentance and remission of sins should be preached in his name to all nations, beginning at Jerusalem. Now pay attention to verse 48, Luke 24, 48. And you are witnesses of these things. You are witnesses.
12: I think that's really encouraging for people to hear, because I think a lot of people think that they have to be the lead defense. Like, it's on me to mm-hmm. make sure that person get saved. And if I don't say this right, mm-hmm. then that person's going to hell forever. If I don't pick the right words or preach the gospel or go through this program. And I think just the freedom of saying God has called you to be a witness.
10: Yeah.
12: Not the lead lawyer, not the lead defense, but a witness. Just tell what you saw, tell about your life, and let God do the rest.
10: That's where a lot of the nerves come in, I think, is like if I misspeak or if I say something wrong, if I don't remember a reference correctly, then this person is doomed eternally forever.
12: Well, that's what you hear people say, right? I just wouldn't know what to say.
10: Yeah.
12: They're being asked to preach.
10: All you're doing is sharing your experience.
11: Mm-hmm. That's right.
10: Share your life before Christ, how you met Christ, and then what your life has been like since.
11: Mm-hmm. Absolutely. I mean, that's what Acts chapter 1, verse 8, Jesus said, and you shall be witnesses to me.
12: Mm-hmm.
11: Tell them what you know about me.
10: Yeah.
11: Tell them what I came to do, and I did it. Tell them the difference that is making in your life. That's it. Tell them. Mm-hmm. And you don't have to be me, Pastor Shah, Dr. Shah. You don't have to be Billy Graham. You don't have to be some famous evangelist of history. You know, you can be you. Just tell them what you have seen and heard. Mm. In Acts, you hear that word witnesses repeated again and again. Acts 2:32, this Jesus God has raised up, of which we are all witnesses. Mm-hmm. Acts 4:33, and with great power, the apostles gave witness to the resurrection of the Lord Jesus. Acts 5:32, and we are his witnesses to these things, and so also is the Holy Spirit whom God has given to those who obey him. Acts 13:31, he, meaning Jesus, was seen for many days by those who came up with him from Galilee to Jerusalem, who are his witnesses to the people. And one more, Acts 23:11. But the following night, the Lord stood by him, means stood by Paul, and said, be of good cheer, Paul, for as you have testified from me in Jerusalem, so you must also bear witness at Rome. Bear witness means tell people who I am and tell people what I've done in your life and what he can do in theirs as well.
12: Yeah, absolutely. Maybe as we're wrapping up a little bit, talk about the faith that it has to take, because all those people that you mentioned, the apostles, Paul, all of these people saw Jesus with their eyes. They were eyewitnesses. Mm-hmm. But I just have to go, I just have this book. I have these writings. I have their word separated by 2,000 something years, and I'm supposed to tell you what they saw. How do we do that as Christians?
11: Well, there is a difference there. You know, I wasn't there at the hill called Calvary, watching Jesus crucified and then dying and the body taken down and put it in the grave. I wasn't there. I wasn't there when on the third day, as the disciples showed up, the women came first and then the men came and the tomb was empty. Jesus had risen. I wasn't there when he came into the upper room and showed his hands and feet to his disciples and told Thomas, you know, touch this and touch here. I wasn't there. We are, more accurately speaking, we are faith witnesses, not eyewitnesses. Mm-hmm. We are faith witnesses, and that is just as good a witness.
10: Mm-hmm. Yeah.
11: That by faith we know that everything that book has said about him is true. You say, well, how do you know that? That happened 2,000 years ago. I understand, but something radically shifted in this world 2,000 years ago. I mean, to the point that we say 2,000 years ago.
12: Yeah, all of human history is divided into before and after this one event.
10: That's right.
11: Then you have to investigate and say, what was that event?
12: Mm-hmm.
11: When someone like Bart Ehrman, you know, claims that all this is bunk and all that kind of stuff, and yeah, there was a Jesus, but we're not quite sure, you know, blah, blah, blah, blah, blah. When he does those kinds of things, I'm like, so disingenuous.
10: Yeah.
11: At least be an honest scholar. Mm-hmm. I mean, you are misleading people.
10: Mm-hmm.
11: You are undermining their faith by, I would say, deceit. Mm-hmm. It's deceit. At least admit that something radical happened. And you may say, well, I believe something radical happened. Okay, well, let's take the next step. What is that something?
10: Right.
11: But if you immediately go to historical skepticism and say, well, we cannot know. So something happened, we just can't know.
12: I guess that's it. The end. Story over. Huh?
11: How about with all the degrees you have, with all the education you have, why don't you dig deeper and get down to the hard truth that there was a person who was there, and that person claimed to be the Son of God, and that person fulfilled the promises and the prophecies, and he was seen by eyewitnesses, and those eyewitnesses either hated him or they began to believe in him to the point that they were willing to die for their faith. Let's go back to those things. Just because people without degrees or who made some hermeneutical mistakes or did not have all the updated understanding of grammar and linguistics and theology and manuscripts, just because they had those conclusions does not mean their conclusions were wrong.
10: Mm-hmm. Right.
11: Okay? Just because I'm reading a Civil War diary that describes what happened at, say, Appomattox, and that person does not follow all the conventions of history or historical writing, does not mean that person was lying when he says, you know, Lee showed up and they surrendered. Mm-hmm. And there was a big cry, but everybody worked together and they moved on. And then you have other scholars who come along and go into the fine details of how the surrender took place and what was the communication and what were the terms and did it all take effect immediate. Okay, a lot more. But we cannot deny the conclusion that at Appomattox something happened. So also 2,000 years ago, mm-hmm. something happened.
12: That's right.
11: And that something changed the world and changed those people. And you need to come to grips with that.
12: Amen.
10: Amen. And our prayer is that through this episode, through shows like this, that you would understand that 2,000 years ago, that thing that happened is the very hope that you need, is the hope of the gospel, the hope that Jesus Christ came and died on the cross for your sins to make a way for you to salvation and make a place for you in heaven.
12: That's right. And we hope that this show is a big part of that. You know, the spirit of evangelism. You know, there's a reason we're making this show. It's not just so we can be on the radio for a half hour every single day. It's so that the gospel of Jesus Christ gets into your heart, your family's heart, your children's heart, your church members' heart. And so we hope that this, again, is a great resource for you guys, and hopefully you've been inspired to carry the gospel in your way, even this afternoon.
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10: That's right. We love you guys. 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

It's a warm one out there as we go through this Wednesday. The morning starts out nice and comfortably, but the afternoon is going to have a hint of late summer to it. That's going to be the case through Friday. High temperatures, mid to upper 80s today, low 60s, partly cloudy overnight. Mid to upper 80s Thursday, low to mid 60s once again at night, with highs 89 to 93 heading into Friday afternoon. I'm meteorologist Chris Michaels in the NCN Weather Center.

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3: 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But Lori Buckhout isn't from around here, and it shows. 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Who does she think she is? 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Everything Lori Buckhout does makes it clearer and clearer. Lori Buckhout just isn't one of us. Lori Buckhout just doesn't belong in Congress.
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6: It's a warm one out there as we go through this Wednesday. The morning starts out nice and comfortably, but the afternoon is going to have a hint of late summer to it. That's going to be the case through Friday. High temperatures, mid to upper 80s today, low 60s, partly cloudy overnight. Mid to upper 80s Thursday, low to mid 60s once again at night with highs 89 to 93 heading into Friday afternoon. I'm meteorologist Chris Michaels in the NCN Weather Center.

0: PN News. I am Mike Rayleigh. The temporary NC Highway 12 roadway at Pea Island is open today for travel in both directions. Meanwhile, Jed Dixon, director of NCDOT's ferry division, tells WTKR the Hatteras Ferry is still shuttling passengers.
1: As soon as the word was given, we started mobilizing.
0: Charles D. Ledesma reports Russia's latest barrage of Kyiv has killed four people and targeted Kyiv facilities.
2: Russian attacks on Kyiv and the surrounding region overnight killed at least four people, including a child, and injured others, the State Emergency Service says. In Kyiv, one person was killed and four others injured as Russian strikes caused fires and damage in several districts.
0: The new chairman of the Charlotte-Mecklenburg Board of Education pleaded guilty 20 years ago to one count, which was count 39, for conspiracy to commit mail, bank, and wire fraud in a $20 million mortgage fraud scheme. D. Rankin tells WSOC.
3: Working for a real estate firm at that time that was in that firm, there were some things going on that weren't appropriate and, some behaviors that I didn't want to respond to.
0: Violent crime in Asheville is at its lowest level in more than 5 years. City Councilman Bo Hess, chair of the Asheville Public Safety Committee, told WLOS.
4: A statistic or trend is of little comfort to them. And I think that we need to do, no matter what the trends are and the statistics are, a better job of making sure that people feel safe.
0: Signs of fall are showing up across western North Carolina and the foothills. Appalachian State University biology professor emeritus Howard Newfield, known as a fall color guy, told WLOS.
5: Maples are really sensitive to temperature. So if it's cold, they turn early. And if it's warm, they'll stay green. They'll say, hey, it's still summer. I'll do a little more photosynthesis.
0: Newfield says if it stays dry, the fall color will be delayed this year. 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
0: During a Senate Judiciary Committee hearing on Tuesday, Missouri Senator Eric Schmidt said that former special counsel Jack Smith has shamed himself.
8: You may think you're a hero in this story, but let me tell you something. You're the villain. You've done so much damage. As a former prosecutor, I can say this, so much damage to the trust and faith people have in our system. You have weaponized the Department of Justice against political enemies to an extent that has never happened in the history of this country. You will go down as a total dirtbag.
0: Smith says the rule of law guided his Trump investigation, not politics.
9: Anybody who has worked with me and knows me during the course of my career knows that I would not let politics play a role. And I would just add that if you knew the people I worked with, they would not either.
0: Fewer state voters are requesting absentee ballots this election, with requests down nearly one-third from the same point in 2022. Catawba College political science professor Michael Bitzer.
10: This is a pretty significant drop-off from what we have seen in the past.
0: Asheville and Western North Carolina are continuing an uneven recovery from Helene, balancing major infrastructure progress with ongoing rebuilding. Kyle McCurry of Explore Asheville told NCN News.
11: Well, what we know is that it's been an uneven recovery, and in all the ways that visitors can see and feel, Asheville's back, but at the same time, some parts of our region will need more time. They're going to need more support, and they're going to need more investment.
0: People who live in the neighborhood surrounding Glenwood South in Raleigh told city council members on Tuesday noise and litter on weekends has escalated to vehicle damage and strangers banging on doors at night. Mike Riley, NCN News.
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3: And here at this 11 o'clock hour on Wednesday, September the 30th, 2026, we thank you very much for listening. My name is John Charles Rose. The intention of this radio show today is to take a look at information which is available pertaining to the existing data center development project near Triangle North and Poplar Creek and Highway 158 with information available online publicly to you and to anyone and to me on Vance County's website, Public Records Request Repository. And you can get to it pretty easily at vancecounty.org, and then under the About Vance section, you'll see Public Records Request Repository. I am evaluating at this time for knowledge of the now proposed data center development along Highway 158 Business near Poplar Creek and Triangle North west of Henderson. And I am considering an email that I received directly to me at the radio station from a listener. The listener stated to me in his email, "My wife heard your radio show where you said Vance County commissioners were caught with their pants down regarding the data center." The listener emailed to me and said, based on emails obtained through a Freedom of Information Act request, that is clearly not the case. That's what the listener said. The listener emailed to me, "I am sending you an email showing that there has been," and then I'm going to exclude the rest of that, "and how long ago," the listener says, "that it began." The listener attempted to send to me a couple of different files. I have not been able to receive those. It just doesn't work somehow. Whatever is, however it's being sent to me, I'm not able to review exactly what the sender has tried to send. However, I would be tending to look at what is in Vance County's public repository anyway. And I believe that we should shed some light on that availability to you with our radio show so that you can go look for yourself. I have spent the better part of this morning, and I'm not a very fast reader. I'm a very thorough reader, I guess, but I'm not sometimes the fastest reader, just telling you a little bit about myself. And also spend some extra time copying and pasting out of the emails that I did read so that I could clearly read to you some things on the air for your consideration. I would like to point out a couple of things. First of all, I'm not backtracking on stating myself as a person or as a radio announcer that the commissioners and Vance County as a whole, as I said it before, got caught with their britches down. And I would even report to you that I had told that to a friend of mine in a personal, private telephone conversation, And the very next day, I was speaking with Vance County Commissioner Leo Kelly on the phone, and without me saying it, he said that he thought we had been caught with our britches down. I believe that I can tell you and report to you that there are people in Vance County, myself included, because I don't really feel like that I reported this as well as I could have or should have. The information was well contained, and I want to explain to you also that that's part of how this process works. But I wish that I had had more information to report more readily, and that it had been easier to bring this to your attention long ago so that you could consider it and ask questions yourself of your local publicly elected officials and other staff and employees of the county who may or may not have been able to respond to you. I also want to propose to you, because that seems to be a catchphrase that I have these days, I'd like to say to you that it is my thought that once a county official, like an economic development director or a county manager, and I haven't seen any signatures of Renee Perry, but I have seen a signature of the previous county manager on a non-disclosure agreement. I want to point out to you clearly, that I looked at several non-disclosure agreements that were signed, but I do not want to in any way whatsoever suggest in any way, shape, form, or fashion that those non-disclosure agreements are tied to this conversation about the now proposed data center, because I can't see that they are. In fact, I don't even want this me pointing this out to you to be construed as that it's tied to it. And I want to be clear that a lot of times people get upset because they don't understand how the process works. Specifically, that county managers and particularly economic development directors are gonna damn sign non-disclosure agreements because they have to. They're gonna dadgum sign them because they have to. They don't have a choice. When people are trying to work on economic development issues, there are all sorts of rules that have to be followed and can be followed and should be followed as it pertains to disclosure of information. One thing principally being that counties are often scared, if nothing else, about disclosing information for fear that it would mess up a potential deal. Now, that's an oversimplification of it from a very layman point of view, but there are rules that they have to follow. And I have firm confidence that Ferdinand Rouse and any county managers that signed non-disclosure agreements did so with the full knowledge that that's the way it works. And they have to, and that they did so is not a sign of some sort of secret or bad thing. It's just that's how it works. I'm not doing a good job of explaining it to you, but my understanding of it is, remember, there's a process, and non-disclosure agreements are standard in cases like this, particularly pertaining to economic development, for example. It's just how it works, period. And so, in thinking about the email that I received about the county being caught with its britches down and commissioners being caught with their britches down, I would say to you that that non-disclosure that an economic development director in any county in the United States, in any economic development region in the United States, pertaining to any county manager or any county leader of that sort, anywhere in the United States, I would tell you that it would be my belief that that non-disclosure would go to even excluding county commissioners. I know you may think that that doesn't sound right, and I know that I'm telling you what my opinion is, but when you think about who a county commissioner is, a county commissioner is just another citizen who's been elected to help set policy and to direct a manager how to proceed. And so managers and other staff, like economic development directors, they're going to have knowledge of things and not be able to tell a citizen, just because he or she is an elected board member, every little thing that's going on. And so I guess I am effectively doubling down on saying that Vance County and a majority of the county commissioners, because I fully believe that there are county commissioners on that board who knew exactly what was going on, potentially were involved in it, and had clear sense to never write an email about it. But I would tell you again that it's my belief that I believe that my statement is true, that Vance County as a whole, especially if you're looking at it from the angle that there's a group of people that don't want a data center developed here, and if you look at it from an angle of, listen, man, there are people that serve on that Vance County Board of Commissioners that sometimes bother me with either their knowledge or how they're able to display what they're knowledgeable about. And so I'm going to say it again. The majority of Vance County, myself included, and a majority of the Vance County Board of Commissioners, as it pertains to the now proposed data center development project, were, especially if you are looking at it from an angle of either me doing my job reporting what I could to the best of the ability, and for the average citizen to know what was going on, and for the commissioners to know what was going on as a whole body, basically, caught with britches down. Why? Because not prepared. Why not prepared? Because we didn't have a unified development ordinance in place. Two paragraphs. Why not prepared? Because there was apparent knowledge for an awful long time, and even a county plan to have industrial development where the now proposed data center will be if it follows all the way through and is built. And that's just part of it. And this is not to say, please don't misconstrue, the investors, the landowners, the people representing the landowners, whoever the end user is in this, which I have not been privileged to, and if I had, I'm sure it would not be public knowledge, and I wouldn't be saying it even if I knew. I want to say to you that they didn't do anything wrong. They haven't done anything wrong. There were plans, a long-standing effort, obviously, to develop an industrial site. There were property owners that, I mean, I own property. A lot of people own property. Somebody became interested in the property for development. There were rezoning requests. And there was a systematic approach, apparently, for, to me, years for this, where it was very contained about who knew exactly what was going on, and maybe even that full body of information wasn't contained in any one person, or perhaps it was, or more than one. But they've done nothing wrong. And people feel like, oh, they did something wrong because they didn't tell anybody. Oh, they did something wrong because they did their business in public, but nobody understood it. Oh, they did something wrong because it's a data center and we don't want that. Well, actually, there was property. It was big. It's available. It could be for sale. I mean, look. If I own hundreds of acres and somebody were offering for me to receive any part of $20 million, I'd be wanting to know what I could find out about that. And they have involved certain ways of looking at the site and making sure that it was ready and doing some site preparation and understanding and obviously looking into water and power. You can see it in the emails. So in response to the email that I received, I guess I'm doubling down and saying that the majority of people in Vance County as a whole and the Board of Commissioners as a whole were caught with their britches down, especially if you're looking at it from one angle, which is that there's a group of people that don't want a data center. From the other angle, I would tell you that all parties, from what I've read and what I've understood, have followed the process. And our county leaders should have known when it was broached with county ordinance and unified development ordinance that the areas of that addressed land use and planning pertaining to what could be a data center project were inadequate at two paragraphs. You know, it was inadequate at two paragraphs. And obviously data centers were being talked about over a much larger area, our entire United States. And so any elected leader with an ounce of forethought could have said, hey, we're not ready. We need a moratorium on this type of thing, and it would have to have been for all similar type of land use development. So how was Vance County and its elected leaders not caught with the britches down from that angle of people not wanting to have that type of project here? Let me tell you some of the things that I read and that I put down. Again, with the caveat that I've evaluated this at this time for knowledge of the now proposed data center, development along U.S. Highway 158 Business, Poplar Creek Road, west of Henderson. Also stating to you, before I read these emails, or the way that I have put them down to read it to you, that there were emails also with Duke Energy, apparently trying to do due diligence, where Natelli was trying to provide Duke Energy with information that they were requesting. Also understanding that I did not review every single email. I did look at a lot of them. I might say most of them. And I saw emails that involved the county and its leaders conducting the county's business. And just because I'm reading an email on the air does not mean I'm trying to say that there is an issue with it or the information that is in it or that something was wrong or underhanded. I'm just pointing out to you some of the highlights of what I read, particularly trying to understand what is the earliest date that we can find where anything that seems to pertain to this would have been available to the public. And the earliest date that I can find, you'll hear it in a moment, was in 2024. Again, remember, I saw some non-disclosure agreements were signed, but I can't see that they're related to this. And that non-disclosure is standard. It's the way it works. From emails under the tab of Renee Perry, Public Records to Release, on April the 5th of this year, a Vance County resident emailed the commissioners and said in part, quote, establish a Vance County task force to study the full impact of data centers, implement a temporary moratorium on rezoning until due diligence regarding data centers is completed. The reason that I wrote that down as evidence that the county was caught with its britches down, because remember, that's the angle of this. And I think that it's an okay angle and a responsible angle, or I wouldn't be talking about it. You got a citizen saying in April of this year, let's have a task force, and none was created. And you've got a citizen asking for a moratorium on rezoning. I'm not sure that it should be worded that way, but the word moratorium was used by an average citizen. In fact, I would propose to you that this was an above average citizen, and that should have planted a seed for a moratorium if nothing else had. So in that regard, county caught with its britches down. Pertaining to a public hearing on rezoning set for December the 16th, 2025, the parcels along Highway 158 switching to light industrial, known to be usable for data centers, light industrial, and including the name Natelli and the name Trejos as applicants. We report to you that at its November 13, 2025 regular meeting, the Planning Board of Vance County voted unanimously to recommend approval of the rezoning requests, finding the requests were compliant with the adopted Vance County Comprehensive Plan and were reasonable and in the public interest. But the Natelli name was in that. A rezoning request to light industrial was in that. And it was pertaining to a very large parcel which was known to be available for industrial recruitment. Anybody in public office, elected or serving as a member of the staff, would be able to quickly say, and even it was reported here in this calendar year, that while the rezoning request did not pertain directly to a data center, because that's not how rezoning works. It has to be for all uses. The words data center were used. The names Natelli were in it. There was other known interest nearby, like in Apex. And so anybody, elected or otherwise, or in the public, would have reasonable ability to conclude something on their own. Therefore, county caught with its britches down. If you're at the angle of the people that have made a lot of noise about not wanting this and about wanting a moratorium. Also under the Renee Perry emails pertaining to a meeting with Beth Trejos, Michael Natelli, and Tom Natelli on April the 10th of this year. It's apparent they met and were also on an email thread together and exchanged cell numbers as shown in emails with a subject of, quote, meeting request, where Trejos was the requesting partner, where Trejos was the requesting party, a partner she is in a law firm. Now, I'm just telling you that that's what I saw. And I'd like to remind you that the county manager probably was under non-disclosure about that and may not have been able to even respond to questions pertaining to data centers, even though there was a meeting with a Natelli, a Trejos, a county manager. They all thanked each other and exchanged exchanged cell phone numbers. From the emails under the tab of Ferdinand Rouse, as you know, he is the Economic Development Director, public records to be released. On October the 15th of 2025, Mr. Rouse wrote, "Good afternoon, Sherry," talking about Sherry Maul's planning director. He said, "I hope you're well. Have you been in contact with anyone from Natelli Properties? I spoke with him last week, and he mentioned that a land attorney would be reaching out to you all to discuss the rezoning. Please let me know if you have any questions. I also saw the rezoning request that is set to be discussed at the next work session. Will that rezoning cause any issues? Thank you for all your help. Sincerely, Ferdinand." That's the county conducting its business. Without Freedom of Information Act request, we still would not have that. I did not make the Freedom of Information Act request, but obviously citizens did. So many requests, in fact, that the county saw fit, as we've reported over, I think, a month ago now, or at least close to it a month ago, that there is their public repository, which I have looked at and am reading from. I saw a November 2024 email. November 2024. I referred to 2024 earlier. I saw a November 2024 email with a Cartar Cog email address on it, and the subject was, quote, "Automatic reply, Natelli Communities interest in your property." I saw Teams meetings invitation, at least one with a Natelli email address on it, in earlier portions of 2025. On April the 3rd, 2025, a high-ranking City of Henderson official accepted a meeting invitation to Mr. Rouse with the subject of, quote, "accepted," brackets external, "meeting with Mr. Natelli. I like the individual involved. I believe that if I state to you that I didn't read the following, but I will analyze it and state it as a matter of reporting without including the person's name, that this would have pertained to water. On December the 16th, 2025, a known landowner and developer in our area and closely associated with nearby development wrote an email to Ferdinand Rouse with the subject of, quote, "commissioner meeting," and said, "Ferdinand, thank you for all your work regarding the Natelli project. Please let me know how the meeting goes this afternoon. Sincerely." again, I'm not saying there's anything wrong with this. I'm just saying that people that knew, whether they could say it or not because of non-disclosure, there are people that are in properly positioned, in proper positions in leadership that knew a lot about what was going on. And I believe that the Natelli group should be very happy with them because they followed their non-disclosure agreements. It took all the way, basically, at least for me, it took all the way to that rezoning request for there to be a light bulb moment that was, oh, yeah, there's that. On December the 8th, 2025, Michael Natelli wrote Ferdinand Rouse and said, quote, Ferdinand, can you please confirm that data centers are an approved use in the parcels currently zoned light industrial? Thanks, Michael. As we know, they are. Ferdinand confirmed it. I saw that email. I saw an email including a letter of intent from Natelli Investments for five parcels over 420 acres generally located off of Technology Lane north of Highway 158 in Henderson, offering earnest money, a price of $50,000 per acre or approximately $21 million. Think about the size of what has been proposed. You can look on the county's public repository and see the proposal that Natelli has made, and obviously it pertains to that same area where that earnest money letter of intent. From emails under the tab of Sherry Moss to be released, remember, a lot of these emails would have been the same, right? Because you're talking about people that are conducting the county's business that have to communicate with each other. They have to. And so some of the emails in the different categories would have been the same emails. Under Sherry Moss, I pointed out that on March the 20th, 2026, Moss wrote to Ferdinand and said, Hi, Ferdinand. After commissioner's approval, permits and plan review will be conducted at staff level. On June the 4th, Moss received from Ferdinand, Good afternoon, Sherry. I hope you're well. Okay, yes. I have updated the meeting invite. Could you provide an outline for what a development for a data center would require? That was in June of 2024. That is the primary concern for the developer. Sincerely, Ferdinand. That's where we leave it. If you've tuned in the middle,

0: the county was caught with its britches down. People didn't know. I also remind you that I've looked at way more emails than I've talked about, and there's plenty of instances where you can see the county conducting its business. And I would tell you that I haven't seen where anybody that's involved in this has done anything wrong. There are rules, there are players, there's a playing field, there's a process. And whether you like it or not, I'm reporting to you, at least as of this date, now almost 11:40 in the morning on Wednesday, September the 30th, 2026, it's my finding so far that everybody has done what they were supposed to do. They've done what was in their interest. They've done and said what they could. And the public may not like it, but that's my analysis up to this point. That could change, but that's my analysis up to this point. Thank you for listening. Town Talk is a public affairs presentation of WIZS News.
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3: 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And looking at our events section, the Vance County Regional Farmers Market will be up and running this Saturday from 8 a.m. to 1 p.m. And the market is located at 210 South Park Drive here in Henderson. And we encourage you to come on out this coming Saturday. We're looking for a good amount of fall produce on hand. And as I like to say, you can't get it any fresher or any better produce than what will be at the Vance County Regional Farmers Market this coming Saturday. And the only way you can get it better or fresher is that you grow it and harvest it yourself. So please come on out to the Vance County Regional Farmers Market this Saturday. It opens at 8 a.m. and will be open until 1 p.m. this Saturday. Now, kicking off our to-do list for this week, folks, we're right in the middle of soil sample collection season. And really, I highly encourage you to avoid the rush and get your soil samples collected. And I can save you a trip to our office to get your soil sample boxes. All you have to do is collect your soil,

0: and place that soil in a quart Ziploc bag and label it what area that you collected that soil from. For example, it could be your front lawn, your back lawn, or your garden, and you can bring that soil to the Cooperative Extension Center. We're located at 305 Young Street, and we will be glad to put that soil in the official soil sample boxes and help you fill out your soil sample information sheets. And we will be glad to take your samples to the lab in Raleigh free of charge. And right now it's a 2-week analysis time. And since we'll be moving into October, really when October rolls around, folks, seems like everybody starts collecting their soil samples, and they arrive at the lab and the analysis time increases. But right now, it's a 2-week analysis time. So do yourself a favor and also do your garden and your landscape, whether it be your lawns or your landscape plants that you want to grow. I can't overemphasize how important a good soil sample is. And it's really easy to do. All you need is a clean plastic container, a shovel, or even a garden trowel, and you go around in the area. For example, that front lawn that I spoke a few moments about, and you need 10 to 12 core samples. Place them in that clean plastic container or bucket. Mix it up well and fill a quart Ziploc bag and bring it to the Cooperative Extension Center, and we'll be glad to get those samples down to the lab. And you need to start checking your fall vegetables for insects. Some insects that can be problems this year, time of year. Aphids, the lupa worms, cabbage worms, and harlequin bugs are the main insects that can be very detrimental to your cold crops, especially those loopers, cabbage worms, and harlequin bugs. If you have collards in your garden, loopers and cabbage worms can really devastate collards very quickly, and also harlequin bugs can damage your turnip salad, and aphids can really be very devastating to turnip greens as well. And lawn renovation season is still upon us. If you haven't planted your tall fescue, you still have an open window to plant your tall fescue. And we encourage you to use a 3-variety mix of fescue seed. The reason we suggest a mix of 3 different varieties is that research has proven that 3 varieties is good insurance for you to get a good stand of newly planted fescue seed. And speaking of grass seed, you may need to irrigate a newly planted grass seed to help it germinate well. And we may have some showers coming in over the weekend, but if you have newly planted grass, don't wait for that rain, folks. You want that newly planted seed to germinate as soon as possible. And really, newly planted grass needs at least 1 inch of rain or irrigation. And you need to collect any fallen fruit that is on the ground. And this practice will help prevent diseases in your orchard. A little bit of work now, and I know folks are starting to harvest apples, and we still are seeing a few grapes on the vines still, and a little bit of time, a little bit of raking, collecting that fallen fruit, and get it away from your orchard or from around your grapevine will go a long way in preventing diseases on your fruit next year. And if you don't already have a compost bin, now would be an excellent time to start a compost bin. Cooperative Extension has some excellent composting publications that will help you start a compost bin. And really, folks, it's not too early to start thinking about leaf collection season. We are tomorrow will be we will start October, and our leaves will be falling sooner than we realize. And one thing, speaking of leaves, if you have any leaves that fall on newly planted grass, you need to rake those leaves off of that newly planted grass. Just take a leaf rake and lightly remove those leaves off of that newly planted grass, because any leaves can smother or shade out that newly planted grass, so you need to remove those leaves that may have fallen on your newly planted grass. And as a reminder, you need to keep your garden journal updated each day that you work in your garden. It's imperative that you record that so you will know when do I need to fertilize my fall vegetable garden? The day that you top dress, if we get some inclement weather and get a lot of rainfall, it's very important for you to know exactly the last time that you top dressed your fall garden. And if you have pumpkins, would like to suggest putting a board under each of those pumpkins. That you need to get those pumpkins up off the ground. If we get some rain, you don't want those pumpkins really setting in rain, and a little bit of time placing a board under those pumpkins will help them from decomposing. And if you don't have your Central Piedmont Vegetable Planting Guide, you can pick up a copy. You can come by the office and we'll be glad to print you off a copy. And this Central Piedmont Planting Guide will tell you exactly when to plant all of your vegetables during the year. It's invaluable and it will help you know exactly when and what to plant in your garden. I would like to give you our contact information. We're located at 305 Young Street with office hours 8:30 a.m. to 5 p.m. and that's Monday through Friday. And our telephone number is 252-438-8188. Have a good day.
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8: Here in Eastern North Carolina, we play by the rules. We know the difference between right and wrong. But Lori Buckhout isn't from around here, and it shows. Buckhout was arrested for drunk driving, putting lives in danger. And instead of owning up to it, Buckhout tried to get out of it by name-dropping a two-star in the Pentagon. Who does she think she is? Lori Buckhout even campaigned with a convicted sex offender, a man who spent 6 years in prison for multiple felony sex crimes against children, some as young as 14. And he spent a decade on the sex offender registry. Lori Buckhout was even caught and fined for insider trading after she bet on her own race. Everything Lori Buckhout does makes it clearer and clearer. Lori Buckhout just isn't one of us. Lori Buckhout just doesn't belong in Congress.
9: I'm Don Davis, candidate for Congress, and I approve this message.
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10: It's 12 noon on Wednesday, September the 30th, 2026. Thank you for listening. On September the 27th at approximately 2:17 in the morning, officers with the Henderson Police Department were dispatched to West Andrews Avenue between Chestnut Street and Garnet Street in reference to a single vehicle collision involving a rollover. Upon arrival, officers located a male and female occupant. The female was identified as Alita Matias, 17, of Henderson. Matias was pronounced deceased at the scene. The male occupant was transported to an area hospital for treatment. The preliminary investigation indicates that the vehicle was traveling in excess of the posted speed limit prior to the collision, according to a press release from the Henderson Police Department. That press release also says the investigation remains ongoing as officers work to determine the circumstances surrounding the collision. No charges have been filed at this time. Anyone with information regarding the incident is encouraged to contact the Henderson Police Department at 438-4141, Henderson Vans Crime Stoppers at 492-1925, or submit information through the P3 app. Additional information will be released as it becomes available and as appropriate while the investigation continues. That according to the Henderson Police Department. The City of Henderson Fire Department is teaming up with the National Fire Protection Association to support Fire Prevention Week, and this year's theme is Charge Into Fire Safety. Safe charging is a superpower, focusing on the simple steps people can take to recharge safely. Talking about batteries, safe charging means making smart choices every time you plug in. As you might imagine, talking about a superpower, there's a picture on the flyer that we've seen of Sparky the fire dog, the Dalmatian, and an event that is coming up next week on October the 8th to reinforce this and to have fun for kids, including free pizza and a bounce house, the smokehouse where they demonstrate how to safely get out of a home or a house or building that may be on fire already, for example, and more. Obviously, kids will be able to see fire trucks. As Battalion Chief Lee Edmonds of the Henderson Fire Department says, and we quote, "The way you charge your lithium-ion battery devices can make a difference in helping prevent home fires. It comes down to using simple habits each time you plug in. For example, use the cord and charger that came with the device from the manufacturer. Others can increase risk. Charge devices on a hard surface like a table or a desk and something flat, but not on a bed or a couch or under a pillow. Heat can cause major issues, including overheating and damage to the battery, or perhaps even worse. Stop using your device if it feels very hot, starts to swell, or for heaven's sakes, if it's smoking or has a strange smell. Those are warning signs. Unplug your device once it's fully charged. For larger items like e-bikes or scooters and power tools, charge them outside and away from exits. The City of Henderson Fire Department is hosting Fire Prevention Week activities, including an open house on October the 8th from 3:30 until 7 at Central Fire Station 1, Dabney Drive, to reinforce these messages. 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Go early. Spring Street Missionary Baptist Church invites you to Pastor Brown's fourth anniversary program this Sunday, October the 4th, 10:55, during the morning worship service. You're invited to come out and celebrate. Big Ruin Creek Missionary Baptist Church and Pastor Charles Burwell and the church family invite you, family, friends, other churches, anyone, to come to a gospel play titled It's Gonna Rain, written by Michelle Kidd. The event is at Big Ruin Creek at 16 Big Ruin Creek Lane this Sunday at 3 in the afternoon on October the 4th. Full of laughter and life-changing moments, according to Dorothy Wimbush, who sent us this notification, to get your life ready to go to heaven. Pink Out Vance County is shining a light on breast cancer awareness tomorrow, Thursday, October the 1st at McGregor Hall. Pink Out runs from 5:30 till 7:30 at McGregor Hall with a program honoring breast cancer warriors, a torch lighting presentation, and an outdoor luminary display. Sisters Speak Life will display luminaries tomorrow from 5:30 till 7:30 in honor, support, or memory of people affected by breast cancer, while there is a program inside with speakers and guests, as mentioned. Proceeds from the luminary sale, which you might argue is about wrapped up, although you could still probably get in touch with Freddie Harris at 252-654-7652. Again, 252-654-7652. Those luminary sales will help provide mammograms for uninsured or underinsured individuals in early November, when the mammogram bus will be outside of McGregor Hall. We'll have more information about that as we get closer to time. Thank you for listening. Right now, it's time for The Blast.
11: And Way Back Wednesday. Thank you to John Charles Rose. 7 minutes now past 12 o'clock. I'm Steve Lewis. And today we're going to have actually three double plays. Okay, we're going to start with Ernest Evans. Now, we actually know him by a different name, but Ernest was born in Spring Gully, South Carolina. He was raised in South Philadelphia, and as a kid, he did impressions of Jerry Lee Lewis, Fats Domino, and Elvis Presley. His big break came when Dick Clark, the American Bandstand, he was looking for a cleaner version of a Hank Ballard song, and he chose Ernest Evans, better known as Chubby Checker.

Ed Chubby Checker. The Twist, a remake of Hank Ballard's The Twist. And Let's Twist Again, a song that won a Grammy in 1962 for Best Rock and Roll Recording. Okay, let's move on. This couple met in 1962 at a coffee shop. Here's Sonny and Cher.

Way back Wednesday on The Blast, Sonny and Cher, The Beat Goes On, song written by Sonny Bono. Now this next song, when Cher first heard it, she wasn't feeling it. But it became their biggest hit and their signature song. A number one hit in August 1965.

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7: Way back Wednesday, and our third double play comes from a performer. 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That was after he was lead singer for 3 years of a very successful group. And this particular song, he said he started writing, and it was co-written with another gentleman, Ernie Maresca. But he said he started writing this song while he was at a birthday party, of all places. The third double play on Way Back Wednesday comes from Dion.

Wednesday on The Blast, and Dion wraps up with our double play today. And the this next song, The Wanderer, it was supposed to be recorded by a group called Nino and the Ebtides, but they said no thank you. And it has been recorded, re-recorded by Dee Snider of Twisted Sister, also the Beach Boys, Leif Garrett, Gary Glitter, and Delbert McClinton. Dion with his double play as we wrap up Way Back Wednesday on The Blast.

0: It's a warm one out there as we go through this Wednesday. The morning starts out nice and comfortably, but the afternoon is going to have a hint of late summer to it. That's going to be the case through Friday. High temperatures, mid to upper 80s today, low 60s, partly cloudy overnight. Mid to upper 80s Thursday, low to mid 60s once again at night, with highs 89 to 93 heading into Friday afternoon. I'm meteorologist Chris Michaels in the NCN Weather Center.
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0: And welcome one and all to Sports Talk right here, WISES. Scout Hughes, George Hull here on a Wednesday. Today is the last day of September. George, how you doing?
1: I am great, man. Felt good this morning.
0: Got a little foggy this morning.
1: It was very foggy out toward Franklin County. Not quite as bad here in Henderson, but my goodness, out there, it was tough.
0: Really?
1: Yes.
0: There you go. Well, anyway, we got a lot of good stuff to talk to you guys about today. One of the things that I want to bring up to everyone's attention, there was a vote that happened back on, Monday evening, really Monday night, and it was the Protect College Sports Act that passed, that the U.S. Senate had passed. Now, this now goes to the House of Representatives, and if the House passes it, which there might be some revisions to it once it gets to the House, and we'll talk about that later, and how it ties to our teams here in the ACC, mainly. If it passes the House, then it'll sit on President Trump's desk, and then which he has publicly stated that he is in support of the Protect College Sports Act. So let's go ahead and dive right in. What exactly is it? What does it do? Ever since the turn of the decade, college athletics has been the wild, wild west. And this, whether you like it or not, this kind of controls it a little bit more than the NCAA has. Now, granted, there was a lack of respect to the NCAA that this wasn't resolved beforehand, but at the same time, there was a transitional period where you had a new president of the NCAA come in around 2021, 22, something like that. But it was a lot of changes going on everywhere. So let's start off with with some of the main kickers right here. When it comes to, and George, you can go ahead and butt in at any moment.
1: I'm going to listen first, and then we'll go from there.
0: All right. So here are the core provisions and regulations when it comes to the Protect College Sports Act. And again, this isn't law yet because it hadn't got to the House and to the president's desk. When it comes to NIL and compensation, this act codifies athletes' rights to earn name, image, and likeness money. It mandates public disclosure for deals exceeding $600, which that could be a lot of college athletes' NIL deals today, especially in the large revenue-generating sports. And it prevents boosters or collectives from using NIL to disguise recruiting inducements, which I think that's huge because I think that we've seen that disguised as other entities, you know, with people's respective or universities rather, with their booster clubs. So when it comes to revenue sharing, this increases the direct school-to-athlete revenue sharing cap from about $21.5 million to approximately $49 million, with $5 million specifically reserved for non-revenue and Olympic sports. We'll talk about that more later. When it comes to transfers and eligibility, and I'm for this next part because this is kind of how it should be. When it comes to transfers and eligibility, that pen is not good, and I know that. There you go. There you go, George. When it comes to transfers and eligibility, this enforces a general. Now, this is for Division I and Division II of the NCAA. This does not include NCAA Division III, and this was not specific. And I couldn't find if it was specific enough for NAIA as well. But for Division I and Division II, when it comes to transfers and eligibility, the Protect College Sports Act enforces a general 5-year eligibility window and permits one free athletic transfer without penalty. Additional transfers require sitting out 1 year, barring specific exceptions like a head coach's departure or a discontinued sport.
1: I can live with that.
0: Now, this next part, when it comes to agent controls, This caps the agent fees for collegiate athletes at 5% and mandates state-level registration. Basically, what that means is it's kind of like basically if you have someone managing your money and they call themselves an agent. This reminds me a lot of how I'm not sure how familiar with you are that you are, George, with the NBA and the Kawhi Leonard situation, where it was either his father or his uncle was managing a lot of his money, and on some sort of grounds, Kawhi Leonard and the Clippers got in trouble for that because of how Kawhi Leonard's family member was managing his money. So there's that. Here's a big one. And again, this next part I think is important. And I don't, George, you're not exactly, I don't know your stance on this next part 100%, but let's find out. When it comes to conference realignment and the caps for conferences, this limits Power Four conferences, the ACC, the SEC, the Big Ten, the Big 12, membership to 20 schools and imposes a 3-year unaffiliated waiting period for schools jumping conferences. Now, in parentheses, it says that this is set, this, you know, when, if this becomes law, that provision will expire at the end of 2031, which I'm not exactly for. I'd rather have it be either all in, like you're all in, it's going to be that for the rest of it, for the rest of time, or it's not going to happen at all.
1: All right, before we go any further, let's go with these three right here while they're fresh on my mind.
0: Okay, let's go.
1: Before we go any further. To me, it's very unfortunate Congress has to get involved, period, with it. That's the most unfortunate part.
0: I agree 1,000%.
1: The NCAA has zero control over anybody.
0: Or zero respect.
1: They have none. I mean, you got the SEC and the Big Ten and these conferences with, you know, all this money, and they just, you know, hey, you got a violation, and they just kind of thumb their nose at them. I mean, that's just what they do. And come get us, you know, and they're not going to do it. And it's been proven time and time again.
0: Right.
1: Even with some of the investigations, they just, you know, put it in litigation for 5-6 years, it goes away. And that's what they've done with some of this stuff. But it's unfortunate Congress has to get in.
0: I'm right there with you.
1: Second part is, you know, it's

0: private university. Because we don't, because we already
1: but
0: do not know.
1: But now, that's you kind might, of who it's going to affect anyway is the private university.
0: Right.
1: Because, I mean, like Duke, Miami, they don't have to tell you what they're doing. It's private school.
0: They don't have to disclose their athletic budget.
1: They thumb their nose at NCAA all the time. No, they don't. So in that aspect, it may rein some schools in, but I just, you know, I'm not necessarily for that at all. And as far as sharing $5 million for non-revenue sports, you know, it's going on right now. We know that. There are some sports that are getting, the athletes are getting some NIL money. Is that a call?
0: No, it's the office phone.
1: But anyway, some of these conferences are getting some NIL money. I mean, some of these non-revenue sports, like track and field, women's soccer, men's soccer. I mean, they don't make money. They lose money.
0: Right, but who funds those?
1: But my problem is you're saying they have to give $5 million to those. You're making them give money to something. I'm not for that. I mean, why would you make a university pay a team if you have a good team and you and it, yes, but I mean, if you're losing every game, why are we giving $5 million? If you don't produce here at this radio station, what happens?
0: Well, you sell.
1: That's right.
0: Well, somebody sells.
1: Yes.
0: And bad things can happen to some people that have jobs there.
1: But anyway, that's a whole other thing. As far as agent control, you were talking about a family member. You know, I would never advise anybody to go get their brother and sister to look after their stuff if they're a professional athlete as an agent. I think that's a nightmare waiting to happen.
0: I'd rather represent myself than...
1: Well, I mean, as having a brother who does some of this, he encourages them to, you know, invest this amount of money and never touch it. Let it sit there for 30 or 40 years. You can live off this, but you invest this. And, I mean, he's done very well with it. And, I mean, I've heard some nightmare stories of kind of what you're talking about. People will call up and say, I need $20,000, I need $30,000. He's like, what do you need it for? Well, my aunt needs this or my brother needs that. And he's like, I can't tell him no. He's like, well, give him my number and I'll tell him no for you. And, you know, that kind of stuff. But, you know, you should never do that. You should go out and get a good agent, a good financial advisor that's going to lead you in the right direction and not be a bad apple. And there are some bad apples. There's no question about
0: right.
1: that. I mean, federal prison's got some big ones over here that took money. But the bottom line is find you somebody that's well-known, has been through the business, and you respect him and trust him. You have to have trust.
0: Yes.
1: So that part is okay. I mean, I guess they're kind of making it where they're eliminating some of those problems. And I guess that's a good thing. Conference realignment. I mean, here we go again. You're telling them what they can and can't do. I don't like that. Why, if NC State wants to get out tomorrow, why shouldn't they be able to get out? Now, if the ACC has a rule that you have to pay X amount, then you have to pay it. That's the ACC
0: right.
1: rule. But why should Congress be telling you what you can and cannot do with your athletic sports program?
0: I think when it comes to conference realignment, and part of me thinks that we're already beyond this point, like there's no, you know, putting the toothpaste back in the bottle after you already squeezed it out. Would you say it's a fair statement to say that they're trying to prevent monopolies if they're going to call the SEC and the Big Ten a monopoly? Do you think that's fair?
1: I guess it's fair to say that. I can't say I'm...
0: Because that's the case that I could make for it.
1: I just wouldn't be in favor of that.
0: Okay.
1: I just don't think they should have that right to tell a university, I guess. But, I mean, once you accept that federal money... And the universities, all of them are accepting plenty of federal money. You're kind of handcuffed to what you can and can't do.
0: Yeah.
1: So, I mean, get the federal government out of it and then run it at the state level and the local level.
0: I don't like the fact that it says that it's set to expire in 2031. Again, this has not passed yet. And the reason, or it has it's been passed by the Senate, hadn't been passed by the House, and it hasn't been signed by the president. But the reason I don't like it expiring at the end of 2031, that's the time frame where a lot of these major conferences where their television contracts expire, and that is when conference realignment happens, when you have an expiration of a grant of rights.
1: I guess if you don't want it to pass, you stick some pork in there with it, with like maybe insider trading for your Congress, and then it wouldn't pass. Where they can't trade.
0: I'm sorry, repeat. I was
1: stick
0: picking
1: stick insider trading with it. Where when you go to Congress, you can't have anything.

0: do with your money. You got to put it with someone else and be away from it. I mean, people go into Congress worth $500,000 and come out worth $30 million. Where else do you make that kind of money without insider information? It doesn't happen. I'll just say that, throw it out there. It's not a party, it's everybody.
1: Being a professional athlete.
0: Yeah, well,
1: That's about the only one
0: I agree.
1: That I can think. And
0: then you just get it by the sign and the little signature right there, that much.
1: Mm.
0: It's crazy, isn't it?
1: When you talk to it, when you really put it into perspective like that, yeah.
0: But look, it's paying, so somebody else is making money too, so I can't fault that.
1: What about the five-year eligibility window?
0: I'm okay with that.
1: With the one-time free transfer?
0: I've always said if you want to do away with the money being a problem with your transfers, you're good for one transfer. And then, I mean, I'm not picking on NC State, but I'm going to use one player because I know him, okay? I know who it is. And that's your big guy who started his career at Vanderbilt, maybe. No, he went from an SEC school to Vanderbilt to Carolina to NC State. He transferred three times.
1: What sport are you talking about?
0: Lubin, basketball. Lubin was at three different schools.
1: Okay.
0: And I mean, you just can't do that.
1: No.
0: You can't. So if you say you got one transfer, now if the coach leaves, then I think you should be given some leniency on that.
1: Yeah.
0: Or, you know, the sport is done away with, like the kids over at Central a few years back with baseball.
1: That was unfortunate.
0: Very unfortunate. But, I mean, they shouldn't lose a year simply because the season was canceled. And that's why I really thought when COVID came along and they canceled the season, I thought that was the right thing to do, to give them an extra year of eligibility.
1: Yeah.
0: It did hurt that senior class coming out of high school, though. Because you had a lot of people that were still sticking around that didn't have scholarships for.
1: Right.
0: And that's the downside of that. But in this, I'm okay with that. 5 years, I'm totally okay with it.
1: Yeah.
0: The one thing I didn't see, though, is suppose you do get hurt.
1: Well, I'm sure that
0: it's not in there. I bet you it would be something in there on that change.
1: I'm sure there are specific, you know, you can request a waiver. But essentially, this gets rid of red shirts, does it not?
0: Well, that's what I'm saying. You get a medical red shirt. Now that you're saying you get 5 years, if you get hurt twice, what happens? It's still 5 years. Are they going to give you that medical?
1: And you run out.
0: I don't know.
1: Because now it's not, I have to complete this amount of semesters. Because if that was the case, I could just go part-time in the spring. If I was playing football, I could go part-time in the spring. Full-time student in the fall, back and forth.
0: I don't know. I'm okay with that, though. I think that takes care of a lot of problems. If you get that one-time waiver that you can go to another school, and then after that, you've got to do something different.
1: I still think that the old way of doing things was the best way of doing it, where you had... You know, 4 years to finish 4 years, and yeah, if you were injured, yeah, you were grant you. You know, if you requested it, then you would get permission for. I guess the medical red shirt was kind of your safety net, and then the only exception that you could transfer one time and play immediately was if you graduated from that institution and you were using your like Russell Wilson did.
0: Russell Wilson was one, and the kid that came from Johnson. Was it Puff Johnson? Yeah, Puff Johnson came from Pitt. He played 2 years at the University of Pitt basketball. He graduated. And then he graduated. And then he was coming to Carolina, and they had to sue and go to court to get eligibility for him to be able to play at North Carolina. That is a fact.
1: Wow.
0: And that was, I mean, he graduated. Once you graduate, you should be able to go wherever you want to. And he had 2 years of eligibility left, and he played 2 years. Got another degree, too.
1: And that's what people miss.
0: Yep.
1: So.
0: But those things, I like that. I don't have a problem. 5 years is 5 years. Whatever.
1: Yeah. Again, this affects NCAA Division I and Division II. The NCAA Division III is still going on the semester basis. There's no timeline, So,
0: but to me, the biggest winners of this are the schools, because, I mean, right now, how hard is it for NC State and the University of North Carolina and the University of Clemson, Duke, every year you're having to re-recruit the same players that you've recruited, and it has to happen every year because they're free to go wherever they want to go, whenever they want to leave. Duke's quarterback last year, now he's playing for the University of Miami.
1: That's true.
0: He was making $8 million at Duke. I mean, yes, $8 million, but that wasn't enough. And listen, I'm not against getting more money. I think you and I would do the same thing with the right opportunities. We'd take it. And I don't blame him for that. But to be able to go. Now, with this, would he leave and go to Miami? No, I think he would take the money because Miami is not going to pay him what they're paying him to sit.
1: Hmm.
0: So that would end that. We're not going to waste that kind of money. They're not stupid. You mean you've got a certain amount to spend, and you're targeting the right players, but you take that money. So he wouldn't be going. He would take the $8 million at Duke, which is a lot of money. Now, next year he'd be going to the NFL, I'm sure. If he doesn't, I'll be surprised, and maybe not. Maybe he's one of those quarterbacks like Charlie Ward at Florida State. I mean, he played 4 years. He was a Heisman Trophy winner. He never played in the NFL.
1: No.
0: But he was a great quarterback. Tim Tebow, another one. He did play some in the NFL.
1: He did.
0: But he really wasn't that. He wasn't an NFL quarterback. He wasn't that good. He was a great college player. And as far as I'm concerned, just as good as a college quarterback as you'd ever want.
1: Right.
0: But I think that's what it eliminates, and I'm happy for the coaches because you know who you're going to get, especially you're bringing in a transfer and you're paying him this money, and every school's doing it. I mean, everybody in ACC had transfers come in this year. So you know you've got them now. At least they're going to be there. They're not leaving. They're not going to lose that year of eligibility. I mean, even if just use a lower number. Okay, we got an offensive lineman. He's making $200,000. He makes $200,000 at NC State, and then somebody else comes in and offers him $400,000. But to go, he's going to lose that money.
1: Right.
0: Because they're not going to pay him to sit.
1: One of the things that I wanted to bring up before we kept moving forward was the, again, we're talking about the Protect College Sports Act that was passed by the Senate Monday night. It'll go to the House, and they'll vote on it. And if that passes, then it'll head to the president's desk, and he'll decide if he wants to sign it or not. So there's a, and again, I quote this reporter a lot because he's good at what he does. It's Ross Dellinger from Yahoo Sports. Let's see here. There is a, and this gets to the conference realignment. Ross Dellinger put out on Twitter about 2 hours ago, a draft of a two-page letter intended to be sent to the House leadership encourages elimination of the expansion provision in the Protect College Sports Act, per a copy obtained by Yahoo Sports. This is talking about the conference realignment and caps limits Power Four conference membership to 20 schools and imposes 3-year unaffiliated waiting period for schools jumping conferences. Again, that is, if it becomes law, that'll end. I mean, it'll be effective immediately, but it will end in 2030. But here's the thing right here that Ross Dellinger says when it comes to those two letters. More than a dozen House lawmakers have committed to signing this two-page letter to send to the House leadership. Most of the House lawmakers that are willing to sign this, basically to get rid of that, the limit Power Four conference membership, are mostly lawmakers from the state of Florida and the Carolinas, both North and South. So what does that tell you?
0: I've told you what I thought was going to happen all right along, and I'm going to stick with that.
1: Yeah.
0: I'm not sure I like that, but that's what I believe.
1: Reason I was just saying, staying silent for a moment, just because you always talk about going with your head and not your heart. That's hard.
0: It is. My heart, you know where my heart is.
1: My heart says, well, forget all that. Forget everything. But
0: yeah, who knows where that's going to go? What was the, well, how did it pass? Do you know? Was it
1: 77 to 28? It was a big. Oh yeah, I have it right here. I'm sorry. 77-22 77-22 It passed. So it was a large margin. Wasn't like it was close. Of course, I believe it's not just like, oh, whoever gets 51%. I think it has to reach a majority.
0: Well, we'll see.
1: Or at least a bar that's set to reach that majority. But anyway. George, when it comes to like, you know, and what they're calling this, or I'm sorry. Let's see here. There's this thing when it comes to the Protect College Sports Act, and they refer to large institutions, not based on enrollment, but based on the revenue that they bring in from sports. And that margin, or that number, is $80 million plus of revenue. So I think that's an interesting factor as well. So final thoughts from you before we wrap up?
0: Well, you know, I it's very unfortunate this has to happen. I do think something needs to happen.
1: Yeah.
0: And I'll respect whatever they do. I mean, it's the way we are in this country. And we don't always have to agree with them, but when it becomes law, it's law. So I hope it works out. I hope it does save college sports, because I do think we're at a crazy place right now, almost where sometimes you don't even care anymore. And I think that's sad.
1: Yeah.
0: At least that's the way I feel. I'm not saying everybody feels that way, but that's the way I feel. But, you know, I hope it works. As far as conferences, I would like my team to always be in ACC. I'm not sure that's going to be that way, but I hope it is.
1: It'd be a sad day if that does happen.
0: And as far as this other stuff, I just hope it's the best. I hope it's what we need.
1: So,
0: I just want the best. Mm. Something has to be done. It's sad that we're here.
1: Wish the fans had more say. Oh, dear. That'll do it for us here on Sports Talk WISES. For George Hoyle, I'm Scout Hughes. Thank you all very much for listening. We'll catch you next time right here, Sports Talk WISES. Stay tuned for NCN News right after these messages.
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7: NCI News, I'm Mike Riley. The temporary NC Highway 12 roadway at Pea Island on the Outer Banks opened today. NCDOT Secretary Daniel Johnson was in Dare County and said,
8: "Various through their efforts, we're able to get 1,600 people so far in county off the island. Again, they're running three ferries, about a two-hour trip from Rodanthe to Stumpy Point."
7: The U.S. economy grew a solid 2.2% in the second quarter. Meanwhile, Gus Fouché, chief economist with PNC Financial Services Group, says there's strong investment in AI.
9: We see businesses spending on constructing data centers, spending on computer equipment and software, and so that's been a very strong contributor to growth over the last couple of years.
7: Construction equipment maker Caterpillar Incorporated plans to invest about $1 billion in North Carolina to expand manufacturing in Sanford in Lee County, just south of Raleigh. The investment includes plans for a new manufacturing facility designed to increase production of compact track loaders and telehandlers. The Protect College Sports Act, a bill aiming to rein in what its supporters call a Wild West era of college athletics, cleared its most significant hurdle this week in the Senate. David Glenn of the North Carolina Sports Network tells NCN News conferences have been lobbying Congress for this for a while.
10: Big part of that is that they want to limit the spending on student athletes specifically.
7: The Pitt County Board of Elections met on Tuesday to address staffing shortages and ballot processing ahead of November. Board Chair Neil Driver tells WITN members will meet every week to lead up to the election to validate ideas and resolve any ballot deficiencies.
11: It's basically rinse and repeat over the next, six, 7 weeks up until the election. We do this every Tuesday leading up.
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16: 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You can find all these specials and so much more at Henderson Fruit and Produce, 1215 Old Norlana Road here in Henderson, North Carolina. Your time right now, approaching 5 after the 1 o'clock hour. We thank you for listening to WIZS here in Henderson, North Carolina. Here's Cody Johnson.
14: He's a ranch hand in a pinch, man. Hotter than the red on the cattle brand. Cause she's a gold digger with a quick trigger. A cast iron skillet swinging lid flipper. Now he's a double wide on the county line. Sipping on a six pack of Lone Star Light. She did him dirty, took him to

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0: warming trend continues into the middle of the week, and it really continues until Friday. But today, we're in the mid to upper 80s, mostly sunny. Humidity still fairly low, a little breeze out of the southwest. Heading into the overnight, clear to partly cloudy. Temperatures in the low to mid 60s out the door Thursday morning. Thursday afternoon, high temperatures in the upper 80s to near 90 degrees. Rain returns this weekend. I'm meteorologist Chris Michaels in the NCN Weather Center.
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0: Here in Eastern North Carolina, we play by the rules. We know the difference between right and wrong. But Lori Buckhout isn't from around here, and it shows. Buckhout was arrested for drunk driving, putting lives in danger. And instead of owning up to it, Buckhout tried to get out of it by name-dropping a two-star in the Pentagon. Who does she think she is? Lori Buckhout even campaigned with a convicted sex offender, a man who spent 6 years in prison for multiple felony sex crimes against children, some as young as 14, and he spent a decade on the sex offender registry. Lori Buckhout was even caught and fined for insider trading after she bet on her own race. Everything Lori Buckhout does makes it clearer and clearer. Lori Buckhout just isn't one of us. Lori Buckhout just doesn't belong in Congress.
1: I'm Don Davis, candidate for Congress, and I approve this message.
0: Paid for by Don Davis for NC.
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4: 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It's Town Talk. 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
1: The warming trend continues into the middle of the week, and it really continues until Friday. But today, we're in the mid to upper 80s, mostly sunny. Humidity still fairly low, a little breeze out of the southwest. Heading into the overnight, clear to partly cloudy. Temperatures in the low to mid 60s out the door Thursday morning. Thursday afternoon, high temperatures in the upper 80s to near 90 degrees. Rain returns this weekend. I'm meteorologist Chris Michaels in the NCN Weather Center.
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1: Soft on crime, career politician Roy Cooper released 3,500 criminals early. Cooper pardoned and set free more criminals than any North Carolina governor this century. Violent criminals like Jimmy Spate Jr., the career criminal with 8 prior convictions, burglary, felony car theft, sexually abusing a 14-year-old child.
2: Jimmy Spate's record is extensive. Charged for not one, but 2 violent crimes.
3: First-degree murder, rape, and kidnapping assault.
1: After Cooper let Spate back out on our streets, Spate then sexually assaulted a woman and murdered an innocent man. Roy Cooper's radical record made North Carolina more dangerous. Some people just don't deserve another chance. 40 years of Roy Cooper is long enough. SLF PAC is responsible for the content of this advertising. 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Not authorized by any candidate or candidate's committee. www.slfpac.org.
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0: The warming trend continues into the middle of the week, and it really continues until Friday. But today, we're in the mid to upper 80s, mostly sunny. Humidity still fairly low, a little breeze out of the southwest. Heading into the overnight, clear to partly cloudy. Temperatures in the low to mid 60s out the door Thursday morning. Thursday afternoon, high temperatures in the upper 80s to near 90 degrees. Rain returns this weekend. I'm meteorologist Chris Michaels in the NCN Weather Center.
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0: 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We are right here with you. Thank you for making the choice to listen local to the music mix that you love.
1: Be brave, be strong. 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This is Pastor Bruce LeGates inviting you to hear and enjoy our Bible teaching each Monday through Friday at 5 a.m. and again at 6 p.m. Faith increases and faith grows by hearing God's Word. 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

0: Get up, get on up. Get up, get on up. 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Featuring, I know you're going to think I'm lying, but I'm not. At 6:40, at 7:40, I'll let you know the national day, what happened on this date, and who's on the birthday list. Then at 8, the latest local news and events with John Charles Rose. Oh, and of course, I'll tell you the color of the day. So get up, get on up. Get up, get on up. With me, Steve Lewis, on WIZS.
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1: 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Violent criminals like Jimmy Spate Jr., the career criminal with 8 prior convictions, burglary, felony car theft, sexually abusing a 14-year-old child.
2: 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Charged for not one, but 2 violent crimes.
3: First-degree murder, rape, and kidnapping assault.
1: After Cooper let Spate back out on our streets, Spate then sexually assaulted a woman and murdered an innocent man. Roy Cooper's radical record made North Carolina more dangerous. Some people just don't deserve another chance. 40 years of Roy Cooper is long enough. SLF PAC is responsible for the content of this advertising. 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Not authorized by any candidate or candidate's committee. www.slfpac.org.
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0: The warming trend continues into the middle of the week, and it really continues until Friday. But today, we're in the mid to upper 80s, mostly sunny. Humidity still fairly low, a little breeze out of the southwest. Heading into the overnight, clear to partly cloudy. Temperatures in the low to mid 60s out the door Thursday morning. Thursday afternoon, high temperatures in the upper 80s to near 90 degrees. Rain returns this weekend. I'm meteorologist Chris Michaels in the NCN Weather Center.
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2: A pre-show cruise-in and barbecue on Friday. 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The cruise-in is open to all makes and models. There will be a DJ jamming and Frankie Nobles will be catering this from 11 a.m. to 4 p.m. at Satterwhite Point Park on beautiful Carr Lake.
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0: In CN News, I'm Melissa Bale. The U.S. economy grew a solid 2.2% in the second quarter. AP correspondent Donna Warder reports.
1: The Commerce Department says the U.S. economy grew at a solid pace of 2.2% from April through June, and consumer spending increased a healthy 3.8%. Gus Fauché is chief economist with PNC Financial Services Group.
2: Consumers continue to increase their spending. In spite of weak consumer confidence, consumers are actually purchasing more, adjusted for prices. We also continue to see strong business investment, a lot of that related to investment in AI.
1: The housing market has been negatively affected by high mortgage rates, but investment in housing rose 2.8%, ticking up for the first time since the end of 2024. Donna Warder, Washington.
0: Israeli Prime Minister Benjamin Netanyahu says a pilot stabbed another pilot during a flight from the United Arab Emirates to Israel and then apparently tried to crash the plane. Passengers and crew subdued the attacker, and the plane made a safe emergency landing in Saudi Arabia. Netanyahu said that Saudi Arabia had arrested the pilot of the flight. It was not clear what had motivated the attack. The Pitt County Board of Elections met Tuesday afternoon to address staffing shortages and ballot processing ahead of November. The board voted on key resolutions, addressed poll worker vacancies, and began processing hundreds of absentee ballots. Elections Director Janet Turner told the board,
3: "The flow is precinct assistant, chief or judge, and then up to chief judge. So the thought process is judges are there to be trained so that if something happens with the chief judge, they move up."
0: Caterpillar Inc. plans to invest approximately $1 billion in North Carolina to expand manufacturing capacity for products that support its growing Cat Compact business. The investment includes plans for a new modern manufacturing facility in Sanford to increase production of compact truck loaders and telehandlers to meet customer demand. 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

3 minutes after 3 o'clock, John Stevenson with the afternoon drive. Good Wednesday afternoon to you. Currently 80 degrees in Henderson and Vance County. Lots more on the way. Today's Country, Yesterday's Greatest Hits. Kenny Chesney, also music on the way from Earth, Wind & Fire and Brantley Gilbert. Right now, here's Jason Aldean.

0: Here in Eastern North Carolina, we play by the rules. We know the difference between right and wrong. But Lori Buckhout isn't from around here, and it shows. Buckhout was arrested for drunk driving, putting lives in danger. And instead of owning up to it, Buckhout tried to get out of it by name-dropping a two-star in the Pentagon. Who does she think she is? Lori Buckhout even campaigned with a convicted sex offender, a man who spent 6 years in prison for multiple felony sex crimes against children, some as young as 14. And he spent a decade on the sex offender registry. Lori Buckhout was even caught and fined for insider trading after she bet on her own race. Everything Lori Buckhout does makes it clearer and clearer. Lori Buckhout just isn't one of us. Lori Buckhout just doesn't belong in Congress.
1: I'm Don Davis, candidate for Congress, and I approve this message.
0: Paid for by Don Davis for NC.
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0: It's music right there from Earth, Wind, and Fire with That's the Way of the World. 13 and a half minutes after 3 o'clock. Currently 80 degrees in Henderson and Vance County. John Stevenson with the afternoon drop. Stay tuned next. We'll have NCNN Network weather.
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2: The warming trend continues into the middle of the week, and it really continues until Friday. But today, we're in the mid to upper 80s, mostly sunny. Humidity still fairly low, a little breeze out of the southwest. Heading into the overnight, clear to partly cloudy. Temperatures in the low to mid 60s out the door Thursday morning. Thursday afternoon, high temperatures in the upper 80s to near 90 degrees. Rain returns this weekend. I'm meteorologist Chris Michaels in the NCN Weather Center.
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0: NCN Sports, I'm Chip Hamlin with a Sunday night matchup coming up. The Carolina Panthers have placed both of its starting cornerbacks on injured reserve. J.C. Horn suffered a torn quad in Sunday's loss to Cleveland. Will miss at least four games. Likely he'll be out longer. Mike Jackson also on injured reserve after suffering a groin injury against Cleveland. Carolina has signed receiver David Moore and running back Trey Tyus from its practice squad. They're both now on the 53-man roster. The East Carolina men's basketball team has released its American Conference slate for the upcoming season. The Pirates will play its first two games and four of its opening six on the road. They start at Memphis December 30th, followed by a road trip to UAB. ECU's opening home conference game will be against Tulane January 7th, followed by UTSA in Greenville on January 10th. ECU will host Charlotte in January and then travel to Charlotte on March 7th for the regular season finale. Speaking of the 49ers, they will open American Conference play at Florida Atlantic December 31st. The 49ers will host Wichita State at Holmgren Arena on January 3rd for its home conference opener. They will play at defending American Conference champion South Florida on January 7th, and the 49ers play at Memphis February 11th. This Saturday in Winston-Salem, it will be Wake Forest going up against the Stanford Cardinal. Wake wide receiver Carlos Hernandez has logged 516 yards through the first four games. That's the fifth most in the country. At one point last year, Hernandez was benched by Wake head coach Jake Dickard, who says now no one can tackle Hernandez.
1: We never lost belief in him. Right? I want to make sure that's really clear. You know, even though he went through the adversity, I know what he's capable of doing. And to see him work and to see him, you know, have this type of success is awesome.
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2: Soft on crime, career politician Roy Cooper released 3,500 criminals early. Cooper pardoned and set free more criminals than any North Carolina governor this century. Violent criminals like Jimmy Spate Jr., the career criminal with eight prior convictions. Burglary, felony car theft, sexually abusing a 14-year-old child.
3: Jimmy Spate's record is extensive. Charged for not one, but two violent crimes.
4: First-degree murder, rape, and kidnapping assault.
2: After Cooper let Spate back out on our streets, Spate then sexually assaulted a woman and murdered an innocent man. Roy Cooper's radical record made North Carolina more dangerous. Some people just don't deserve another chance. 40 years of Roy Cooper is long enough. SLF PAC is responsible for the content of this advertising. 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Not authorized by any candidate or candidate's committee. www.slfpac.org.
0: The Green Bay Packers have placed wide receiver Jaden Reed on injured reserve. Reed will undergo neck surgery after being injured against the New York Jets in week two. He is out for the season. Three elimination games on tap for later today in Major League Baseball's playoffs and the American League wildcard series this afternoon. Game two between the Chicago White Sox and the Houston Astros. The White Sox lead the best of three series 1-0. If Chicago wins, they will advance to face the Tampa Bay Devil Rays in the American League Divisional Series. Coming up tonight, the New York Yankees will face the Boston Red Sox in Game 2 of its series. The Yankees lead 1-0. And in the National League Divisional Series, the Chicago Cubs take on the San Diego Padres at Petco Park, with San Diego leading 1-0. That's sports. I'm Jeff Hamlin on NCN.
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And the prices are: a barbecue plate is $12, includes pork barbecue, potatoes, slaw bread, and dessert. 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Again, that date is going to be October the 7th, this Friday at 11 a.m. until they sell out. Watkins Volunteer Fire Department. Got some more music right now. There's one from Blake Shelton.

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4: Right now, 80 degrees in Henderson and Vance County. Stay tuned for NCNN Network weather.
5: The warming trend continues into the middle of the week, and it really continues until Friday. But today, we're in the mid to upper 80s, mostly sunny. Humidity still fairly low, a little breeze out of the southwest. Heading into the overnight, clear to partly cloudy. Temperatures in the low to mid 60s out the door Thursday morning. Thursday afternoon, high temperatures in the upper 80s to near 90 degrees. Rain returns this weekend. I'm meteorologist Chris Michaels in the NCN Weather Center.

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5: 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I'm John Stevenson. You got the afternoon drive. Some music right now from Cody Johnson.
6: He's a ranch hand in a pinch, man. Hotter than the red on the cattle brand. Cause she's a gold digger with a quick trigger. A cast iron skillet swinging lid flipper. Now he's a double wide on the county line.

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3: NCN News, I'm Melissa Vale. AP correspondent Ed Donahue reports on chaos in the sky in the Middle East.
4: Israeli Prime Minister Benjamin Netanyahu says a pilot stabbed another pilot during a flight from the United Arab Emirates to Israel. Netanyahu says, I spoke with one of the Israeli passengers. He told me the plane went into a spin and began to dive. He told me that against all odds, he managed to break into the cockpit with one of the crew members, and together they neutralized the stabbing pilot while he was trying to sabotage the plane's systems. Additional air crew members on the plane entered the cockpit and managed to stabilize the aircraft. Yasmin Abukakis's daughter was on the plane.
5: They ran away to the guy. He took a knife and tried to kill the pilot. They take his hand and put him on the floor.
4: Netanyahu says Saudi Arabia arrested a pilot of the flight. It's not clear what motivated the attack. I'm Ed Donahue.
3: Tennessee's execution of Krista Gayle Pike has been halted just an hour before it was set to begin. A federal appeals court wants to review whether her claims of childhood abuse were fully considered at sentencing. Tennessee's attorney general is appealing the decision to the U.S. Supreme Court, and the execution could still take place. The new chairman of the Charlotte-Mecklenburg Board of Education pled guilty 20 years ago to one count, which was count 39, for conspiracy to commit mail, bank, and wire fraud in a $20 million mortgage fraud scheme. D. Rankin tells WSOC.
6: Yeah, I made a mistake 20 plus years ago, and now I am not ashamed of that, but you know, now I'm moving. I've been doing the work for the last 20 years.
3: Jury selection in the Faith Hedgepeth murder trial continued Wednesday. Attorneys and the judge questioned 12 prospective jurors who remained under consideration from Tuesday. Three prospective jurors were dismissed for cause during the proceedings. 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
3: In an AP interview, National Weather Service meteorologist Greg Lundeen, who covers parts of Texas and New Mexico, says the remnants of Polo still remain in the area.
9: We had abundant tropical moisture come across the area, and it dumped a considerable amount of rain, at least for what deserts would consider a considerable amount of rain across a broad area of the state, especially southern New Mexico and far west Texas. El Paso itself did not get hit too hard. There were some down power lines from strong winds and some minor street flooding. Most of the heavy rain events and the flooding occurred along in the Rio Grande Valley.
3: The stepmother of Sarah Graham has pleaded guilty to her killing and was sentenced on Wednesday, a Robeson County court official told News 13. Connie Graham, a former Robeson County Sheriff's deputy and the wife of Roland Police Chief Hubert Graham, reached a plea agreement to second-degree murder in connection with Sarah's death, the official said. Major restoration projects are planned for the battleship North Carolina as crews work to preserve the historic ship ahead of its centennial in 2037. Battleship North Carolina Executive Director Jay Martin tells WWAY.
10: Ships, houses, all kinds of historic structures need constant care and restoration. And our ship has, over the years, received much care, but it needs a much higher level as it gets older.
3: Sophia Bush and Ashlyn Harris are married. The actress reveals in her forthcoming memoir, And I Will Tell You Mine, Notes from a Life in Progress, that she and the former professional soccer player quietly tied the knot in an intimate ceremony in upstate New York in summer 2025. Bush and Harris, who've been together for 3 years, were joined by Harris's two children, Sloan and Ocean, for the private celebration. Melissa Vail, NCN News.
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The following is a public service announcement from WIZS Radio and WIZS.com. American Legion Post 60 Chicken Plate Sale Friday, October the 9th from 12 noon to 2 p.m. And that's going to be at American Legion Post 60, 110 East Spring Street in Henderson. 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Andy Robertson at 252-432-2432 or David Boyd at 252-820-2024. Also Don Tilley at 919-621-5067 and Ed Woodluff at 252-767-4044. 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I'm John Stevenson on this Wednesday afternoon in the studio. Appreciate you listening. Here's one from Josh Ross.

0: Warrens and Zone, Garrett Davis is bringing his production to Henderson at McGregor Hall, Sunday, October the 11th at 3 p.m. It's Mama's Girls, the 15-year anniversary tour. 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

0: Israeli Prime Minister Benjamin Netanyahu says a pilot stabbed another pilot during a flight from the United Arab Emirates to Israel and then apparently tried to crash the plane. Passengers and crews subdued the attacker and the plane made a safe emergency landing in Saudi Arabia. Tennessee's execution of Krista Gayle Pike has been halted just an hour before it was set to begin. A federal appeals court wants to review whether her claims of childhood abuse were fully considered at sentencing. Tennessee's attorney general is appealing the decision to the U.S. Supreme Court, and the execution could still take place. Jury selection in the Faith Hedgepeth murder trial continued Wednesday. Attorneys and the judge dismissed three prospective jurors for cause during the proceedings. The stepmother of Sarah Graham has pleaded guilty to her killing and was sentenced on Wednesday, a Robeson County court official told News 13. Connie Graham, a former Robeson County Sheriff's deputy and then wife of Roland Police Chief Hubert Graham, reached a plea agreement to second-degree murder in connection with Sarah's death, the official said. Alyssa Vail, NCN News.
1: Here in Eastern North Carolina, we play by the rules. We know the difference between right and wrong. But Lori Buckhout isn't from around here. And it shows. Buckhout was arrested for drunk driving, putting lives in danger. And instead of owning up to it, Buckhout tried to get out of it by name-dropping a two-star in the Pentagon. Who does she think she is? Lori Buckhout even campaigned with a convicted sex offender, a man who spent 6 years in prison for multiple felony sex crimes against children, some as young as 14. And he spent a decade on the sex offender registry. Lori Buckhout was even caught and fined for insider trading after she bet on her own race. Everything Lori Buckhout does makes it clearer and clearer. Lori Buckhout just isn't one of us. Lori Buckhout just doesn't belong in Congress.
2: I'm Don Davis, candidate for Congress, and I approve this message.
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0: NCN Sports, I'm Jeff Hamlin. The Stanford Cardinal will visit the Wake Forest Demon Deacons for only the second time ever this Saturday, and the Demon Deacons riding high after a win over number 16 Louisville last weekend. Wake wide receiver Carlos Hernandez has logged 516 yards through the first four games. That's the fifth most in the country. And yet Wake Forest is not ranked. Wake head coach Jay Dickard says it's something he's not worried about.
1: You know, I don't get into all that stuff. I don't get into all the rankings, should be ranked, not be ranked. But I think at the end of the day, there is some understanding that it does matter eventually. Okay, so it does matter.
0: The Carolina Panthers have placed both of its starting quarterbacks on injured reserve. J.C. Horn, who suffered a torn quad in Sunday's loss to Cleveland, will miss at least 1 month. He'll likely be out longer. Mike Jackson also out for the next four games after suffering a groin injury against the Browns. Carolina has signed receiver David Moore and running back Trey Tyus from its practice squad. The Carolina Hurricanes have placed goalie Caden Premeau on waivers. If he clears waivers, he will be reassigned to the Chicago Wolves of the American Hockey League. The son of former Hurricane Keith Premeau, Caden was on the Canes roster coming out of training camp and played 39 games for the Wolves last year as they made a run to the Calder Cup Finals. The East Carolina men's basketball team has released its American Conference slate for the upcoming season. The Pirates play its first two games in conference play on the road and four of its first six. They'll start at Memphis on December 30th. Meanwhile, the Charlotte 49ers open its American Conference slate at Florida Atlantic on December 31st. Charlotte will play at ECU in January, and then the Pirates will travel to Houlton Arena for the regular season finale against the 49ers. That will be on March 7th. 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
0: Three elimination games on tap for the Major League Baseball playoffs today in the American League Wild Card Series. Later this afternoon, game two between the Chicago White Sox and the Houston Astros. The White Sox lead the best of three series 1-0. If Chicago wins, they advance to face the Tampa Bay Rays in the divisional series. Coming up tonight, the New York Yankees take on the Boston Red Sox in game two of its best of three series. The Yankees lead 1-0. In the National League divisional series, the Chicago Cubs face the San Diego Padres at Petco Park. The Padres lead 1-0. The Green Bay Packers have placed wide receiver Jaden Reed on injured reserve. Reed will undergo neck surgery after being injured against the New York Jets 2 weeks ago. He is out for the season. That's sports. I'm Jeff Hamlin on NCN.
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8: Right now, 80 degrees in Henderson and Vance County. 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
9: The warming trend continues into the middle of the week, and it really continues until Friday. But today, we're in the mid to upper 80s, mostly sunny. Humidity still fairly low, a little breeze out of the southwest. Heading into the overnight, clear to partly cloudy. Temperatures in the low to mid 60s out the door Thursday morning. Thursday afternoon, high temperatures in the upper 80s to near 90 degrees. Rain returns this weekend. I'm meteorologist Chris Michaels in the NCN Weather Center.

0: 4:38 and a half. John Stevenson with the afternoon drive. Good Wednesday afternoon to you. Appreciate you listening. Thanks for making WIZS your home on the radio. Stay tuned. We'll have the NCNN Network News coming up at 4:55. And, of course, the local Henderson News with John Charles Rose. That'll be on at 5 p.m. And we got more music on the other side of this break.
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0: Music right there from Post Malone and Blake Shelton. That one's called Pour Me a Drink. Drink of what? 4:47 right now. John Stevenson with the afternoon drive. Appreciate you listening. Thanks for making WIZS your home on the radio. On the way, we'll have NCNN Network News at 4:55 and, of course, at 5 o'clock p.m. And we'll have the local Henderson news with John Charles Rose. So keep it locked in right here to WIZS Henderson, 100.1 FM, 1450 AM.
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2: 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The Wiz.

0: News, I'm Yvette Johnson. The U.S. Federal Trade Commission has opened an investigation into OpenAI, Anthropic, and other artificial intelligence companies over dangers their technology may pose to consumers. The agency said on Wednesday the AI giants and other tech companies in recent months have disclosed examples of their AI agents going beyond human instructions, finding their way onto the internet and hacking external websites. Violent crime in Asheville is at its lowest level in more than 5 years. That's according to new data from the Asheville Police Department. City Councilman Bo Hez, chair of the Asheville Public Safety Committee, told WLOS.
1: A statistic or trend is of little comfort to them. And I think that we need to do, no matter what the trends are and the statistics are, a better job of making sure that people feel safe.
0: APD has been using targeted deployments, multi-agency operations, and faster ballistic forensics to focus on people and areas connected to violent crime. President Donald Trump claims that the U.S. has the best poverty numbers in history, meaning less poverty now than at any other time. But while that's consistent with 2025 Census Bureau statistics, it lacks important context. The supplemental poverty measure, which, unlike the poverty rate, accounts for factors such as non-cash benefits and expenses, was at 13.1% in 2025. A new poll from High Point University shows Democrat Roy Cooper continues to lead Republican opponent Michael Whatley in the race for U.S. Senate in North Carolina. The poll also showed Democrats lead in other races among likely voters. Dr. Martin Kiefer is the poll director and tells NCN News Whatley has improved his name recognition.
2: I think he has made some headway in terms of just what you might call raw name recognition. We did look at favorability ratings. And that's one way we can figure out what the overall positive or kind of negative feelings people are having.
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0: The U.S. Senate race is getting most of the attention, but North Carolina voters are also choosing a state Supreme Court justice. Democratic Justice Anita Earls is facing Republican Sarah Stevens, a former state lawmaker and longtime family law attorney. Earls says its job is to ensure equal justice under the law, regardless of party.
5: From my perspective, rehearing cases that were already decided, something that has not happened in the over 200-year history of our court, that's being activist. The buck stops with us when it comes to how much Duke Energy can charge people for electricity, or things like whether you'll be fairly compensated if you're injured on the job, whether you'll have access to affordable health care, whether the environment will be protected.
0: Jury selection continued Tuesday in the murder trial of Faith Hedgepeth, with potential jurors answering questions about their knowledge of the high-profile case and whether they can remain fair and impartial. A major gathering for young professionals, students, and student athletes from all backgrounds gets underway Thursday in Durham. Marcus Manning, executive director of the Durham Sports Commission, says Durham is fast becoming a hub for sports careers as the McClendon Experience returns to the Durham Convention Center.
6: It truly is a hands-on two-day boot camp designed to really equip young professionals with the tools and knowledge to get ready and be prepared for the sports and entertainment industry.
0: The event will see 200 student athletes, students, and young professionals gather and meet with executives and recruiters from the NCAA, NFL, ESPN, and more. The event is named in honor of basketball coach John McClendon Jr., who was the inventor of basketball's fast break and a civil rights pioneer. Stella McCartney has declared war on the fishing industry at Paris Fashion Week. It came on Wednesday, a quarter century into a label that has never used leather, fur, or feathers. Yvette Johnson, NCN News.
7: It's 5 o'clock. 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
10: Good afternoon, and thank you very much for listening. Just about 1 minute after 5 here on this Wednesday afternoon, September the 30th. Really, the bigger news story for today locally is continued conversation about a proposed data center. 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Earlier today, we offered a Town Talk broadcast based on public records requests and the repository that Vance County government has created on its website. And as of 9:20 this morning, we did analysis of what was available at that time. When you go to vancecounty.org, then you see About Vance and you click on Public Records Request Repository. The show from earlier today had an angle to it, and the angle was to evaluate as of now for knowledge of when the now proposed data center development site along U.S. Highway 158 Business and Poplar Creek Road west of Henderson was known, at least to someone in government here in Vance County. Keeping in mind that government officials, like those in economic development, oftentimes have to sign non-disclosure agreements, and non-disclosure agreements are standard in instances like this. I did discover an email from November of 2024, almost 2 years ago at this point, with an actual Kartar Cog email address on it, and the subject was, and I quote, "Automatic reply, Natelli Communities, interest in your property." That's a situation where the property that has now been rezoned and the property that now has a proposed data center development going on it, that is where it's obvious that the Natelli Group was reaching out to find out about purchasing that. And we do know that a letter of interest and earnest money was provided to the tune of $50,000 an acre for 420 acres, and that's $21 million. I also saw Teams meeting invitations, at least one with a Natelli email address on it, in earlier portions of 2025. Now, I did not review every single email, and I saw many emails that involved the county and its leaders conducting the county's business. And just because I've mentioned an email here or during the Town Talk program that we did earlier, it's not an attempt to indicate that there was an issue with that email or that somebody had done something wrong or underhanded or anything like that. It's just a reporting verbally now and for 33, 34 minutes on Town Talk earlier today that you can go back and listen to at WIZS.com. It's just a reporting of what I saw, what this reporter saw, while going over a majority of the information that's available in that public repository as it pertains to what is now a proposed data center. If you go to our website, you can't miss it. Just click on it and listen to it, and that's all we're going to offer right here, because you'll see where we have mentioned on there for the post that that program is best consumed in its entirety so that nothing is taken out of context. The other big story across our area for today, amid rising fuel costs, Governor Josh Stein today directed North Carolina Department of Revenue Secretary McKinley Wooten to provide penalty-free relief, or rather penalty relief, from prohibition on highway use of red-dyed diesel fuel through the end of the year. That is a real sign of increased costs at the pump. Of course, we can see it on the marquees, but for those that operate with diesel, and many farmers do, Governor Stein wrote to the Internal Revenue Service requesting federal penalty relief for use of the same fuel. In a press release, it states that because of many North Carolina's agricultural producers having stores of non-taxed dyed fuel on hand for off-road use, suspending enforcement of this penalty will lessen financial pressure on farmers by allowing on-road use during this year's harvest, which is the most fuel-intensive period for agricultural production. Stein stated in the press release that North Carolina farmers have been feeling the squeeze of tariffs, drought conditions, crop loss, and skyrocketing diesel prices. The governor said, and our families are struggling with the cost of groceries. And he said, today I'm working to ease the burden on farmers during the most fuel-intensive time of year and reduce the upward pressure on the cost of food. He said, I urge the federal government to join me in providing the same relief to North Carolina farmers and families. That is big news. I have never in my life heard of that being permitted. I'm sure it may have, and it didn't register with me. I might have been too young, but I don't remember it in my adult life. Throughout September, diesel prices have reached record highs, with the price per gallon reaching $6.25 in North Carolina. Domestic inventories of diesel reached the lowest point in recorded history this month, with around 108 million barrels on hand, according to the U.S. Energy Information Administration. These high prices present significant hardship for North Carolina farmers as they begin conducting the harvesting operations that are critical to ensuring North Carolina farm goods reach markets abroad and our tables here at home. Agriculture in North Carolina, it's the biggest industry here in North Carolina, employing one out of every five North Carolinians and generating $117 billion in annual economic activity. It doesn't say in the press release, this is just John Charles Rose radio reporter analysis. I would propose to you that it may cause the cost of heating fuel to go up as well, because kerosene, or rather, as I understand it, diesel is nothing but kerosene with lubricants in it. And so it may place a demand on being able to get heating fuel. It's going to spread the burden of the cost out to more people. I guess that is worth doing in North Carolina for our farmers. Agriculture and farmers, man, so, so important. News time is 5:09.
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10: Thank you for continuing to listen. On September the 27th, about 2:17 in the morning, officers with the Henderson Police Department went to the scene of an accident on West Andrews Avenue between Chestnut and Garnet. A single vehicle collision. The vehicle rolled over. Officers located a male and female occupant. The female was identified as Alita Matias of Henderson. She was pronounced deceased at the scene. The male occupant was transported to an area hospital for treatment. The preliminary investigation, according to police, is that the vehicle was traveling in excess of the posted speed limit prior to the collision. The investigation remains ongoing as officers work to determine the circumstances surrounding the collision. No charges have been filed at this time. Anyone with information regarding the incident is encouraged to contact the HPD at 438-4141. Crime Stoppers at 492-1925, or submit through the P3 app. Additional information will be released as it becomes available and as appropriate while the investigation continues, according to police. Yesterday, we did not announce the deceased's name. Today, we are doing that. Perhaps that will cause you to know more or try to assist police more. We still have not broadcast the name associated with the deceased, or rather the age associated with the deceased. It seems apparent, at least based on the press release that was provided and an obituary at a local funeral home, that the age of the deceased is incorrect. We'll continue to follow up on that. Of course, that's not as important as the fact that someone died. Henderson and Vance County tomorrow. The county is turning pink. Sisters Speak Life invites the entire community to pink out with Vance County Thursday, October the 1st, and then specifically from 5:30 until 7:30 at McGregor Hall downtown. Freddie Harris just sent us this updated text. In fact, we had our own text and just deleted it. Used hers instead this time. This year's theme, she said, is one color, one cause, one county, united in hope. Wear your pink tomorrow and join in and welcome, or rather, as people come together to celebrate breast cancer survivors and warriors and remember those we have lost, she said, and stand in support of those still on the journey. The evening will include music, community leaders and partners, celebrating warriors' recognition, lighting of the luminaries, and a special lighting of the torch as a symbol of hope, awareness, and unity. Also, Pink with the Promise. You can sign up for that tomorrow if you go. That encourages regular exams. Tomorrow, October the 1st, 5:30 to 7:30 at McGregor Hall. Harris said, let's show what happens when an entire community comes together, one color, one cause, one county, united in hope. Pink out. Pink Out Tomorrow for breast cancer awareness here in our community. News time is nearly 5:15.
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10: 16 after the hour. Thank you for listening. We have two obituaries to report. Ronnie Preston Thorpe, 57, of Daffodil Drive, passed away on September 27 at his residence. He was born in Granville County to Charlie Green and Mary Catherine Green. A funeral service will be held at 2:30 p.m. on Sunday afternoon, October the 4th, here this weekend at Olive Grove Missionary Baptist Church in Oxford. Interment will follow at Blacknall Cemetery here in Henderson. A viewing will be held from 4 until 6 this Saturday here in Henderson at Davis Royster Funeral Service. Survivors include his wife, Little Bet Nett Thorpe, his children, Michaela Thorpe, Malachi Thorpe, Micaiah Thorpe, Micah Thorpe, Ronnie Thorpe Jr., and Sharon Johnson. His siblings, Sheila Crisp, Babe, Andrew Thorpe, and Ann. Also, Shirley J. Thomas, Darlene Thomas, Barbara Evans, Patricia Medlin, James Thorpe and Willicent, Barbara Lester and Kenneth, Derry Thomas and Ree, Priscilla Thomas, Barbara A. Cozart and Wayne, George Outlaw, Dion Thorpe, and Barbara J. Armfield, his grandson Tyler Thorpe, and a host of other relatives.

0: Arrangements for Ronnie Preston Thorpe, 57 of Daffodil Drive, in charge of Davis Royster Funeral Service. Doris Adcock Cooper, 81 of Henderson, passed peacefully September the 27th with her loving family by her side. Doris was born in Granville County. She attended Stovall High School, graduating class 1963. Throughout her working life, she was employed with the Maracal, Henderson Farm Supply, Frasco Realty, State Employees Credit Union. From there, she retired as a customer service representative. She was also well known throughout the community as the Stanley Lady, representing Stanley Home Products for many years. Doris was a faithful member of Tungsten Baptist Church, where she served as a longtime Sunday school teacher, VBS school teacher, or VB, Vacation Bible School teacher, VBS teacher, choir member, member of the WMU. She also was with the Jolin Singers at church. She loved church and her church family dearly. She was a headstrong and determined woman who was always willing to help anyone in need. Doris was a supportive mother, loving grandmother and great-grandmother, and a cherished friend to many. She took great joy in her flowers, creating artificial arrangements and tending to her outdoor flower beds. She also was someone who had a great love and passion for UNC basketball. She is survived by her children, Johnny Cooper and Debbie, and Bradley Cooper and Joan, her grandchildren, Jacob Cooper and Vivian, Joshua Cooper and Braden Cooper, her great-granddaughters and her sisters, Priscilla Tingen and Rosemary Elliott, and her special niece, Stephanie Tingen. A celebration of Doris's life, officiated by Reverend Jodon Cooper and Reverend Ernie Taylor, will be held at Tungsten Baptist Church on October the 2nd, 2 p.m. Visitation will be held at the church the hour prior, starting at 1 o'clock, and a graveside service will follow the celebration of life. In lieu of flowers, the family appreciates memorial contributions be made in Doris's memory to Tungsten Baptist Church to the Building Fund. You can review this information at SossamanFuneralHome.com, as Sossaman is in charge here in Henderson for Doris Adcock Cooper, 81 of Henderson. It's 20 minutes after the hour.
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2: 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Character Strong is a comprehensive social and emotional curriculum that supports character development on a continuum from pre-K students through 12th grade. 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

0: NCN Sports, I'm Chip Hamlin. The Carolina Hurricanes have placed goalie Caden Primeau on waivers. He will be reassigned to the Chicago Wolves of the American Hockey League. The son of former Hurricanes forward Keith Primeau, Caden was on the Canes roster coming out of training camp. He played 39 games for the Wolves last year and was the netminder for Chicago's run to the Calder Cup Finals. Carolina Panthers have placed both of its starting cornerbacks on injured reserve. J.C. Horn, who suffered a torn quad in Sunday's loss to Cleveland, will miss at least a month. Mike Jackson also out for the next four games after suffering a groin injury against the Browns. Carolina has signed receiver David Moore and running back Trey Tyus from the practice squad, now on the 53-man roster. Dallas Cowboys defensive end Jonathan Bullard, a native of Shelby, has been placed on injured reserve. Bullard, who played at Crest High School in Shelby, suffered an injured calf, and he will be out the next four games. This weekend, Wake Forest will go up against the Stanford Cardinal. The Demon Deacons coming off a win over number 16 Louisville. Wide receiver Carlos Hernandez has logged 516 yards through the first four games. That's the fifth most in the country. Wake Forest still has something to prove. That's according to Wake head coach Jake Dickers.
1: We're trying to prove ourselves right and not other people wrong. I think when you shift your mindset to, man, I got to go out and show somebody else that I'm capable of, you know, versus just the people that believe in you, like, make them right. Right? Those are the things that I think our players do a really good job of.
0: Arizona State has placed men's hockey coach Greg Powers on paid leave. It comes 41 days after a workout led by a former Green Beret left defenseman Matthew Mage on life support. Mage is a prospect for the St. Louis Blues. 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
0: New York Yankees can close out its American League wildcard series against the Boston Red Sox tonight. Game two of the best of three series at Yankee Stadium, with New York leading 1-0. Out by the West Coast, the National League Divisional Series between the Chicago Cubs and the San Diego Padres. That will be at Petco Park, with the Padres leading 1-0. And the WNBA playoffs, two more elimination games on tap for tonight. Game two between the Atlanta Dream and the Washington Mystics at Care First Arena. The Dream lead the best of three series 1-0. Also, game two between the Golden State Valkyries and the Dallas Wings. That will be at College Park Center in Texas. Golden State going for its first ever postseason series win. They lead the best of three series 1-0. That's sports. I'm Chip Hamlin on NCN.

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Be strong. Brave, strong Christians are the ones God has called us to be. The Word of God will cause you to be brave and strong. This is Pastor Bruce LeGates inviting you to hear and enjoy our Bible teaching each Monday through Friday at 5 a.m. and again at 6 p.m. Faith increases and faith grows by hearing God's Word. We will encourage you with faith messages that increase your spiritual strength and bravery. Monday through Friday, 5 a.m.

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1: In just 2 hours, a new WRAL documentary is set to air tonight. It investigates the gaps in the mental health and criminal justice systems.
2: Decades of Warning looks into the history of documented mental illness within the courts that led up to the killing of a school teacher, Zoe Welsh. Earlier today, health leaders and state lawmakers met in Raleigh to talk about this exact issue.
1: And WRAL's Avery Davis joins us live from where that meeting happened. Avery, what solutions are on the table?
3: Michelle, officials say these changes are needed in part because of the murder of Zoe Welsh. At today's four-hour-long meeting, we heard about seven proposed policy changes that officials believe will help slow what they call the revolving door. It's something well.
4: On Wednesday, a 35-member committee met to answer some of the biggest questions facing the mental health and criminal justice systems.
5: How do we stop people from cycling in and out of this system? How do we make sure if you have crisis, you get mental health care, and then you get great aftercare?
4: The Crisis System of Care Advisory Committee formed from an executive order Governor Josh Stein signed earlier this year and a law introduced by Republicans in the State House. Members are tasked with reforming the revolving door cycle after multiple high-profile murders, including of teacher Zoe Welsh in Raleigh.
5: We're trying to change some of those policies, some of the ways we implement those laws, but really the focus is we want people in mental health crisis to get mental health treatment.
4: The committee weighed seven policy changes, including making crisis treatment more available, strengthening communication between magistrates and clinical providers, and making sure people who are in crisis are not treated like criminals. So several members called for bigger institutional change, worrying mental health facilities could become like prisons instead of rehabilitating.
6: Let's be honest about what we are calling mental health care in America and what we are endorsing as alternatives and looking at, are these really alternatives?
3: The meeting came just ahead of the release of WRAL's documentary, Decades of Warning, which will be airing tonight at 7:30 first. It investigates how Welsh's killer slipped through the cracks after dozens of criminal convictions. Live in Raleigh, Avery Davis, WRAL News.
1: Thank you, Avery. Two teens in Garner are now in custody in connection to a shooting that happened last month. Garner police say they were arrested at South Garner High School in connection to a shooting on Evolve Drive. It happened on August 11th, just after 8 p.m. Police say the teens shot into three cars and an occupied building. They are facing felony charges. And Chapel Hill police are investigating an armed robbery at a Circle K. The suspect, police say, committed the robbery wearing a scream mask. Police say it happened just before noon at the store on Estes Drive in Franklin Street. A gun was shown. No one was hurt. The suspect is described as a man wearing a black hoodie with gray pants and, again, a scream mask.
2: Thousands of North Carolina Medicaid recipients are expected to lose full coverage starting tomorrow. It's the result of new federal eligibility rules for immigrants. WRAL State Governor reporter Caroline Yaffa joins us live outside the State Department of Health and Human Services with what changes overnight. Caroline.
7: Starting tomorrow, the government is shrinking the list of which non-citizens receive full Medicaid coverage. So some refugees, people who got asylum, as well as other humanitarian groups, will no longer get full Medicaid coverage in North Carolina and across the country. And today I spoke with people who tell me what it's like to have healthcare costs be really expensive.
8: I think it's extremely important. I know how expensive it is, too. My goodness, I've seen the bills on it.
7: Mason Mills's aunt is a refugee. She's one of the people who is about to lose care. Medicaid helps her keep her costs down.
8: If it wasn't for them having Medicaid, you know, who knows how the help who knows how the situation would have played out.
7: But losing full Medicaid doesn't necessarily mean losing all coverage. Some people might still qualify for emergency Medicaid, but that's just what it sounds like. Coverage for qualifying medical emergencies, not regular care. The changes are part of a federal law passed last year. That's all part of an effort by President Trump and congressional Republicans to cut spending and direct tax dollars to U.S. citizens. states administer the health care program, so now North Carolina has to follow these new rules.
3: Not every non-citizen is affected. Some green card holders can remain eligible for Medicaid. So can eligible children under 19 and non-citizens who are pregnant or recently gave birth. Even if a parent loses eligibility, an eligible child can keep theirs.
7: If your coverage is changing, state and local officials tell me that you're going to be receiving a letter in the mail that explains why, what's going to happen, and how you can appeal it if you choose to. Caroline Yaffa, WRAL News, live in Raleigh.
1: Thank you, Caroline. Democratic officials say voters should feel confident that their votes will count, but they're worried changes to early voting and federal efforts to change how mail ballots are handled will sow doubt in the process. Well, Democrats at the congressional, state, and local level met today to discuss election integrity concerns. Election officials have eliminated early voting on Sundays in many counties, and new rules could make it easier for some mail-in ballots to be thrown out. Those decisions used to require bipartisan agreement, they could now fall along party lines. Republicans control election boards across the state.
9: This is important. We're having hearings like this around the country. And the important thing for people to know is they should have confidence in American elections. These elections will come off. People will have access to the ballots. Ballots will be counted fairly and accurately. And the will of the American people is going to be reflected.
1: Republican State Auditor Dave Bullock's office says North Carolina's early voting process is working as intended, and voters will have more early voting sites and hours this year than in previous midterms.
2: A temporary route along Highway 12 is open in both directions now in the Outer Banks. Rough surf and flooding caused that road simply to crumble, closing off communities there. NCDOT crews are making emergency repairs to damaged sections of that road on Pea Island. There's also a phased reentry plan right now to get people moving southbound between the Bassnight Bridge and Rodanthe. Because of the progress, crews closed the emergency ferry route this afternoon. The Hatteras-Ocracoke route is back to full schedule starting tomorrow. Still to come here at 5:30, screen time study.
1: It turns out it could be doing more harm than good to your kids. Coming up, the impact researchers say could have on their learning and their emotional regulation.
2: Plus, it is warming up and will only continue to do so. Meteorologist Kat Campbell will show us how warm we could get by the end of the week.
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12: Here in Eastern North Carolina, we play by the rules. We know the difference between right and wrong. But Lori Buckhout isn't from around here, and it shows. Buckhout was arrested for drunk driving, putting lives in danger. And instead of owning up to it, Buckhout tried to get out of it by name-dropping a two-star in the Pentagon. Who does she think she is? Lori Buckhout even campaigned with a convicted sex offender, a man who spent 6 years in prison for multiple felony sex crimes against children, some as young as 14. And he spent a decade on the sex offender registry. Lori Buckhout was even caught and fined for insider trading after she bet on her own race. Everything Lori Buckhout does makes it clearer and clearer. Lori Buckhout just isn't one of us. Lori Buckhout just doesn't belong in Congress.
13: I'm Don Davis, candidate for Congress, and I approve this message.
12: Paid for by Don Davis for NC.
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0: Our county-by-county coverage taking us to Wayne, Halifax, and Cumberland counties.
1: To Wayne County, the school district there received $200,000 in upgrades at Patrick M. Best Athletic Field at Dillard Middle School. There was a check presentation this week. Council members say there's so much history at the athletic field, and this funding will allow them to honor its next chapter.
0: To Halifax County, the new outdoor recreation area could soon be coming to Weldon. The town is applying for up to $100,000 in funding for a proposed Weldon River Loop. This would be a nature trail connecting the Canal Trail to the Roanoke River State Trail. A public hearing will be about this tomorrow from 6 until 7 p.m. at Weldon Town Hall.
1: In the next 30 minutes, the city of Fayetteville will host a community listening sessions on data center development. It'll be from 6 to 8 p.m. at Cliffdale Recreation Center. Sessions are to gather public feedback on proposed changes to development rules. You can attend an in-person session or you can submit comments through the city's online form.
0: Where is fall? How are hot weather is affecting the leaf peeping season across North Carolina?
2: And it is going to be hot out there this week, but we've got the return to fall weather soon. 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
4: 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I think I'll be fine. 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
1: A pre-show cruise-in and barbecue on Friday, open to the public. 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
7: New reports show inflation did not cool at all last month. The personal consumption expenditures price index rose 0.3% in August. That's the same as a year ago, which kept the annualized rate of inflation at 3.4%. This August, the rise in the index was attributed primarily to energy prices due to the war in Iran. And the U.S. personal savings rate is shrinking as Americans struggle with higher prices. A new government report shows it was 4.1% in August. That's down 0.5 percentage point from July. The August savings rate is the lowest since inflation surged in November of 2022.
8: Disney is cutting jobs in an effort to cut costs. Multiple media outlets reported that on Tuesday, hundreds of corporate employees were let go at Disney. The cuts came mostly in human resources and IT. In April, Disney eliminated roughly 1,000 jobs. The new CEO, Josh DeMario, later warned of more layoffs, saying that they may be ahead. Prediction site Polymarket is rolling out new safeguards as calls for tighter regulations grow. Users can now set deposit limits that can't be immediately reversed or block themselves from the platform entirely. The company is also partnering with a gambling addiction therapy provider. Unlike sports books, these sites are classified as federally regulated financial markets, exempting them from state consumer protection laws. A new study shows screen time is detrimental to a child's development. Researchers found it leads to poor outcomes in learning, in speech, and emotional regulation. That was seen universally among nearly 3 million kids under 18 years old from 64 different countries. Doctors say digital technology can support learning and creativity, but there are clearly downsides.
7: American Airlines is making it easier for you to avoid sitting in the middle seat. There's a tool in the airlines app that will monitor your placement and move you to an aisle or window seat if one becomes available. This is if you're flying solo and you have to book that middle seat. It's only available for American Advantage members, and there's no additional seat charges. Oceans around the world are getting warmer, which could be a very big problem. Dozens of scientists involved with a new study say the findings show the starkest warning yet about major changes that are being endured. The report also says a large El Nino is increasing more pressure. They say this climate pattern could be the most intense ever recorded. Well, if you are planning a trip to see the leaves, peak color may come later this year, and the outlook, it's so much different from the mountains to the triangle.
8: Yeah, changes out there at a different rate. Climate change reporter Liz McLaughlin takes us to Western North Carolina with what you can expect.
9: We're here at the newly opened Overlook, about 4,000 feet above sea level. And normally this time of year, you'd see a lot more fall color around me. But now it's mostly green, and a warmer than normal September is to blame.
10: They're holding on to their green color longer.
11: Howard Neufeld has predicted this annual display for nearly two decades, earning the nickname Fall Color Guy. This year, his forecast starts later. He says September largely determines when the colors arrive.
10: For every degree above

0: average, it delays the colors by about 2 days. And right now we're 4 to 6 degrees above average.
1: Boone usually peaks in mid-October. This year, Neufeld expects it to be about a week to 10 days later. The delay won't be uniform. Different trees can turn at different times, creating a patchier, duller display. Warm nights also use more of the sugars that trees need to produce those brilliant reds. At RDU, September set a record for the most 90-degree days and is on track to rank as third warmest on record.
2: Typically, that's not good news for fall color when you have the heat this late in the season.
1: Drought adds another challenge in the Triangle, where trees could shed leaves before the usual early November peak. The mountains had a wetter summer. Neufeld still expects good color there, although it may be less brilliant and arrive later.
0: It's always a good year in the mountains.
1: For visitors, later doesn't mean lost.
3: Slow, but I'm okay. I'm okay with it.
4: The good news is that color can come quickly. After a consistent stretch of cold days and nights, we can start to see those reds come out, and that color will move down about 1,000 feet per week through the mountains to the Piedmont and then to the coast by Thanksgiving. North Carolina has one of the longest running seasons to enjoy these fall colors. At Howard's Knob, I'm Liz McLaughlin, WRAL News.
5: All right, thank you to Liz. Liz in the jacket and turtleneck
6: out
5: there.
6: And the turtleneck, I know.
5: In the mountains. That's not the proper attire for the next few days here.
6: No, it is not. Meteorologist Kat Campbell showing us when we could reach 90, Kat.
7: We expect to hit 90 second day of October, and that's pretty rare. We haven't had a day in the 90s in October since 2019, so it is significant even for us here in Raleigh. What's actually normal in early October is a normal high in the upper 70s, a normal low in the upper 50s, and then toward the end of the month, that normal high drops into the upper 60s with a normal low in the mid 40s. Here's the thing about these numbers in October. There is a lot of variability. They are the average of pre-cold front and post-cold front North Carolina temperatures. So we do see, you know, everything from 80s to the 30s are all considered normal in our area in October. An average rainfall is 3.25 inches. Let's talk about the average first frost. I have still been getting eaten alive by mosquitoes. I don't know if anybody else has at home, but here's some good news for you. The average first frost at RDU, October 25th. Average first freeze isn't until November and mid-October for the average first hard freeze in the area. But we've got a fall front coming this weekend, and let's talk about it because it's going to be a big one for us. This cold front will arrive bringing scattered showers both days this weekend, but especially on Sunday. The fall feel gets here on Sunday, though, and then next week is when it peaks with low temperatures dropping into the 40s for at least three mornings in a row. Right now, 85 degrees outside, and our last 7 p.m. sunset. We've got to be out here on the WRAL weather patio while we can before it gets too dark too early. Our next weather maker gets here as we get into the weekend. Still a ways to our west. It's picking up some moisture from the Gulf and will continue to do so. By the time it gets here this weekend, it brings scattered showers, maybe a rumble of thunder Saturday, but that thunder may end up being mainly south of the Triangle. And then Sunday, 70 degrees for the high. That comes with an 80% chance of rain by Sunday. High resolution data is in for Saturday on Futurecast, and we are not seeing, I just want to stress that this is our first kind of look at Saturday's Futurecast. What we did change is we added a 20% chance for rain around midnight Friday night. But as we get into the day Saturday, I'm not so sure that I agree with the morning rain potential that Futurecast is showing here, but it will likely be mostly cloudy. And then as we get later in the day, rain chances should grow, especially by Saturday night. And you can see that here on high resolution Futurecast for Saturday night. Tomorrow, there could be some patchy fog in the morning. Temperatures in the low 60s to start. We're back in the upper 80s by the afternoon. And then highs, upper 80s, nearing 90. 90 is the record high, so we'll see if we get there tomorrow. 92 Friday, and then temperatures drop throughout the weekend. By next week, highs are in the upper 60s to lower 70s. Lows dip back into the mid to upper 40s. Sunday should be the wettest day of the weekend, though. That's, I think, when we can pick up the bulk of our rainfall, and models are still showing that potential for 1 to 2 inches of rain.
5: We could use a little rain. Yes. That sounds good. Thank you, Kat.
8: Auditing with AI, North Carolina's government spending watchdog has ramped up use of the technology. Why experts are urging caution.
9: And I'm Ashley Rowe. Here's what's coming up on WRAL News at 6. A big twist in a local cold case. The stepmother of Sarah Graham, a teen who disappeared more than a decade ago, has pleaded guilty in her murder. The body still has not been found. A look at today's developments and what's next for the case. Plus, charges expected in a deadly e-bike crash. Nearly a week after that accident claimed two lives, the driver will likely be charged. Hear from the victims' families pushing for justice. Those stories and more coming up at the top of the hour.
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6: Workers hoping to snag a holiday job should apply now. Opportunities this year could be limited.
5: Karen Cafo explains why holiday hiring may be sluggish this year.
8: New state audits on towns like Zebulon, Rocky Mount, and Cary. They're among the more than 80 reports state auditor Dave Bullock's office has released this year alone. How do they do it?
19: We have poured jet fuel on the use of artificial intelligence.
8: That was Bullock in August. Now?
19: The machine learning has helped us to expand the amount of work that we can do in a condensed amount of time.
8: Take the recent audit on the town of Cary. Before, Bullock says teams would have to highlight thousands of credit card transactions. Now he says they can use in-house AI to analyze large data sets and flag potential fraud in a fraction of the time.
20: I think the biggest utility of AI in this specific context is efficiency.
8: UNC professor Mohammed Jarahi says quicker is not always better, with AI use giving way to what he calls possible false positives.
20: The system tags people, processes, and transactions, but then through the review, you'll figure out these are not the real issues. These are basically tagged incorrectly. That false positive can be quite destructive.
8: Those possible mistakes are why Bullock says the technology is not relied on 100%.
19: We're not there yet. I've never said we were. So our team, it's really important that our team go and follow up.
8: But he says it can help point investigators in the right direction.
19: It targets the team in a specific area quickly, and then they can then put boots on the ground and do traditional forensic accounting and auditing work.
8: Jerahi notes AI audit systems should also be audited.
20: These systems, they may, act unpredictably.
8: A modern tool in the tracking of tax dollar spending that experts say still needs human oversight. Flint Sider, WRAL News, Raleigh.
18: This is WIZS Henderson. 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Romans chapter 10, verse 17 says, "Faith comes by hearing, and hearing the word of God." 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

demons in the name of Jesus. Jesus is Lord. This is Pastor Bruce LaGates, and you're listening to the Joy Christian Center broadcast. If you can, grab your Bible and study along with us. Now please enjoy this faith-filled song, and then we'll go right into today's lesson.

0: Ephesians chapter 2 and verse 4. Ephesians 2, 4. Pew Bible page number?
1: 887.
0: 887 in the Pew Bible. And Ephesians chapter 2. Let's read verses 4 through 10 with Sister Pam. Ephesians 2, 4 through 10. And let's read with her. Come on, help her.
2: But God, who is rich in mercy for his great love wherewith he loved us, even when we were dead in sins, have quickened us together with Christ. By grace ye are saved.
0: All right, so he quickened us. He made it. Verse 5, we were dead in sins, but he made us alive together with Jesus, with the Messiah. For by grace you're saved. That's a gift. Salvation's a gift, right? Yes. You can't get good enough. None of you were good enough. Nor was I, but thank God he gave it to me anyway. And he has what?
2: And have raised us up together and made us sit together in heavenly places in Christ Jesus.
0: So this says you're seated somewhere else besides where you're seated right there. Now see, you're seated right here in this church, but you're also seated in heaven. So use your imagination. God's given you an imagination to use. See yourself in heaven right now. Seated with Jesus. Where is Jesus seated? On the right hand of the Father. Okay, and he's got a big, long throne there. The whole billions of people. And you're seated. You've got one of those seats. Your name's on one of those seats. One of those spots. Because we're to rule and reign with him. And so see yourself born again, raised from the dead, your old dead life, your old sin-ridden life. He translated you spiritually into heaven. He seated you on the Father's right hand with Jesus. And then he comes down the line. He says, okay, I want you to go to Oxford, North Carolina. I got work for you to do there. Now I want you to go to Henderson. I want you to go to Manson. I want you to go here, there, wherever. You follow me? I have work for you to do. We're on assignment from heaven. He's raised us up together, made us sit together in heavenly places in Christ. That's a gift too. Thank you, Jesus. I'm seated with Jesus. But Lord, I didn't deserve it. I know you didn't deserve it. That's why it's a free gift.
1: Yes.
0: Just hush up, accept it, and smile. Quit complaining. Smile. Be glad I love you. Yes. Oh, how he loves you and me. Say, oh, how he loves you and me.
2: Oh, how he loves you and me.
0: See, I'm the one.
2: I'm the one.
0: That God loves.
2: That God loves.
0: I'm the one.
2: I'm the one.
0: That Jesus loves.
2: That Jesus loves.
0: I'm made in his image.
2: I'm made in his image.
0: A chip off the old block.
2: A chip off the old block.
0: And he loves me.
2: And he loves me.
0: He's in love with me.
2: He's in love with me.
0: Thank you, Father.
2: Thank you, Father.
0: Thank you, Jesus.
2: Yes.
0: Now, no, look what the future's like. Look at your future. Once this earth deal is over, and the tribulation goes through, and we have a 1,000-year reign with Jesus, look what's going to happen for the future. Verse 7.
2: That in the ages to come.
0: Let's do it again, everybody.
2: That in the ages to come, he might show the exceeding riches of his grace and his kindness toward us through Christ Jesus.
0: Through Christ Jesus, he's got all kinds of presents for us for the future. All kinds of exciting things for us to discover. All kinds of universes for us to go and explore. Amen?
1: Yes.
0: Amen?
1: Yes.
0: In the back there? It's up straight. Amen. Praise God. Another A student back there. Amen. praise the name of Jesus. All right. Praise God. That in the ages to come, he might show the exceeding riches of his grace and his kindness toward us through Christ Jesus. Verse 8.
2: For by grace are ye saved through faith, and that not of yourselves. It is the gift of God.
0: Keep coming.
2: Not of works, lest any man should boast.
0: Verse 10.
2: For we are his workmanship, created in Christ Jesus unto good works, which God hath before ordained that we should walk in them.
0: Our walking is reigning. As we walk in those good works, as we do good works are righteous works. Okay? They're just works. So that means when we do good things, we are actually ruling and reigning with Jesus. And I tell you what a good thing is. A good thing is also saying no to evil things. Let's say all your friends, come on over to our house. We're going this happened to me. Now, I might have been a junior in high school. And at that time, I had never tasted beer. And because my parents didn't drink, and they wouldn't let us go with those that did. Okay? We don't drink, we don't chew, we don't go with those that do. Okay, now. This guy, I was in gym class, and I had been working out with weights. And I had gotten some strength. And so I was wrestling this great big guy. But I was much stronger than he thought I was. So I had favor with him. And he said, let's get together one Saturday and let's lift some weights and drink some beer. And you know, I was embarrassed to tell him I never had drank beer, nor did I want to drink beer. Because I wasn't strong in the word. I should have been strong in the word. I should have said, we might can lift some weights, but we're not going to drink any beer. You can drink some beer, I'm going to drink some water. I'm going to be like Daniel. I don't want the king stuff. I want stuff. I want the pulse. I want the good old water and pulse, water and vegetables, see? But I should have been able to witness to him, but I didn't know enough. Now, a righteous thing is to witness to somebody who invites you to a party, that invites you to do something that you know God doesn't want you to do. You know your parents won't approve of it. You know that's not what God wants you to do. The thing for you to do is to say, look, the righteous thing is to say, I don't mean to offend you, but I don't do that. I'm not of this world. Tell them, say, I'm not of this world. They say, what do you mean? Say, I'm from heaven. They say, oh, yeah, you sure you are? Yeah, I am. I am. The Messiah lives right inside me. Boy, they really think you're nuts. They won't do. Doesn't matter. Say, the greater one's in me. He puts me over on top every time. Now, obviously, if they ask you to come to their deal, they must see something in you that they want, that they like you, you know. They know something good going on inside you, right? Tell them who it is. Every good and perfect thing that comes from God above. Anything good in you came from God. Any talent that you have came from God. Amen? Yes. Any concentration you have comes from God. All right? Amen. All right, so you see that. All right, so verse 10 again. Let's read that with us. Verse 10.
2: For we are his workmanship, created in Christ Jesus unto good works, which God hath before ordained that we should walk in them.
0: Notice God has ordained you to walk in them. Walk in them. Good works. He's ordained you to rule and reign with Jesus. Okay, now quickly, go to the Revelation chapter 5. Revelation 5. I got to speed up here. Revelation chapter 5. What's your 931 in the pew Bible. 931. Revelation 5. 931 in the pew Bible. Revelation 5. Let's look at verses 9 and 10. Give me that number again. Huh? 931. All right. 931 in the pew Bible. Okay. All right. 931. Okay. Revelation chapter 5, verse 9.
2: And they sung a new song.
0: Now, these are the saints. These are the saints in heaven. Revelation 5, verse 9. Again.
2: And they sung a new song, saying, Thou art worthy to take the book and to open the seals thereof. For thou wast slain and hast redeemed us to God by thy blood out of every kindred and tongue and people and nation.
0: Hey, that's us. We've been redeemed. Okay. And what?
2: And has made us unto our God kings and priests. And we shall reign on the earth.
0: We shall what?
2: We shall reign on the earth.
0: And that means doing righteous things. Doing what's right. All right. You like that? Go to chapter 20. Revelation chapter 20. There's something called the second death. You know what the second death is? People die one time, and there's another death coming too for those who don't accept Jesus. they go into the lake of fire. They get judged because they're not a Christian. They get thrown into the lake of fire. Isn't that something? All right. All right, Revelation chapter 20, verse 6. What does 6 say? Let's read with her.
2: Blessed and holy is he that hath part in the first resurrection. On such the second death hath no power, but they shall be priests of God and of Christ, and shall reign with him 1,000 years.
0: That's talking about you and me. We're kings and priests, and we are to rule and reign with Jesus 1,000 years. So to say that you're a minister of the gospel, that's fine. It doesn't say you're the pastor, but if somebody says, are you a minister of the gospel? You say, yeah, I am. Because I'm ruling and reigning with Jesus. And I am to minister the gospel as a servant of the Lord. The word ministry has to do with being a servant for God. See? So you are a minister of the gospel whether you realize it or not. Yes, you are. That's something the church needs to teach all the people. You are a minister of the gospel. Now, then there are specific ministries. Apostle, prophet, evangelist, pastor, teacher, and all other kinds of different other ministries. But we're all called to minister the word wherever we go. You're supposed to have so much word in you, in your spirit, man, so built up. Everywhere you go, the word comes out of your mouth. Don't ever let it stop coming out. It ought to be coming out all the time. You ought to be thinking about the word. Yes. See, when I was your age, young men, I knew all the statistics of the ball games. I knew the box scores. I knew how many field goals they made. I knew how many free throws they made and missed. You follow me? I knew all that stuff. I knew what their percentage was. You know? I used to go watch David Thompson play. I don't know if you remember David Thompson, man. That was before that he could even dunk it. They wouldn't let him dunk it. David Thompson had to get up there and just kind of drop it in, throw it in. You weren't allowed to put your hand over top the rim. Yes, back then they couldn't dunk it. He could jump so high, he could stand there, he could jump so high, he could just drop it in. David Thompson was just something else. Played at NC State. But he didn't know enough about Jesus. Now, he's a Christian now, and he witnesses for Jesus, teaches. But he went to the pros when the Denver Nuggets made big, big, big money and got on drugs, and they kicked him off the team because he didn't know enough about Jesus. See that? So when you get fame without Jesus, you get trouble. Follow me? You need to have Jesus in everything you do. You need to be like Tim Tebow, right? Someone like Tim Tebow, he's got God first, not his football. God is always first, you see. That's what it's got to be. If you'll put God first, God will put you in places of elevation so you can speak out for him. Sure he will. Sure he will. But put him first. Now, look at verse 6 again. Revelation 20, verse 6.
2: Blessed and holy is he that hath part in the first resurrection. On such the second death hath no power, but they shall be priests of God and of Christ, and shall reign with him 1,000 years.
0: Wow. So say, as he is righteous.
2: As he is righteous.
0: So am I righteous.
2: So am I righteous.
0: As he reigns.
2: As he reigns.
0: So do I reign.
2: So do I reign.
0: As he is strong.
2: As he is strong.
0: So am I strong.
2: So am I strong.
0: And now.
2: And now.
0: As Jesus is not of this world system.
2: As Jesus is not of this world system.
0: Neither am I.
2: Neither am I.
0: All right, let's go back to your John 8, where you got your marker. John 8. All right, get ready. We're going to run now. Keep your fingers licked. Keep your thumb licked. We're going to run. All right, Doug, we're really going to run now. All right. John 8, 21. Again, 21 through 26. We'll read on down through 26. John 8, 21. And that Pew Bible page number is 808 and 809. Okay. All right. And John 8, 21. Hallelujah. All right, let's pick up, let's read this with sister, okay?
2: Then said Jesus again unto them, I go my way, and ye shall seek me, and shall die in your sins. Whither I go, ye cannot come. Then said the Jews, will he kill himself, because he saith, whither I go, ye cannot come? And he said unto them, ye are from beneath, I am from above. Ye are of this world. I am not of this world. I said therefore unto you that ye shall die in your sins. For if ye believe not that I am he, ye shall die in your sins. Then said they unto him, Who art thou? And Jesus said unto them, Even the same that I said unto you from the beginning. I have many things to say and to judge of you, but he that sent me is true, and I speak to the world those things which I have heard of him.
0: I'm speaking to the world. Notice he's speaking to the world. These are the people that don't know God, the world system. He wasn't speaking to the earth. He didn't pick up a handful of dirt and start speaking to it. No. He didn't go out there and speak to a tree to preach to it. Now, he did curse a tree one time and it died because it wasn't producing. But that wasn't what he was talking about. He's talking about, I am talking to the people of the world. So at this time, the entire world belonged to Satan as far as the people. Only those that would agree to listen to the Jewish scriptures could he protect and bring in. Okay? There were a lot of people playing church. They were dressing up in their priest gowns and acting like super guys, and they were getting and they were playing the role of a priest and everything, but they in their heart they were wicked. They were wicked. That they were stealing money. They were going in and having affairs with some of the ladies in the church, and they were doing all kinds of crazy stuff. Just wicked, wicked people. But they were acting like they were good. And they would get on you. If they see you doing something wrong, they'd jump on you like a chicken on a bug. What are you doing that for? What are you doing that for? And yet they go home and do 10 times worse. See, that's the kind of people that were. And so he said, I'm speaking to the world those things which I have heard of him, my father. Okay? Now, let's look at verses 42 through 44. Same chapter, John 8, 42 through 44. Jesus said unto them, let's help her read.
2: Jesus said unto them, If God were your father, ye would love me, for I proceeded forth and came from God. Neither came I of myself, but he sent me. Why do ye not understand my speech? Even because ye cannot hear my word. Ye are of your father, the devil.
0: That's the problem. You are of your father, the devil. Can you imagine him telling them, You are of your father, the devil. They didn't go over too good, did it, to them? Here, they're the high priest. They're the chief religious people. And he's saying, You are of your father, the devil. And guess what? He did it in love, too. But he told them the truth. You are your father, the devil, and what?
2: And the lust of your father ye will do. He was a murderer from the beginning, and abode not in the truth, because there is no truth in him. When he speaketh a lie, he speaketh of his own, for he is a liar and the father of it.
0: This is why we don't need to give the devil any place in our lives. Don't play around with the devil, not one second. He's a murderer. He's lustful. He does not abide in the truth. There's no truth in him. He speaks lies, and he is the father or the originator of all lies. All lies have their root in the devil. So if you're lying to cover up something, if you're lying to your parents, or you're telling little quote-unquote white lies, and no such thing as a white lie, they're all devilish. You're letting the devil have place in you. You got to stop it, quit it, because you'll have part of that devilish system in you. And it could be the very thing that holds you back. When the rapture comes, you might not go. Might be left here to go through the tribulation. Not that you will be lost for eternity. You can get it right and come on. But don't give the devil any place. Amen? Because are you of the devil? I'm not me. I'm of God. Man, I was of the devil. And so were you. Every one of you. You were all of the devil. You were all of the devil. All of you. As my brother says, sin, sin, sin. What's that title of your song? All is sin. But thanks be to God who gives me the victory in Christ Jesus. Hallelujah. I was once darkness, but now am I light in the Lord. Amen. He saved me by his grace, and he saved you by his grace. Amen. Glory to God. Isn't that good news? Praise the name of Jesus. That's good news. All right, verse 4 of chapter 9, the very next chapter, chapter 9, verse 4. I must work the works of him that sent me. Who sent you? I have to ask you a question. Are you sent?
1: Yes.
0: Did we talk about this morning? I marked it in my Bible. I'm going to read it to you. Pam read to us this scripture, and we talked about it a little bit. And it says, I heard a voice of the Lord saying, this is over in Isaiah, you stay where you are. Let me just read this in Isaiah 6, 8. As I heard the voice of the Lord saying, whom shall I send? Who will go for us? Then said I, here am I, send me. Here am I, send me. So we are sent to do work for Jesus. All right, here, pick up with 9, 4. John 9, okay, read with him.
2: I must work the works of him that sent me while it is day. The night cometh when no man can work.
0: We're going to be out of here. You won't be able to do anything. Amen? As long?
2: As long as I am in the world, I am the light of the world.
0: Bring her up just a little bit on hers, if you would, brother. And we'll have her read that again. And you keep your voice just where it is and let him bring you up, okay? Go ahead. As long?
2: As long as I am in the world, I am the light of the world.
0: Let's do it again.
2: As long as I am in the world, I am the light of the world.
0: Are you in him?
1: Yes.
0: Then he's in you. Right?
1: Yes.
0: So he's still in the world.
1: Yes.
0: And you are the part of Jesus that's in the world. So you should still be doing the works that the Father sent you to sent him to do and he sent you to do. I must work the works of him that sent me. You got to work the works of God who sent Jesus, who sent you. While it is day. The night comes and no man can work. As long as I'm in the world, I am the light of the world. The light that shines in the darkness so they can get out of the darkness and come over here and be in the kingdom of God. Yes. Hallelujah. Glory to God. Now, go to 2 Corinthians. To your right there, four books to your right. 2 Corinthians chapter 4. Let's see who runs this world. We already know who runs it, but let's just see it in the scriptures. And people think, well, you know, if God's in charge, he sure got a mess here. I'm going to tell you, God is not yet in charge. What's the number? 877 in the Pew Bible. 877. Now, God is in charge of the overall thing. But you know, you hear people say, well, you know, God's got it all under control. God's got it all under control. Well, he does and he doesn't. God's got the overall thing under control. He knows how long this thing's going to be. He's got the whole thing worked out. But he's not in control of everyday activities. He lets the people be in control of that. And what we allow can either benefit us or hurt us. A good thing would be elections. Okay? God will let you elect whoever you want to elect. That's right. If you want sin to control your country, elect somebody that likes abortion. Elect somebody that likes to have the computers with no filters on them for the school children. Elect somebody who thinks it's okay for gays and lesbians to act like regular people in marriage. See, that's an abomination to God. God says, that's an abomination. God hates that mess. He just spits them out of his mouth. He hates that mess. He loves the people. He wants them saved and delivered from homosexuality, delivered from lesbianism. Homosexuality and lesbianism is demons. They are devils and demons in their bodies causing them to have affection for the wrong sex. That's what devils and demons do. Unclean spirits. Perverse spirits. You follow me?
1: Yes.
0: So you find a candidate that likes that kind of stuff and you vote for him and you're going to keep your country in the sewer. And it'll be your responsibility. It's the body of Christ's responsibility. The nation. He'll give you whatever you want. See? So God is not in control of that. We are. God's in control of the end time thing. He's going to put up with it only so long, and then he's going to lower the hammer. He's in control of that day. The day the hammer comes down, God's in control of. I want to be on his side. I don't want to be under the hammer. Do you? Huh?
1: Amen.
0: Not me. I want to be with God. Amen? Amen? I'm going with God. I don't know about you. I don't know. You serve whoever you want to serve. You choose this day who you're going to serve. But as for me and my house, we're going to serve the Lord. And everybody said?
2: Amen.
0: Amen. All right. Here we are. 2 Corinthians 4. Let's read 3 and 4. 2 Corinthians 4, 3 and 4.
2: But if our gospel is hid, it is hid to them that are lost, in whom the God of this world hath blinded the minds of them which believe not, lest the light of the glorious gospel of Christ, who is the image of God, should shine unto them.
0: In whom, verse 4 says, in whom the God of this world has blinded the minds of them. Notice the God is a small g. Take your pen in your Bible. If it's your Bible, right in there, write Satan. Satan is also known as a god. He's a false god, but he's known as a god. And he has a little g. He's not big God in heaven. He's not the overall almighty God. He is simply a temporary god ruling this satanic world system. Say, as Jesus is not of this world system.
2: As Jesus is not of this world system.
0: Neither am I.
2: Neither am I.
0: Because see, the world system is ruled by this man Satan. He's called the god of this world. And he's got the eyes blinded. He's got people's eyes blinded. He's got blinders over their eyes so they can't see the glorious gospel of Christ, who is the image of God, and that light would shine to them. We are the light, and we can take the light to them. We can shine it to them. But they've got to want to get out of Satan's darkness. Satan's got them darkness, so you got to help open those eyes. And pray for your buddies at school and stuff, and at work and so forth, and say, Lord, take the blinders off their eyes. So when I preach to them, I share them, they'll understand it. Pray for them. Pray for them. Lord, open their eyes. Let them see what I'm saying, see? That's why those people couldn't see. They wanted to serve the devil. They wouldn't come to the light. Now, look how it happened like this. Jesus would tell them parables. And his parables were to weed out those that didn't care. See, God knows that if he takes his time and energy and his word and gives it to pigs, pigs are not going to pay attention to it. So he says, don't cast your pearls before swine, your good stuff. The word of God is like a pearl, all right? The most precious pearl was Jesus, okay? Pearl of great price. So he told them parables, so they all got a chance to hear. And those that would come back with him and follow him and say, now, Lord, explain that to us. Those are the ones that really wanted to hear. But those that wanted to pack their Bible up and get out of here just fast as they could, they don't care. They don't care. But those that want to come back and say, now, what does that mean now? What did God say in there? That's what they did. They said, Jesus explained us that parable. He said, to them, it's not given for them to know because they don't care. But for you, it's given to know because you came back and you want to know, and I'm going to teach you. It's just like Mary. Mary sitting at Jesus' feet, learning the word. And Martha is running all around, serving around the house, you know. Oh, Jesus, get her up. Let her come help me. And Jesus said, Martha, Martha, come on, girl. Take that apron off, turn that stove off, and sit down here with Mary. She's doing what she needs to do, and she, that good thing is not going to be taken from her. Amen? Glory to God. So that's what we got to do. So that's what we got to realize. We belong to God. We've been translated into the kingdom of his dear son. We have an assignment from heaven. Our calling is the most awesome calling in the world. We got the most important job in the world. So wherever you go, you can walk around with confidence that I'm doing the most important job in this world. I had so much fun at the fresh, what's that food market? What do you call it? Whole food store, whole food market, or what? Oh man, I was walking around there. I knew I was on assignment from God. I'm walking around that store, looking at stuff, seeing people smile, just looking for somebody. I came up beside this one guy stocking shelves. I said, he looked pretty rugged, you know. He looked like he had a rough night, you know. And I said, you had a good day? He said, I'm trying to. I said, well, let me just help you out. I pulled out a tract and gave him a book. He took it. And he looked at it. Yeah, he stuck it in his pocket. I mean, he gave a bunch of tracts out. And it came to this one Spanish lady there. And I only found one Spanish person. Now, she was behind one of the counters. She was filleting some fish. And I had a stack of Spanish tracts, and I gave her the whole stack of them. She wanted them all, so I gave them all to her. She just had a good time. But, I mean, I went in there with two big stacks of tracts that came out empty, empty. I was so glad. See? God's got plenty. See? God wants to get his word out, and he wants to use you everywhere you go just like that. You see? Only half the reason for going shopping was to get some food. The other half was to spread the sincere milk of the word that these people can grow thereby. Amen? Glory to God. Even the Vitamix man, they had a Vitamix man there. Yeah, but Vitamix is a special food processor there. He was there doing demonstrations. I got to witness to him and talking to him. And come to find out he's a Christian, and we had a good time. He gave me some recipes and told me how to do certain things. We had a good time. Amen. Glory to good time. Hallelujah. See, God will take your everyday things, instead of being mundane, he'll make them exciting. You follow me? We had a missionary journey yesterday over to the Whole Food store, Whole Food Market. It's a missionary journey. Amen. Are you there? So you see here, if our gospel be hid, it is hid to them that are lost, in whom the God of this world has blinded the minds of them that believe not, lest the light of the glorious gospel of Christ, who is the image of God, should shine unto them. If they'll believe, the light will come in. The light will come in. And you can convince them. You can talk to them. You keep working on them. Pray for them. All right? Now I want you to look at, let's go now to John. Let me remind, go to second. You're in second. Go to chapter 5 here. Read verse 17 again. Verse 17. 2 Corinthians 5:17. We saw it earlier in the scripture, but I want to show you something else about it. We're going to go into verse 17-18. 2 Corinthians 5:17-18.
2: Therefore, if any man be in Christ, he is a new creature. Old things are passed away. Behold, all things are become new. And all things are of God, who have reconciled us to himself by Jesus Christ, and have given to us the ministry of reconciliation.
0: Okay, so notice all things, verse 18 says, you're a new creature, verse 17. You know you're a new creature, okay? You're born again, you're a new creature. You never existed, new creature never existed before. All things are of God in you, not of the devil, but of God. If you're saved, everything inside you is from God, your spirit man. It's all from God. All right? Verse 20.
2: Now then, we are ambassadors for Christ.
0: All right, notice we're ambassadors for Christ. Everything in there is, okay? Verse 21.
2: For he hath made him to be sin for us, who knew no sin, that we might be made the righteousness of God in him.
0: Now, we got to walk righteously, right? Now, let me remind you of a scripture. Because of time, I'm not going to look it up for you, but I just want you to tell you. I want you, you can write it down in your notes. John 17:4, if you're taking notes. John 17:4. I'm going to write down John 17:4-26, but we won't go there. It's a long, I don't have time to get into that right now. We'll go another day, but it's a prayer that Jesus prayed just before he went to this cross. And in it, he said, Father, sanctify the people, my disciples. Sanctify them through the word of God. Thy word is truth. So the way you get separated from the world system is by that word. Sanctify them through the truth. Thy word is truth. You got that? Sanctify them, right? Then he says, I sanctify myself. Jesus says, I am also sanctifying myself through the word. So he's doing the same thing we're doing. He stays in the word too. All right? Now, go to Matthew 6:24, please. Matthew 6:24. Say, as Jesus is not of this world.
2: As Jesus is not of this world.
0: Neither am I.
2: Neither am I.
0: As he's not of this world system.
2: As he is not of this world system.
0: Neither am I of this world system.
2: Neither am I of this world system.
0: As he is, so am I in this world.
2: As he is, so am I in this world.
0: That's the truth. As he is, so am I in this world. Now, look at Matthew 6:24. Let's all read that. With Sister Pam. What's her page number? 727. 727, Matthew 6:24. All right? Let's read with her.
2: No man can serve two masters, for either he will hate the one and love the other, or else he will hold to the one and despise the other. Ye cannot serve God and mammon.
0: One kingdom is the kingdom of God, which we belong to. The other kingdom is the kingdom of Satan, and his main power is money. You say, money, is there a problem with money? Doesn't have to be. There's a problem with the love of money. Now, let's think of this scripture. The Bible says the love of money is the root of all evil. Don't care what the evil is, the root of it, it starts with the love of money. So if you love money too much to bring an offering to God, then you're in big trouble. If you love money so much, you won't bring a tithe to God. You have made money a god. That's so sad. Because if you'll be generous with God, obey God, God will bless you beyond your wildest imagination. He'll put money in your pocket. You'll have money all the time if you'll do what's right with God.

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This is Pastor Bruce LeGates, thanking you for spending this time with us as we fed on God's holy word. 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I repent of the past. I renounce the works of darkness, and I make you, Jesus, Lord and Master of my life. Thank you, Jesus. 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

you don't hear from me, thank you for making a change and saving my life. That's the last one that came in, down to her knees she went with the news.

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